Really got me thinking, were you out drinking? Were you in the living room chilling, watching television? It's been a year now, think I figured out how to let you go and let communication die out. I know, you weren't down for forever and it's fine. I know, you weren't meant for each other and it's fine. But if the world was ending, you'd come up for right.

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If the world was ending, you'd come over, right? Right. If the world was ending, you'd come over, right? Right.

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Feet up on the dash, driving nowhere fast, burning through the summer. 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She got solar power. Minutes feel like hours. She knew.

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It's a brand new month. A new month is more than a change of days. It's a fresh opportunity to begin again. And for whatever last month brought, don't let it limit what this month can become. Step into these new days with purpose, courage, and hope. Be intentional with your actions. Grateful for every opportunity. And committed to becoming a better version of yourself. 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Happy new month. Let's make it every day in this month count. My name is Ekoi Silfi. Feels good to be here on a Wednesday morning. On behalf of the entire production team, I humbly welcome you to the Asase Breakfast Show from now till 10. We are live here in Accra, 99.5, 100.3 in Cape Coast. And of course, we're live on Facebook at Asase 99.5. Sure to bring you all the relevant conversations that will shape this nation. Well, the devastating flood of June 29 left behind more than submerged homes and damaged roads. They also created a perfect conditions for disease outbreaks, from contaminated drinking water to rising mosquito breeding sites and poor sanitation. But the health risks are significant. So the Ministry of Health has responded with a nationwide public health alert, urging Ghanaians to boil drinking water, avoid flood waters, clear stagnant water, and seek early treatment for diarrhea and fever. But beyond these advisories, are our health facilities prepared if disease outbreaks begin? Are the most vulnerable communities receiving the support they need? And what should every household do right now to stay safe? We'll be joined this morning by the spokesperson for the Ministry of Health. In the meantime, President John Dramani Mahama has released 300 million cedis for relief and flood mitigation. Now, while government says it will reclaim encroached wetlands through demolition exercises, the opposition NPP argues that Ghana already has ongoing flood control projects that simply need continuity rather than political reset. So are we dealing with a failure of engineering, a failure of governance, or simply a failure to sustain national projects across political transitions? Former Works and Housing Minister Samuel Atechia will be speaking to us this morning. And I will hear from the Ghana Institution of Engineering. They have delivered perhaps the strongest professional assessment yet of Ghana's flood crisis. And the conclusion is striking. Ghana does not have a knowledge problem. It has an action problem. According to the engineers, the country already knows how to reduce flooding. The challenge is the persistent failure to implement engineering recommendations, enforce planning laws, and maintain critical infrastructure. So what exactly are we failing to do? And if the solutions are already known, why do we keep repeating the same strategy and experiencing the same tragedy? We'll be speaking to the Ghana Institution of Engineering this morning as well. But of course, their floodwaters may be receding. But for thousands of families, the real struggle is only beginning. Lives have been lost, homes destroyed, businesses wiped out, and many are now asking a difficult question. Could more have been done to reduce the impact? As climate-related disasters become more frequent, are we doing enough, not just as a government, but as individuals, businesses, and communities to prepare before disaster strikes?
Is Ghana developing a culture of emergency preparedness? Or are we simply reacting after tragedy strikes? We'll be having an important conversation with a safety and risk management expert, Ed Andrews, this morning to help us understand how we can build a safer and a more resilient society. And then later on at 9, the African Continental Free Trade Area promises to create the world's largest free trade market. Our trade agreements alone will not unite Africa. Entrepreneurs must be able to move, invest, collaborate, and build businesses across borders with confidence. And that is why initiatives like Sedaleb Africa's engagement with Ghana are attracting attention. They seek to turn the actor from policy into practical opportunity. Yet at the very moment Africa is talking about becoming borderless, concerns over anti-immigration protests and xenophobic incidents in South Africa are raising difficult questions. Can Africa truly integrate economically if Africans still feel unsafe doing business in fellow African countries? What does continental unity really mean beyond signed agreements? This morning, joining me in the studio is going to be Chigofacho Mutan, founder and CEO of Sedaleb Africa. But elsewhere, in a landmark decision with profound constitutional, political, and global implications, the Supreme Court of the United States has reaffirmed that children born in American soil citizens at birth, rejecting President Donald Trump's attempt to end birthright citizenship through executive action. We'll tell you more about this. And then we will attempt to unpack the legal, political, and human dimensions of this landmark ruling. And so, as always, it's a packed show from now till 10 here on the Asasi Breakfast Show. Thank you for choosing us. We have the breakfast news coming up shortly with Abigail Awari. And I return right after that. Show continues till 10. My name is Ekoe Silfi. Good morning. Welcome to the breakfast show.

It's 6 o'clock. Hello, good morning, and welcome to the Asase Breakfast News on Asase 99.5 Accra. My name is Abigail Owari. The news is also live on Asase 98.5 in Kumasi, Asase 100.3 in Cape Coast, and our affiliates across Ghana. You can also join our Facebook live stream at Asase 99.5, on X at Asase Radio 995, or by using the Asase app. Coming up, more than 7,000 households displaced as Interior Minister details the devastating Accra floods. Meanwhile, government plans demolition of wetland encroachments and dredging of Odo River to curb flooding in Accra. Also in this bulletin, President Mahama breaks ground for Tema Industrial Park, promises Ghana will lead West African manufacturing. And in African news, at least 37 students missing after school kidnapping in northeastern Nigeria. And elsewhere, U.S. Supreme Court upholds birthright citizenship in blow to Trump. Many thanks for choosing us this morning. The details now.

0: In our first story, more than 7,000 households have been displaced and 7 people remain missing following Monday's devastating floods in the Greater Accra region. This was disclosed by the Minister for the Interior, Muntaka Muhammad Mubarak, in a statement delivered in Parliament yesterday. He said the torrential rains inundated several communities across the capital, disrupting economic and social activities and affecting residents in 18 metropolitan, municipal and district assemblies. The minister said a total of 25 communities were affected by the flooding, with Gan East, Lejukuku, Ayawaso Central, Gan Central, Gan West, Ablekuma North, Wijagbawe, Gan South, Adenta, Krowo, Okaikwe South, Okwanke North, Tema West, Tema Metropolitan, Ladade Kutupon, and Pon Katamanso among the hardest hit areas. According to him, Gan East recorded the highest number of fatalities and missing persons, while additional deaths were reported in Lejukuku, Ayawaso Central, and Tema West.
1: Were displaced 363 households. We didn't have any missing or dead person. Gan West, equally, we didn't lose anybody and nobody got missing. But the number of persons that were displaced were 2,300 and then 460 households. Ablekuma North, 651 displaced, 131 households, no missing or dead person. Nungo Pram Pram, 1,377 displaced, 276 households. Wejabawi, 2,500 individuals, 500 households. Gar South, 2,100 displaced, 420 households. Adenta, 1,850 households. I don't know whether many more have been found, but 7 people as of this morning were displaced, and the total death are 12 individuals.
0: That was the Minister for the Interior, Muntaka Muhammad Mubarak. Now, government has announced plans to dredge the Odo River between now and December 2027 as part of broader efforts to improve drainage infrastructure and reduce flooding in Accra. The Minister for Works, Housing and Water Resources, Kenneth Gilbert Ajay, announced the plan while addressing Parliament yesterday, describing it as a key component of government's long-term strategy to strengthen flood resilience and protect lives and property.
2: The Odona River drainage system is being implemented under the Garrick project. The drainage system commenced in July 2024 and comprises the construction of a 1.5-kilometer box culvert structure from the Nima Paloma to the Odo River for a duration of 18 months. However, due to poor performance, the contract for this work has been terminated. At the point of termination, there were still some ongoing works at critical stages which required immediate completion. The ministry therefore sought approval from the World Bank to immediately complete these critical works whilst repackaging of the project continue. These critical works include the following: demolish outfall wall of Odo channel to prevent sediment buildup and flooding, complete construction of drain downstream to connect the Odo channel, construct drainage section upstream that was stripped and demolished.
0: Minister for Works, Housing and Water Resources, Kenneth Gilbert Ajay. Meanwhile, the Deputy Minister for Works, Housing and Water Resources, Izela Tete Agutui, says government will also demolish buildings encroaching on 6 wetlands in Accra to restore the capital's natural drainage system. She told Parliament that restoring the wetlands is critical to preventing future flooding, explaining that the wetlands were originally intended to serve as natural water retention areas during periods of heavy rainfall, but have been heavily encroached upon over the years. She added that the restoration of the wetlands, sustainable funding, and the demolition exercise form part of government's long-term flooding mitigation strategy. Now, President John Mahama has reaffirmed his government's commitment to transforming Ghana into the most competitive destination for industrial production and export-oriented manufacturing in West Africa with the commencement of the Tema Integrated Industrial Park. Speaking at the sword-cutting ceremony for the project in Tema, the president described the TIP as a landmark investment that will accelerate Ghana's industrialization agenda, create sustainable jobs, and enhance the country's competitiveness in regional and global markets. The Tema Integrated Industrial Park is a joint initiative between TDC Ghana Limited and the Ghana Integrated Aluminium Development Corporation. The project forms part of a broader industrial development plan covering approximately 11,000 acres, making it one of the largest industrial parks in Africa.
3: For decades, our economy has continued to export enormous quantities of raw materials while importing finished products made elsewhere. Our bauxite has traveled abroad only to be returned as aluminium products. Our timber has been returned to us as furniture. Our cocoa has returned to us as finished chocolate and cocoa powder. Our agricultural products have been processed into food and re-exported to us. Every shipment of unprocessed raw materials represents jobs that we have exported to other countries, technology that we have forgone, industrial opportunities that we have lost, and national wealth that has been transferred elsewhere. So that model cannot sustain the aspirations of a modern and prosperous Ghana. The time has come to complete the work that earlier generations began by ensuring that Ghana increasingly processes its own resources, manufactures its own products, and captures greater value within its economy.
0: That was President John Mahama. Now, Parliament has passed a Maritime and Related Offences Bill 2026 aimed at strengthening Ghana's legal framework to combat piracy, armed robbery at sea, and other maritime-related crimes. The legislation prohibits piracy and robbery at sea and related offences while giving effect to key international agreements, including the 1982 United Nations Convention on the Law of the Sea, the 1988 Convention for the Suppression of Unlawful Acts Against the Safety of Maritime Navigation and its related protocols. According to the committee's report on the bill, the new law establishes a comprehensive legal framework for the prevention, investigation, prosecution, and punishment of piracy and other maritime offences. It also aligns Ghana's criminal laws on piracy with Articles 100 to 105 of the United Nations Convention on the Law of the Sea. Now, in African news, 37 students were missing after jihadists raided their school where they were writing final exams on Monday, according to a list shared by a Nigerian local government official on Tuesday. The attack occurred Monday morning when assailants from Islamic State West Africa province stormed a secondary school in the town of Lasa in Askira Uba district, killing three people, including a soldier and a teacher. According to the military, who initially said authorities had rescued 10 of them and that only one was missing. The list of students in captivity, showing the students' gender and their parents' mobile phone number, was shared to journalists by area's local government councillor. Kidnapping for ransom, especially of students, has become a common tactic for both jihadist and non-ideological bandit gangs across the conflict hit north and center of the country. And in news elsewhere, the Supreme Court has ruled that babies born in the U.S. have a constitutional right to citizenship, rejecting Donald Trump's bid to end the 150-year-old policy. In a 6-3 decision, Chief Justice John Roberts ruled that children born in the U.S. to parents unlawfully or temporarily present are citizens of at birth under the 14th Amendment. President Trump had sought to limit the right through an executive order, arguing that the children of undocumented immigrants and some temporary visitors were not subject to the jurisdiction thereof and thus not eligible for birthright citizenship. The ruling is a major setback for Trump's immigration agenda and has been welcomed by civil rights groups. Five of the justices, including Chief Justice Roberts, agreed that Trump's executive order violates the Constitution's 14th Amendment. Justice Brett wrote separately to say he believes the order is in violation of federal law. And that'll be all for this morning's bulletin. Before we go, a recap of our headlines.

More than 7,000 households displaced as Interior Minister details devastating Accra floods. And in African news, at least 37 students missing after school kidnapping in northeastern Nigeria. I am Abigail Owari. For more news update, visit asasiradio.com. 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

0: Charlie, three mom nice. I just some serious meeting.
1: Allah, motion. But Charlie, no credit today.
2: Oh, but you?
1: Relax. Momo day.
3: Hey, what funny.
1: Yes, so I borrow small, sort myself out, I pay back.
2: We move.
1: Spoil day.
0: Ah, Charlie, you sure say you did pay back?
1: Yes, so that anytime somebody else they need them, Momo day. Be like I for come borrow some.
2: Hey, you this boy. Don't go there and disgrace yourself.
1: Allah, motion.
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0: BABS. Sassy Breakfast Show. Some get tired.
1: All right, so it's 16 minutes after 6 here on the Asasi Breakfast Show. Welcome back from the Breakfast News Break with Abigail Owari. It's time for us to bring you governance report with Wilberforce Asari.

0: So we are into the 7th month of the year 2026, the 1st of July 2026, and it is time for us to bring a governance report to Wilberforce Asari Standard Mike. Good morning, Wilberforce.
1: I call it as well.
0: Great. We are grateful to have lived to see the first day of July 2026, right? So we've gone past the middle of the year, starting today, the second half of the year today.
1: Well, effectively, the year 2026 has taken the turn.
0: Mm.
1: So the first half of the year is gone, and the second half has just started.
0: Yeah.
1: And so it's an interesting development.
0: Mm.
1: But at the same time, it is also interesting to note because the year began just a few days ago, and it's already halfway through.
0: Yeah.
1: So if somebody was owing you in January and said that I'll pay you in 6 months' time, the time is due. If somebody takes money from you, if you lend money to somebody today and the person says you'll pay in 6 months, well, the 6 months has just started counting.
0: Mm.
1: So, very, very interesting developments, and we are eternally grateful for life.
0: Mm, yeah. Okay, so what do we have from the executive? Any report from there, the legislature and the judiciary?
1: Well, okay, so in terms of the judiciary, today actually is supposed to mark the commencement of the celebration of the 150th anniversary of the Supreme Court.
0: Mm.
1: And then also, incidentally, it doubles as the day for the day that has been set aside as the day for National Thanksgiving. Is that also?
0: Yeah.
1: Yeah. So we'll see how that goes. I don't know whether there's going to be a church service or...
0: I'm sure as we move along, we'll know the programs lined up, the program lined up for today.
1: Mm. Okay. All right. Well, in light of the floods that has hit Accra, we are still gradually recovering from the impact of those that particular flood that hit the city. This morning, when I was leaving the house, it was drizzling, and I was just praying in my head, God, please, oh, don't let it rain like it was raining the other day. Oh.
0: Mm-hmm.
1: We have not finished dealing with the impact of the one that has just gone by, so let's not have another.
0: Mm. That should be everybody's prayer.
1: Yes, so let's see what happens with that. There are no specific cases that we are following in the courts today, except to say that tomorrow we are expecting a ruling in the case of the Republic versus Solomon Asamoah and Professor Christopher Amia Kufi. As you well know, the state closed its case. The lawyers filed submissions of no case. The state is said to have responded to the submission of no case, and the court is expected to give a decision on the submission of no case tomorrow. So it is something that we are looking forward to because whatever the court says will constitute the next direction of the case.
0: Yeah.
1: If the court says that there's a case to answer, then the accused persons have to open their defense.
0: Yeah.
1: If the court says there is no case to answer, the case effectively terminates.
0: Yeah.
1: And so we are looking forward to the decision of the court tomorrow.
0: Okay.
1: Apart from that, in terms of the executive, we are being told by the executive that there is some 300 million Ghana cedis that is being set aside as a relief fund for those impacted by the recent floods. We are told that over 7,000 households and about some in excess of about 38,000 people have been affected by the storm that hit the cities and other parts of the country. And so the minority actually is asking for transparency with that relief fund that the government has announced, the 300 million Ghana City relief fund. So we look forward to that.
0: Okay.
1: We've also been told that the former vice president went on a visit to some of the places affected by the recent floods,
0: mm-hmm.
1: and he's been calling for a state of emergency in those specific areas, and also a national coordinated effort to deal with floods instead of the normal politicization of same. So all of these developments have been coming up between the executive, the minority caucus in parliament, and also other sectors. I've seen that virtually all those who matter, I mean, from Ghana Health Service to the latest one I saw was from the digital, the Ghana Digital Center.
0: Yeah, yeah.
1: I'm told that their offices were negatively impacted by the rains. You know, their office is somewhere close to Circle.
0: Yeah.
1: And so all of them issuing statements assuring the public of return to normalcy as they work around the clock. So yes, every effort that is being put in to recover from the impact of this rainstorm is very much welcome and very much supported. And I'm hoping that the relief fund will actually get to the people who need relief.
0: Yeah.
1: Because most of them are not. The relief fund is set up, but it does not reach those who need relief.
0: Yeah.
1: By the time it is leaving those who have custody of the fund to those who need it, the intermediaries find a way of dealing with the relief fund before it gets to the those who need the relief.
0: Yeah.
1: So let's hope that this time around, the actual people who need the relief get the relief. So we will leave the report there for today and pick it up tomorrow.
0: All right. Thank you very much, Wilberforce, for bringing us governance report this morning. And it returns tomorrow. But I told you that the Ghana Institution of Engineering, they've also called for sweeping reforms to address the country's recurring flood disasters. And they've issued a position statement later on this morning. We will delve deeper into that. It is time for us to bring you the story of the Exodus and the settlement of the Ewe, Part 1 on Ghana in Time. All right, you're still live here on the Asase Breakfast Show. I'll bring you Ghana in Time shortly here, and then we will bring you the news review right after that. Here, you know, earlier Wilberforce was telling you about the call by the flag bearer of the NPP, Dr. Mahmoud Bawumia, on government to consider declaring a state of emergency over flooding in the Greater Accra region, and warned that forecast rain could worsen an already real big problem for the country. And he said that the response must not break down into partisan battle, and is calling for engineers and all talents to be mobilized. All right, so we'll get into that as well here on the ABS. We can now bring you Ghana in Time, the Exodus, or the story of the Exodus and the settlement of the Ewe, Part 1.
2: Ghana in Time, moments in history. On today's episode, we bring you the Exodus and settlement of the Ewe. King Agokali's people were threatening to find and kill Aga, the man who had fooled the king by pretending to be dead. A man called Kli, his friend, helped him escape from Nochi. Eventually, Kli founded Kliko, but Aga kept moving and founded a number of settlements at present-day Agave. King Agokali had decided to wall his state and, as punishment, used the Dogbos to prepare the mortar mixed with broken bottles and thorns. Because of this and other acts of cruelty, the Evers initiated a secret plan to escape. They had to find a way through the wall, which had now become a barrier. After consultations with the old man Tegli, who had been saved from death, They instructed their women to throw wastewater against one spot of the wall while washing their clothes and dishes. When the wall was soft, they organized a night of drumming and dancing, gathering everyone close to the wet wall. At around midnight, when the rest of Nochi slept, the Dogbo elders brought Tegli, the mastermind. He drew out the sword of liberation from its sheath, invoked the spirit of the gods and the ancestors, and said, O Mawuga Kitikata, Wona mine mia Dogbo, Azoajo, meaning, O great god Kitikata, open the door for us so we can walk through it and leave. Then he pierced the wet wall with a sword and created a big hole. The various groups moved out of Nochi. The women, the sick, and the children were led out first, followed by the elderly, while the energetic youth and middle-aged men stayed behind to continue drumming, singing, and dancing, and left last. As they left, they walked backwards for about 2 miles so that they could not be followed. When King Agokoli discovered that the Dagbo Awo had escaped, he ordered a search party to bring them back, but they couldn't find them. The escapees first settled in Chevi, in present-day Togo. The name Chevi means let it grow for a while longer, and to survive, they ever sowed cowpeas. Unfortunately, they were not welcome on the land and were forced to move after wild pigs destroyed their cowpea farms. Some stayed for the harvest of what was left, and others left straight away, which created the name Chevi. The people split into 3 broad groups, and tradition says that the central and northern Dogbo groups were led out of Chevi by Akoto, Kojode, Amegali, Aso, and Bisiaku, and they settled in Hohoi, Mache, Peki, Asogli, Awudome, Ve, B, Bando, Lugba, Alavanyo, Balime, Agu, Peje, Woje, and other towns. Amegali went on his own with some followers of family southwards to settle close to Gen or Accra. The central and northern groups founded Ho, Akovia, Takla, Benue, Hojo, Klevi, Sokode, Abutia, and Adaklu. And the third group split at Gafe and founded Be, Togo, Hueta, Anglon, Kliko, Ave, Feni, Afife, Joje, Mafi, Agave, Tavi, Tokwe, and Tanigbe. Legend says that Togbiche Chali Akblomada, a mystic, who reportedly cast a sleeping spell on the Nochi people to enable the Evers escape, had a twin brother, Achuchala, who left the Nochi settlement earlier, went to Ewukugwa, performed miracles, and healed with herbs. It is here that the legend says he was found at the court of the Ewukugwa Hene by Nana Osei-Tutu and went with him to Kumasi. Achuchala became Okonfo from Nochi, and this became Okonfo Anochi. Join us same time tomorrow for part 2 on the Exodus and settlement of the Eber.

0: right, so that was Ghana in Time, the story of the Exodus and the settlement of the Eve, part one. We'll bring you part two tomorrow. Time for us to check out the stories that are making the headlines in the newspapers this morning. And this morning appears some of the newspapers are making a return to the stands. Unlike yesterday, I can tell you that we have the Source newspaper, we have the Chronicle, the Daily Graphic, the Guinean Times, BNFT. The Dispatch is also here. Daily Gist, the Daily Statesman, the Supreme Newspaper, the Daily Analyst, all featuring today on the News Review. And also featuring is the man, Wilberforce Asari. Welcome back.
1: It is well.
0: You are featuring. Okay, so today, fortunately, we have a lot more of the papers making a return onto the stands, and leading the pack, as always, is the Chronicle. So you can start with that for us.
1: Well, so I'm honestly struggling to review the Chronicle paper.
0: You see,
1: because of the way in which it's been presented. Yeah. So I don't know what to do. I need your wise counsel.
0: Okay, so then
1: I'm trying to enlarge it. It's not enlarging.
0: Yeah, I'm trying to do same here. I'm experiencing the same problem. Okay,
1: so I have to speak to Elvis Darko so that he changes the format in which he presents
0: the
1: papers and the link that he shares with us. I can see Daily Gist properly.
0: Okay.
1: So I'm just going to go on to review the Daily Gist paper and then hopefully the Source newspaper.
0: Okay.
1: So Daily Gist has a series of stories. It says that NAPO pushes 20 million Ghana Cedi defamation suit against Mugabe despite begging. And that is the EAP story on the front page of the Daily Gist this morning. Mm. No Kululu in 300 million Ghana Cedi Relief Fund, minority tells government. And if you are wondering what Kululu is another word for shady deal.
0: Mm.
1: So in other words, Daily Gist is saying no shady deals in 300 million Ghana Cedi Relief Fund.
0: Mm-hmm.
1: Minority tells government. So for want of space, the shady deal has been reduced to Kululu so that we save some space on the front page. So the other stories there on the front page of the Daily Gist, Fortune Alimis Daily Gist, Bawumia asked Mahama to consider state of emergency over Accra floods, and death toll hits 30 in Accra. Central region floods. And so it looks like there's some kind of discrepancy about how many lives have been lost as a result of the flooding that we experienced a few

0: let's at least give some respect to the lives that have been lost. Let's be candid about how many people have lost their lives. I mean, we cannot get this statistic also wrong. You know, we can't get it wrong. And then let's extend a hand of support to the families who have lost their loved ones instead of fighting about their figures. Anyway, Tandogwe flood task force flops as Mahama hops in helicopter to on inspection. So we've all seen that a helicopter trip by the president having an aerial view of the impact of the floods that bedeviled the city of Accra and elsewhere. We have said yesterday that the aerial view is fine, but it is not sufficient because the problem is on the ground.
1: It's on the ground. Let's solve the
0: problem. After viewing it over the air, we need to go physically on the ground and deal with the problem because that is where the impact proper is.
1: Yeah.
0: It's not in the air. The air is very clear.
1: Yes.
0: The impact is on the ground. People have been affected negatively. Yes, and so really, that's the whole issue. Okay, so let's change over and look at the Source newspaper this morning.
1: Okay.
0: The Source newspaper also has a few stories on the front page, but there's a quote there. It says that, keep your fears to yourself, but share your courage with others. And that is a statement attributed to Robert Stevenson.
1: Okay.
0: Keep your fears to yourself, but share your courage with others.
1: Yeah.
0: What are the stories? A united national effort is needed to tackle floods. That story attributed to Dr. Mahamudu Bawumia, calling for a holistic approach to dealing with this matter. The lead story on the front page, flooded. Over 38,000 displaced in Accra. That's according to the Interior Minister.
1: Mm-hmm.
0: Interior Minister made a statement on the floor of the House yesterday following the devastating floods that hit the city and other parts of the country. Minority to government, be transparent with 300 million Ghana City flood relief. So this story is resonating everywhere. And flooded. Are we paying the price for policy misjudgment?
1: Maybe.
0: It's a question that is being asked on the front page. It is part of a write-up by Francis Abirigo. And the write-up is on page 2 of the Source newspaper today.
1: Right.
0: You can read that write-up and get answers. So if you look at the Source newspaper today, the entire front page is about flooded.
1: Yeah.
0: No other story. Yes. Every story is about flood. Anyway, so those are the immediate papers that I have that I can take a quick look at.
1: Okay.
0: If I could yield to you to look at any others that you have access to.
1: Okay.
0: I believe we have access to some two or so others.
1: Yes.
0: Do we?
1: Yeah, let me try and
0: I think I can see Metro Lens. And I can see Business and Financial Times.
1: Yeah, I'm seeing Daily Statesman as well. Okay.
0: Yeah, I've seen Daily Statesman. Okay, please go ahead, sir.
1: Okay, so I'll start with the Daily Statesman. Minority demands accountability for 300 million city flood relief. I mean, Adam backs Afoko's NPP chairmanship bid. And NPP defends Akufo-Addo flood control record. All on the front page of the Daily Statesman. There's another story there, but I cannot see clearly. And so I'd have to move on to the Dispatch, which has what Ghana taught the world in 90 minutes. The psychology of Ghana-England draw is on the front page of the Dispatch. For NPP to win, unity in the party is not negotiable. That's also from Paul Afoko there. And police arrest 186 suspects in the Ashanti region. It comes with a photograph of IGP Yohonu there. The Daily Analyst is also here. Government to demolish buildings on 6 wetlands. June 2026 sets Ghana's all-time rainfall record. COPEC projects fuel price cuts. And that'll be good news.

0: we all want the fuel price cut, don't you?
1: Well, if only it will help.
0: The fuel price cut, it has to help. Mahama orders 300 million city flood relief package. And the other flood story we have here, flood disaster, is a national tragedy, not partisan issue, according to Dr. Mahmoud Bawumia. And the BNFT is also here, government to audit energy agencies debt. BOG eyes green capital inflows. And the Informer is also here. Mahama orders flood crackdown. Accra flooding again. Accra flooding crisis. Methodist Church prays for Ghana. And there's a cholera alert as Accra floods trigger health awareness. And OSP combats corruption. Builds generation. Reject fraud. Builds generation rejects fraud. Okay. Hope I got that one clear. NPP slams government. And government must justify agency bills, PNA. And then the Matthew warns of more rains. To the Chronicle, trying to... Minorities support GM's 300 million flood relief. But, so the but, if you get a copy of the Chronicle, you get the concerns raised by the minority on this, even though they support the 300 million city flood relief. Audit service admits single sourcing 10 contracts to TRC consult. And the banner headline here, Amin Adam, I back Afoku's chairmanship bid. So is it, does it surprise you that Amin Adam is backing Afoku's chairmanship bid?
1: But I didn't know that they were friends, but I'm not surprised. I mean, everybody in the party has a support for one candidate or the other.
0: Okay.
1: Just that I don't know whether I should say what I was going to say, but Afoku is like a known quantity.
0: Yeah.
1: He's been at that position before.
0: Yeah.
1: It didn't go well for him. He had to be suspended.
0: Mm-hmm.
1: And after how many years? This was in 2015.
0: Mm-hmm.
1: So it's like 11 years on. He wants to come back to the same position again.
0: Mm-hmm.
1: Probably to come and finish the...
0: unfinished business.
1: unfinished business.
0: Mm-hmm.
1: I do not know how the history of his winning the chairmanship of the party and the issues that arose following his chairmanship, how that his removal helped catapult the party from opposition to power.
0: Mm.
1: And now that the party is in opposition again, wanting to get power, the same person wants to come back into probably the most powerful office now in the party.
0: Mm.
1: Based on the amended constitution of the NPP,
0: yeah,
1: the chairmanship position becomes the most powerful position in the party.
0: Mm.
1: So I really don't get it. I really don't get it, because I'm of the candid opinion that probably after 11 years,
0: mm-hmm,
1: he should have moved on and all that. But really, let's see how it goes. There are other people who are also contesting.
0: Yeah.
1: So don't be surprised about the fact that the contest gets very keen, because someone like Boakye Jaku,
0: yeah,
1: who is a very well-known person in the party,
0: mm-hmm,
1: has a lot of experience and exposure,
0: mm,
1: has a lot of technical know-how, and comes with a lot of experience from both global business and local business. There's so much. So
0: right,
1: and there's also John Boidu, who, mm, comes as a former general secretary,
0: mm,
1: and all that kind of stuff. So yes,
0: he, I mean,
1: the contest is huge,
0: mm,
1: and we see how it goes.
0: All right, now to the Daybreak. Again, Afoku features on the front page of the Daybreak. Afoku gets Amin Adams' support. Mahama promotes 23 top military officers and declares state of emergency. More rains forecast, Bawumia tells government. And there's another story here. Conflict of interest. Audit service cut pants down. Okay, wish I could see what is beneath that, but it is not clear, so I'm unable to read what is there. Now, Telegraphic says, demolish structures obstructing waterways. President directs MMDCs and Sedina Tamaklo in prison. Over 6,000 security service applicants test positive for drugs. Okay, over 6,000 security service applicants test positive for drugs. That's quite worrying. If 6,000 security service applicants are all testing positive for drugs, then Charlie, is a major concern. What do you think?
1: I was reading something. Just give me a line again. Let me comment. I was reading some documents.
0: Okay, the headline says over 6,000 security service applicants test positive for drugs.
1: that's a bit disappointing.
0: Very disappointing.
1: But it actually also raises an existential problem. Mm. The existential problem is how many people are using unprescribed drugs.
0: Mm-hmm.
1: Yeah, so of course, because you want to get into the security services, drug usage is very important. And so, yes, you'll get there, you'll be discovered. Mm-hmm. But let's look beyond that. Beyond the fact that these people wanted to get into the security services,
0: mm-hmm.
1: and by virtue of their own predicament, they are unable to get in there.
0: Mm-hmm.
1: It should raise an alarm about the number of people who are subjecting themselves to the use without prescriptions, without medical clearance.
0: Mm.
1: It is alarming. It is dangerous. It is threatening.
0: It is
1: more dangerous probably than even the flooding.
0: Yeah. Okay.
1: Or maybe their levels of danger are at par. Mm.
0: Maybe. 12 dead. 7 still missing. That's according to the Daily Graphic. The Daily Guy says 30 perish, 7 missing in deadly Accra Central floods. 350 million cities city relief package announced. The New Crusading Guide says government tackles flood crisis with 300 million cities. And Monday flood kills 12, nearly too clear there. And the Herald newspaper says Interpol FBI manhunt ends in Ghana with cybercrime campaign's arrest. And Tor post 1.24 billion profit after nearly 10 years. And Health Ministry raises alarm on cholera risk after floods. Minority demands probe into Stan Dugbe-led flood task force. And the Herald again says Adjoa Safo seeks transfer of brother's criminal case to high court. Well, that's a subject we dealt with earlier, somewhere last week, right? Or was it on Monday? I think the course of the week we did something on that. So those are the stories that I have here. Wilberforce, if you can take us to the asasiradio.com website and the other international websites, because a lot of people are talking about the Supreme Court ruling on children born in the United States. Okay, so I'm very much interested in that subject. But take us to asasiradio.com and then we'll come back to the international front.
1: Okay, so just as I go to asasiradio.com, I've seen that my friend Samuel Frimpong has woken up. And so he's the editor of the Republic Press. He has just shared the front page of his paper.
0: Okay.
1: Samuel Frimpong, good morning. He's listening to us.
0: Okay.
1: So thank you for waking up this early at 6:50.
0: Yeah.
1: Okay. So rain exposed Ghana National Fire Service logistics crisis as fire service reveals 15-year tender drought. Okay. So if we don't take our fire service serious, it means that we are not serious as a country, quite frankly. Afenyo blows up Sandobe flood task force, calls for immediate dissolution, and engineers unveil 19-point plan to end Ghana's recurring flood crisis. All of this are on the front page of the Republic Press. Other stories here: U.S. Supreme Court upholds birthright citizenship in blow to Trump. Government to demolish buildings on six west wetlands to curb flooding. And Brim North DC cut sword for 24-hour market. So the markets are still being built.
2: Okay.
1: Interesting. On assassinradio.com, Dr. Mahamadou Bawumia is on the front page. It says that declare state of emergency over floods. Bawumia tells government, I will renovate Greater Accra MPP office and keep organizers active all year. That's according to Emmanuel Austin. And Accra floods toll rises as government reports 38,802 affected, 7 missing. And NADMO begins registration of Odona fire victims for relief items. All on the front page of the assassinradio.com. And Gonja overlord visits Asantehene to strengthen historic ties. And so the Gonjas have a very present and effective relationship with the Asante monarch. And I'm not surprised that the Gonja chief is there. Asensu Buachi has been speaking about the floods, and he's called for a nationwide flood preparedness drive as rain claims lives. And I've seen that he also made a statement on the floor of the house. Stories to that effect will be on AssasiRadio.com momentarily. Let me quickly go to CNN.com and to talk about a story that is of interest to you, which is the fact that the U.S. Supreme Court has shut down an effort by Donald Trump to say that being born in the United States should not automatically earn you citizenship. A right that has been there for well over 250 years since at least the U.S. democracy began. Donald Trump says that he wanted to use his 4 years to change that. The Supreme Court says in a 5-4 majority decision, we will not allow you to do that. So if you go to CNN.com, you see takeaways from the Supreme Court's rebuke of Trump on birthright citizenship.
0: Okay.
1: Now, you know what this tells me?
0: No.
1: It tells me that gradually power will come to an end.
0: Oh, yes.
1: Yeah, yes. Power does not last forever.
0: Yes, it definitely will come to an end.
1: Gradually, now that the Supreme Court is, even though the Supreme Court is effectively 6-3 skewed towards the Republican side of things in the U.S., one of the Republican skewed judges decided that they will not stand for this because birthright is birthright. If you are born on a soil, it's like an automatic human right. How can you deprive somebody of that human right of being born on a specific land? I mean, if you don't want other nationals to come and give birth on your land, there's a way to go about it. Use immigration. But don't say that because you don't want to use the immigration, when you are born on the land, you are not an automatic citizen. It can only happen in Jupiter.
0: And this is a 150-year-old policy.
1: I'm not surprised that the Supreme Court has stood up to this approach by Mr. Trump and has decided that, no, we will not go that route. Well, Mr. Trump is still saying that he wants to go through legislation. So let's see how the legislative arm of government in the U.S. will also deal with this. In fact, there are some members of the legislative arm of government who are not of American extraction, but they were born in America.
0: Yeah.
1: and they became Americans by virtue of the fact that they were born there. And they have risen to become senators and congressmen and congresswomen. So if they want to change the law, they should go ahead. No problem now.
0: All right.
1: At least the Supreme Court says we'll change it.
0: Okay. Let me get to the phone lines.
1: Yes. Oh, yes. Okay. Let's go to the phone lines. Right. I wanted to talk about Venezuela, but we all know what is happening there. Okay. So we can go to the phone lines.
0: Okay. You still have the chance to talk about that. I think Frederick is on the line now from Anloga. Frederick, good morning.
2: Yeah, good morning, Uncle. How are you, my brother?
0: By grace, I'm fine.
2: And my grace is to the legal luminary himself, Obafor Asare. Uncle, a special good morning to His Excellency Dr. Alhaji Mahmoud Bawumia, the incoming President of the Republic of Ghana. You know, the difference will always be clear to Ghanaians. The difference will always be clear between the most competent leader and incompetent leader. Yesterday, Echo, you saw how Dr. Bawumia visited the scene. I hope you've seen it. Everybody can attest to the fact that Dr. Bawumia consistently demonstrates how competent he is, how humble and so selfless that he is. Unlike John Dramani Mahama. You see, yesterday I was so different yesterday. Excited yesterday when I listened to Sami Awuku in the floor of Parliament yesterday. He make a point that we don't need a leader that will come to tell us or remind us of the problem we have as a country. But we need a leader that will solve the problem. John Mahama gives just these people, they are confident trickster. They are only telling Ghanaians about the problem we have. But yet they are not solving the problem. Look at the amount of money that they have allocated to be shared to the victim. Can this money be used to solve the sanitation problem we have as a country? So they have that amount of money in the coffer of the state. But yet, the problems are there. NDC criticized Akufo-Addo for not tackling flooding issues in Ghana. I cannot remember the flooding issues that we have in this country under Akufo-Addo and under Kufuor as compared to what we've seen in June 3rd, 2015 and now, 29th of June again. This one was times 10 or times 20 of what happened in June 10. So why only John Mahama regime that this flooding have been happening? This kind of disaster. The president have to come out and answer a question. His ministers terminated the contract of Zoom Lion. They ran away and sit in U.S. drinking tea, eating shawarma and kelewele, where our people are here suffering. Ghanaians are here suffering. They are only seeing the things in TV. Some of them are in Ghana just jubilating, like Felix Kwache.
0: All right, thank you very much. We have Lord Jeff also joining us from Tamale. Jeff, good morning.
3: My brother, good morning. How are you?
0: Yeah, I'm fine.
3: And how is Accra?
0: We are coping.
3: Good morning to Reverend Wilberforce Asare, and good morning to His Excellency Sheikh Alhaji Dr. Mahmoud Bawumia, the unblemished, the competent, the most outstanding vice president in the history of our country. Your Excellency, I say good morning to you. But before I even start making my comment, I know when it is raining. If not under Joe Mama regime, it will not be raining and there is no water in Tamale. Can you believe it? If not under John Mahama regime, for almost a month now, my tax is not flowing. Trust me. If not because of John Mahama, you see, the Ghana Water Company Limited, and he talks plenty. Recently, he came out and was going around Tamale. Plenty talks. No action. He promised that they don't even know. We promised and we couldn't deliver. You can continue. We are suffering and the rainy season. How do I do this? You won't talk for your 2020. I'm from your 2020. Tamale South 2020. are you talking about? My brother, that is the difference between His Excellency John Dramani Mahama and His Excellency Dr. Bawuya. No, he is a committed believer. You remember that the 2024 the drought spell. You know, remember what your mama said, even in Tamale. That it is as a result of the bad luck of Dr. Bawuya and Akufo-Addo. So are you telling me that it is because of your bad luck the whole Accra is flooded unprecedentedly? Law of karma is real. I want to commend my presidential candidate and inshallah, the incoming president of the Republic of Ghana, come 2028.
0: Right.
3: I want to commend him for even urging everyone that we should not always politicize the issue of flood because it's a natural disaster.
0: Okay.
3: He's talking directly to Joe Mama, okay, who believes that anything at all that happened, which was really natural under his regime, it was as a result of incompetence.
0: All right.
3: So are you telling me that? In conclusion, my brother, I want to ask all members of the MPP communication team, please, Honorable Kereda, Japan is still a member of the Patriotic Party. The insult is not helping to shape the course of our party. I beg them, let us be mindful and be circumspect. Most of it. I listened to one particular video this morning and I wasn't happy. All type of names. No. We need unity before we can prosecute the 2024 election. Please, I beg all my fellow communicators that even one day, one of these days, I have to even remove one guy. Baume is someone who doesn't dance with him and capricious or vulgar language. I will not even use intemperate language on an NDP member, not to talk of a senior member of an MPP. Until he comes out to resign and he joins a political party, you can't tell me that he's not a member of the MPP.
0: Okay.
3: He's a senior member. 20 years as a member of Parliament for Aden Central. Let us be decorous in the way we handle him, especially the insult. We should tone down the insult.
0: Good point. Good point.
3: Thank you
0: good
3: so
0: point.
3: Much.
0: Thank you very much, Lord Jeff, for joining us this morning. It's still live here on the Sassy Breakfast Show. It's the news review segment, and the phone lines have been activated for you to come through and give us your take on all the stories that are making the headlines this morning. And I've got Joseph on the line now. Joseph, good morning.
4: Good morning, boss.
0: Thank you.
4: My take concerning the flat is yesterday issues that transpired in the parliament. Pelesquachi was blaming the Akufo-Addo and said God will punish the Akufo-Addo or whatever that he was saying in parliament. We want to ask him, Pelesquachi, in 2016 or 2015, the flooding that occurred and killed over 155. Was it Akufo-Addo at that time? Was it Akufo-Addo the president at that time? Was it not the same John Mahama? Did John Mahama solve the problem after that incident? Did he solve the flooding issues after the over 150 Ghanaians perished their life through that flooding that happened in 2015? And he was having the guts to speak in the parliament. Akufo-Addo came in 8 years. Such a tragedy never happened in Akufo-Addo era. Akufo-Addo established a sanitation ministry, though he could not solve everything permanently. But he established a sanitation ministry that always focused on what? The center of gutters and then flood issues. So he was able to minimize the flooding that what? Destroyed people's properties in Accra, that destroyed people's lives. But you came in within a month, Newcastle sanitation ministry, Zoom Lion that was sweeping the cities, collecting the garbage. You cast that contract through Manasseh Azori. Needless investigation. You cancel it. And today, many people are dying. I want to ask Manasseh Azori today, if wherever he is and he's listening as I see radio, the contract that the money and the human being that lost the life, can the money buy the human beings? He was making noise. And those who died, like the way Pelesquachi said, Akufo-Addo, God will punish him. Those who die through this flooding, John Mahama, Azuri, media station that was supporting that led to this huge flooding. And our party, like the guy, the one who just spoke from Tamale, that nobody to attack in Japan. Nobody is attacking Chen Japong. After the election, nobody opened, MPP member never opened the mouth to talk about Chen Japong.
0: Salifu from Janga, good morning.
5: Good morning, my brother.
0: Yes, sir.
5: How are you?
0: I'm fine. Please go ahead.
5: Great. Thank you very much for the opportunity. I want to start on a sad note. On a sad note, because yesterday, one of the Mampusi young man, innocent young man, John Mahama, President Mahama has asked the Ghana Police Service to be engaging in a judicial killing of Mampusi, was laid to rest in Accra yesterday. I have been telling you that, see, President John Mahama has made his mind and make the Mampusi his target in his return into power. His target and his plans is to do everything possible to eliminate Mampusi people in Ghana, which I've said several times that he's going to fail woefully. He can never do that. This young man, innocent man, guy who have nothing, no connection with the Boko issue, but simply because he's a Mampusi man, John Mahama asked the Upper East Ghana Police to go and arrest the boy and kill him in his custody. This makes up to 6 young people that President Mahama has asked the Upper East Ghana Police to kill them in his custody, because he is holding the power today. He can do whatever he wants, and he's doing that to the Mampusi. So we have nobody to fight for us, but the God of the world is there. And there's going to be a final true judgment day between Mampusi and John Dramani Mahama, and he can never run away from that judgment. So if you continue killing the Mampusi.
0: All right, thank you very much. And I have time to pick a very last call on this. 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Well, Wilberforce, let me get to you as we wrap up with the Venezuela story. Both of us, kindly unmute for us.
1: Okay. Hello.
0: Yeah, we can hear you. Please go ahead.
1: Okay, so there is someone who just called on the station and was talking about some killings in the Upper East region or somewhere thereabout, and attributing them to the President of the Republic. I think as a station, we disassociate ourselves with those claims. Our platform cannot be used as a springboard to accuse the sitting President of the Republic of ordering killings.
0: Yeah.
1: Yes, and so it is important that we issue that disclaimer. That Asansi Radio is completely disassociated with those comments made by the caller. The views were those of his own, and we do not, at the station, subscribe to any of those comments whatsoever.
0: Okay.
1: We indicate clearly, that under no circumstance would our platform be used to accuse the sitting president of our republic of ordering the killing of anybody. All right. So beyond that, I think I will yield to you now and say I got a message from one of our very good friends, Abdul Basit Mahama.
0: Mm-hmm.
1: You know, Abdul Basit Mahama these days have very, very interesting English words.
0: Mm-hmm.
1: And I think he sends them to me intentionally because he knows that I am from the Ashanti region. And my RMIL sometimes could be my problem. So he does it very, very intentionally. And he wants me to read them so that I'll end them. He'll be sitting in his room and be laughing at me. But may the Lord help me. He says that government's lack of emergency preparedness in a month where predicting flooding is like saying they will break shows clear political incubus and political succubus. I don't know what that means. They are quick to claim political triumph when there is success, but blame as act of God in times of crisis. So that is Abdul Basit Muhammad's view on matters arising in terms of flooding. Oh. And so let's end the program there for my section, at least today, right. And then pick it up soon.
0: All right. Thank you very much for your time here on the ABS, of course, with the news review. Hope to have you again tomorrow. All right, so that will be it for the news review for today here on the SRC Breakfast Show. It is time for us to bring you your birthdays and your anniversaries.
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0: All right, first of July 2026. Good time for us to bring you your birthdays and your anniversaries here. I've been joined by Kelvin Saki. Good morning.
1: Good morning, Echo.
0: What are you celebrating today?
1: I have quite a number of people to celebrate.
0: Okay, please go ahead.
1: First, let me say a happy birthday to Priscilla Menta. Priscilla is a very good friend. Happy birthday going out to you, Priscilla. Also, Benson Sena Dumoga, today happens to be your birthday, proper away man. Happy birthday going out to you, proper away man. Also, Jessica Danso, today happens to be your birthday. May God richly bless you and give you all that your heart so much desires. The lines have already fallen in pleasant places for you. Now to the celebrants on the sports front. It is the birthday of Alejandro Garnacho. Alejandro Garnacho is a winger for Chelsea Football Club. Today, he celebrates his birthday. So, happy birthday going out to Alejandro Garnacho. I think I have other celebrants who are celebrating their birthday as well. Yeah, I have Christoph Piatek. Christoph Piatek is also 31 today. He celebrates his birthday. And then, it's the birthday of Pedro Lima, a right back for Wolverhampton Wanderers. And finally, Ivan Gisant, who is a right winger today, or these days, he plays for Aston Villa in the English Premiership. He is an Ivorian international. Happy birthday to Gisant and all the celebrants too on the sports front.
0: All right, to my list here, it's a happy birthday to Christian Bio. Christian Bio, happy birthday to you. To Kweku Don, it's your birthday as well. Emmanuel Tete, today is your birthday. And then to my very good friend all the way in Takoradi, Angel Mike. Angel Mike, today is your birthday. Happy birthday to you. And Richard Kobe Wally.
1: Obolo Wally.
0: Yes, today is your birthday as well. So Kobe, happy birthday to you. Happy birthday to a former classmate back at Ghana National, Mary Buaite, all the way in the UK. Mary Buaite, happy birthday to you as well. And the very last one, Nahima Ekuasantua, today is your birthday. Happy birthday to all of you. And so what do we say to all of these celebrants? We wish them
1: peace of mind, long life, good health, and

I saw Norway, France, and Mexico are all through to the next round of the FIFA World Cup. It was heartbreak for the Ivory Coast. That's for France, dear. With that guy Kylian Mbappe, you can only sit back and admire them. So for the very latest in the world of sports, Sports Now is coming up with Kelvin Sakia. I return right after that. Stay on.

0: Hello, good morning and welcome to Sports Now, your go-to breakfast sports wrap, live on Asas Radio 99.5 in Accra and Frequency 98.5 in Kumasi. My name is Kelvin Saki. In our top stories this morning, GFM Black Stars express support for flood victims across Ghana. At the World Cup, France, Norway and Mexico secure places in the round of 16. In boxing, Tyson Fury returns to the ring with Joshua fight in sight. And in basketball, LeBron James bids farewell to the Lakers. Into the details of today's stories, the Ghana Football Association has expressed its deepest sympathy to victims of the recent floods across parts of Ghana, assuring affected families of the football fraternity support during this difficult period. GFA President Kate Okereku said the association stands in solidarity with all those affected and commended the efforts of government officials, emergency services, and volunteers providing relief to flood-hit communities. He also prayed for strength, comfort, and a speedy recovery for those who have suffered losses. Meanwhile, Carlos Queiroz has delivered a heartfelt message on behalf of the Black Stars ahead of their World Cup clash against Colombia on Saturday. Queiroz says the entire Black Star squad carries the hope of the people of Accra in their hearts and reminds Ghanaians that football is secondary in moments of national tragedy. The Portuguese coach pledged that the Black Stars will keep everything on the pitch to make the nation proud, urging Ghanaians to remain strong as the country recovers from this particular devastating flood. Now to the camp, the Black Stars defender in Jonas Adjete has described his maiden call-up to Ghana's national team as a dream come true. The defender revealed that the first time he got a call-up, friends began tagging him on social media. And after confirming the news with the coaching staff, Adjete shared the moment with his mom, who was proud and emotional as he achieved a long, lifelong ambition of representing the Black Stars or playing for the country at tournaments like this.
1: Yeah. So for me, when I had a call-up the first time, I was... I didn't know what to do, but... Fortunately, my friends were the ones who tagged me with the photos that I've been called because I played a game in Tion and I was heading back home. So I realized they were calling me. When calls come constantly like this, I think then there is something that's like, So I just picked my phone and said, yeah, we saw you had a call up in the national team, stuff like that. So we thank God. So the coach also called me, spoke to me, and then right after the call, I was so happy, so I have to prompt my mom about the situation. She was so happy, but she couldn't even believe it, though.
2: Yeah.
1: But when I came to train and other stuff, I also didn't believe it.
2: Until I started to train.
0: So that was Jonas Adjete on how he got his maiden call-up and his reaction to it. Now to highlight of results from the past 24 hours at the ongoing FIFA World Cup. Norway have reached a round of 16 of the World Cup for the first time in their history after edging Ivory Coast 2-1 in a thrilling round of 32 encounter. Antoine Nusa gave Norway the lead just before halftime with a superb curling strike before Ivory Coast responded through Amad Diallo, whose brilliant solo goal restored parity. However, striker Ellen Broad-Halland struck the decisive winner in a late in the game to send Norway through. The victory sets up a round of 16 clash against Brazil, while Ivory Coast bowed after their best ever World Cup campaign. For France, they also booked their place in a round of 16 after a commanding 3-0 victory over Sweden. Captain Kylian Mbappe started with a brace to take his tournament tally to 5 goals, now moving level with Lionel Andres Messi as the competition's joint leading scorer. Bradley Barcola added France's third, while Michael Olise provided 2 assists in an impressive display. The victory also sees France become the first team in World Cup history to score at least 3 goals in 5 consecutive matches. Didier Deschamps' side will now face Paraguay in the round of 16 as they continue their pursuit of a third World Cup title. For the host in Mexico, they booked their place in round 16 with a convincing 2-0 victory over Ecuador at the iconic Estadio Azteca. After a water delay, Mexico dominated proceedings from the opening whistle, with Julian Quiñones and legendary striker Raul Jimenez doubling the lead after winning possession high up the pitch. Ecuador failed to break down a disciplined Mexican defense as Javier Aguirre's side secured their first World Cup knockout victory since 1986 and extended their unbeaten World Cup record at the Azteca to 10 matches. Now to the dugout. Ronald Koeman has stepped down as head coach of the Netherlands national team from the round 32 exit at the World Cup. Koeman announced his resignation a day after the Dutch were eliminated on penalties by Morocco. The 63-year-old came under heavy criticism for changing his team's formation from 4-3-3 to a deceptive 5-2-3 setup, a tactical switch that allowed Morocco to dominate much of the knockout encounter. Despite defenders' approach after the match, Koeman confirmed they had decided to bring his tenure to an end, leaving the Netherlands searching for a new manager ahead of their next international campaign. This time, on the dugout, we zoom into club football because Frank Lampard has signed a new contract with Coventry City, keeping him at the club until 2029, following their return to the English Premier League. The former England midfielder has guided Coventry back to top flight for the first time in 25 years after winning last season's championship title. Coventry returned to the top division to begin with an opening difficult fixture away to defending champions Arsenal on the 21st of August. Meanwhile, in France, Olympique Marseille have confirmed the departure of head coach Habib Bey after ending his tenure by mutual agreement. Bey, who guided the club through a difficult period, leaves after several months in charge, with Bruno Genesio expected to have appointed as his successor. Genesio arrives after leaving Lille and is set to lead Marseille into a new season, despite the club's failure to qualify for the UEFA Champions League. Now, into the world of boxing, former heavyweight world champion Tyson Fury will return to the ring on the 24th of July when he faces Poland's Marius Walsh in Thailand as he prepares for a potential blockbuster showdown with fellow Briton Anthony Joshua. Fury's bout comes a day before Joshua makes his own comeback against Christian Pregner in Saudi Arabia. Both former heavyweight champions are expected to be in respective contests to set up a long-awaited all-British clash later this year. Promoters have already confirmed an agreement for Fury and the Joshua fight, with a blockbuster showdown expected to take place in the UK after years of speculation over a meeting between the two British boxing stars. In basketball, LeBron James has officially ended his 8-year spell with the Los Angeles Lakers and will continue his NBA career with a new team. The 41-year-old helped the Lakers won the 2020 NBA championship and became the first player in league history to play alongside his son, Bronny James, after his arrival in 2024. Reports suggest the Golden State Warriors are among the leading contenders to sign the NBA's all-time leading scorer. James leaves Los Angeles after averaging 20.9 points, 7.2 assists, and 6.1 rebounds last season. The All-Star departs as the NBA's all-time leader in points and games played, adding another major chapter to a remarkable career that has already included championship-winning spells with Miami Heat and the Cleveland Cavaliers. Finally, in the world of tennis, former world number one Serena Williams has suffered a first-round exit on her return to competitive tennis after a four-year absence, losing 6-3, 6-7, 6-3 to Australia's Maya Joint at the Wimbledon Championships. The 44-year-old, making her first singles appearance since the 2022 US Open, showed flashes of her trademark resilience by forcing a deciding set, but the 20-year-old Australian held a nerve to seal the biggest win of her career. Joint, ranked 87th in the world, will now face Alexandra Ehler in the second round after ending one of the most anticipated comebacks in recent tennis history. That's how we wrap up sports now this morning, live on Asasi Radio across the country. For more stories, updates, and exclusive content, visit asasiradio.com. 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

right, it's 37 after 7 here on the Asasi Breakfast Show. We're launching into our marathon of conversations all through till 10. Many thanks to Kelvin Saki for bringing us the very latest in the world of sports on Sports Now.

0: Solly will be speaking to the head of drainage, Ministry of Works and Housing, Richard Ameko, here on the ABS. We're going to find out a lot. Because experts have pointed to inadequate drainage infrastructure, rapid urbanization, encroachment on waterways, and poor management. I just want to move beyond the politics and understand the engineering realities behind Accra's flooding challenge. And that's coming up shortly. 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On to the phone lines now. And the head of drainage at the Ministry of Works and Housing, Richard Ameko, is on the line with us now. Engineer, good morning. Thank you very much for your time here on the SRC Breakfast Show.
1: Good morning, my brother. And good morning to your listeners and your viewers.
0: Great.
1: On the other platform.
0: Good. Let's begin this way from an engineering standpoint. What exactly caused last weekend's flooding? Was it simply too much rainfall? Were drainage channels overwhelmed? Were there any blockages? Or was it a combination of several factors?
1: Yeah, my brother. Before I proceed, I don't know whether I challenged on the press release from our minister for Ministry of Works, Housing and Water Resources. I don't know whether you've challenged on the press release.
0: I think so, yes.
1: You think so?
0: Yes, I think so.
1: Okay.
0: Yes.
1: So if you think, if you have it, I don't know if you can indulge me too, or you can do us a favor by at least letting the public know.
0: I would have to readily get, but I do not have it readily. If you can go through that for us as I try to retrieve it.
1: Okay. So he only is trying to say,
0: okay. All right. So if you just join us, Richard Ameko is head of drainage at the Ministry of Works and Housing.
1: Yeah. So on behalf of Government of Ghana and the Ministry of Works, Water and Resources,

0: We express our sympathy to all individuals, families, and communities affected by the flooding.
1: Mm.
0: We appreciate the pain, disruption, and economic hardship that these events will impose on households, traders, transport operators, and businesses.
1: Mm.
0: To those who have suffered losses, we wish to assure you that government remains fully committed to supporting relief, recovery, and reconstruction efforts. Yes, so this is from this is one part of the press release from our minister to the public. So if you have the you can share with the public as well. To go straight to your point, yes, I think you've touched on some of the factors. It's a contributing factor, which is normally it is the anthropogenic factor, which is the human induced. If I say human induced, I mean one building on water waste, building on wetlands, and then solid waste. And how controlling. So these are some of the factors, okay? And also, as you said, we've had almost about 593 millimeter of rain, which is unprecedented for some years now. It has really come to hit us, but it also have some characteristics, okay?
1: Yeah.
0: So if the... What happens is that for the topography of Accra, the type of soil we have, basically almost about 80 to 85% is clay. So, if there's a rain today, tomorrow, it means that the whole place is saturated. So, infiltration level, I mean, water infiltrating into the soil is minimal. So the overland flow becomes very high.
1: Okay.
0: So this is why, from the ministry's perspective or the engineering aspect, we say that all wetlands must be left. Okay.
1: Mm-hmm.
0: Reservations or buffer should be left. You understand?
1: Mm.
0: So when this happens, when the excess water comes, which overwhelms the system,
1: yeah,
0: it should be able to go and stay at these places that we are referring to. Ideally, if we were to have this in place, I'm sure that even though we might get flooded, but not to this magnitude.
1: Mm.
0: My brother, are you getting me?
1: Yes.
0: Yes. If we are to have our ponds, I don't know where you live, but the, you know, in every community, there are low-lying areas.
1: Yeah.
0: There used to be ponds. There used to be dams, micro dams, mini ones. Okay.
1: Yeah.
0: Which receive this excess water. So then when the rain subsides, it goes back into these channels.
1: Mm.
0: I don't know whether you're following what I'm saying.
1: I really following.
0: Yes. These are the things. But now if you go on the ground now, we've lost a lot of them.
1: Okay.
0: Okay. And those that are there too, they have diminished. Okay. They have reduced in size.
1: Mm.
0: Our lagoons have all reduced. They've all been filled. They've reduced their capacity.
1: Yeah.
0: So when this excess water comes, it has nowhere to go, okay?
1: Yeah.
0: Because it's the receiving end is smaller, so therefore there will be a backwater effect to the communities.
1: Okay.
0: And the unfortunate thing is that also, if it rains the whole day, okay, ideally water from the lagoon should be able to flow into the sea. But if the sea tide is high in that particular time, it means that the sea will not allow the water from the lagoon to flow, freely into the sea. It will prevent it from coming. It's rather the sea water will come into the lagoon. You understand?
1: Yeah.
0: So if these are all part of, the effect. So that is why we are pleading and we are telling the public that people should desist from filling wetland.
1: Mm-hmm.
0: They should leave the buffer of our streams.
1: Mm.
0: They should adhere to the rules. You know, enforcement, the weak enforcement is what is also causing us. Okay?
1: Okay.
0: I mean, it's about time we strike the whip. So people will, it will serve as deterrent to others. Then it will mitigate it at a point, to minimize.
1: Yeah.
0: You understand?
1: Yeah.
0: Uh-huh. So that is the cost. That is exactly what cost yesterday. So you see, now if you go everywhere, everywhere is saturated.
1: Mm.
0: The whole soil, everywhere is saturated.
1: Mm.
0: So if you are to have even a 20 millimeter rainfall right now,
1: mm-hmm.
0: you see that some places will be submerged. You understand? Because the whole soil is saturated.
1: Okay. Okay.
0: Yes. It's also a factor.
1: A factor, right. So essentially, illegal developments, you know, waste disposal and all of that have contributed to where we find ourselves now.
0: Exactly.
1: Yeah.
0: Exactly.
1: President Mahama also disclosed that Accra actually received approximately 140 millimeters of rainfall within that short period. Want to find out, are Accra drains actually designed to handle rainfall of that intensity, moving away from the human activities and all?
0: Yes. They are all designed to that. No, there is return period. You're right. But the issue is that these designs are done, okay, in relation to or in some of the, as I said before. So if you're doing your design, there are these low-lying areas, okay,
1: mm-hmm.
0: and then these ponds that we have that are also factored into our design, okay? We don't allow every flow to go further down, you understand?
1: Mm-hmm.
0: So if you have this pocket of low-lying areas around, you also receive some of the flows, okay?
1: Right.
0: So in designing it, it's also a factor, I mean, there is that concept that these ponds or these lagoons are there to receive the flows, okay?
1: Mm-hmm.
0: But because it has this as times goes on, or some years back, because this has been affected, it has also affected the drainage structures. It has also exerted so much pressure on the drainage structure.
1: Okay.
0: So you think that the drains are inadequate, but that is not. Let's be a bit practical here.
1: Mm-hmm.
0: Okay, if we have let's say a drain of 5 meters or 2 meters,
1: mm-hmm.
0: okay,
1: yeah.
0: and it rains heavily. And it brings a lot of sediment. It brings a lot of solid waste. Ideally, it has to be reduced the capacity. Am I right?
1: Mm-hmm. Yes.
0: Hello, sir.
1: Yeah. Yes, I'm listening.
0: Yeah. That's it will definitely reduce the capacity of the channels.
1: Okay.
0: So you will not say that because... if you are designing, will you say that because of our attitude or because of our indiscipline,
1: mm-hmm.
0: therefore... If you are designing, you have to put in this human factor and make it. That's what I keep on saying, that even when we have a drain, look at the whole of Alajo drain.
1: Mm-hmm.
0: See how big it is. But what happened? It's overwhelmed. It's overtopped. It banks. It did. It's as a result of all these anthropogenic factors I mentioned.
1: Mm-hmm.
0: Further upstream of the Odo, there used to be a lot of wetland. If you go to Abukobi area enclave, coming to Pantan area, you used to have a lot of them, which hold a lot of water upstream. But now if you go there, there are no more. So it means that water, the volume of water that is supposed to be accommodated now have to flow downstream. You get it?
1: Okay.
0: And while flowing downstream too, there are this solid waste in the channel. You
1: okay.
0: get it?
1: Okay. So
0: in one way or the other, it will reduce the capacity. You get it.
1: Okay. So
0: exactly.
1: So you would not agree to any suggestion that the city's physical growth has outpaced the drainage infrastructure originally designed and to serve that purpose? Because one concern many residents have is whether our drainage infrastructure is simply too old or it dates back to several decades.
0: Okay, so urbanization is also a factor. That's why I say if we are not controlling mm-hmm. development, mm-hmm. I understand.
1: Mm-hmm.
0: Okay, the land use, the land cover change is happening rapidly.
1: Okay.
0: But the issue is that in as much as we are changing the land use and then the land cover, are we adhering to the local, you know, the local act? If you go to, before you get, if you take the act, it's in that somebody, if you want to build, you don't you don't build to cover the entire area of your property or your land. Mm-hmm. There should be a percentage for greenery. Okay.
1: Okay.
0: Are we doing that? No. If you go to a lot of places, people have built to cover the whole place. And the little one that's left, they've done this hard paving. Okay.
1: Okay.
0: So now if it rains, every water runs, okay, onto the road. You see what is happening. At some areas, do not, they've never experienced flooding before. Mm-hmm. If you come to this famous place in Accra, National Theatre,
1: mm-hmm.
0: go there and see what happens if it rains. The whole road is flooded. It's because the land use, you see, some years back, we were not having these high, big stretches along there. Now we're having all this around. Mm-hmm. Are they factored in how to manage and control the surface water runoff? No, we don't.
1: So would okay. you say, would you say maybe we have infrastructure deficit? If it is, how significant is that?
0: I didn't hear your question, please.
1: So I'm saying that would you say that we have infrastructure deficit? And if it is, how significant is this deficit?
0: No, so if the infrastructure is not properly controlled, uh-huh. I mean, that is what I'm saying, that these are all, how we control development.
1: Uh-huh.
0: Before somebody builds,
1: yeah.
0: That's what I'm saying. I was also advocating that, I mean, before somebody builds or comes out with a plan, there should be a way of controlling surface runoff, urban planning, the urban drainage system.
1: Mm.
0: How is it going to control this runoff? Okay,
1: mm-hmm.
0: You're allowing a lot of flow to come out. Where is it going? Have you factored in all that? Are you harvesting water? Okay,
1: okay.
0: Once you are taking off the vegetation, you should compensate it. Okay, by having a system, okay, to hold some of the water from your yard.
1: Okay,
0: so you don't discharge everything onto the public space or into the public drains.
1: Right.
0: Okay, these are some of the things that the local authorities are supposed to enforce it.
1: Okay,
0: if you don't do it, this will happen. But this is a policy that must be there. And our minister is keenly on this, to come up with a policy of rain harvesting. Okay, it's something that as a nation we are not paying attention to. But it's one of the ways also that when we do, as a point, at least it will be, to minimize the surface runoff that we are having. Don't you think so? If in your house you have a tank, okay, that can harvest a volume of, let's say, even 10 cubic, okay, and I also do same, and my sister also does same, you know, it will at least reduce it. Is that not correct?
1: Okay, right.
0: But this is the case. We allow everything to go out, and when it goes out, where is it going? Okay,
1: mm-hmm.
0: We've not thought of all these things. So it's something that we need to enforce the laws and ensure that before somebody puts up the structure, fine, they'll bring their designs, they will do whatever they have proposed. But it is up to the local authority to ensure that what they have put on paper is exactly what is being put on the ground. Okay,
1: mm-hmm.
0: These are some of the things that we need to up our games on,
1: mm-hmm.
0: You and I. And also, let me use this your medium to tell the public that if you are living in a community and somebody is putting up a structure where it's not supposed to be, you think that this is an area where water stays for some time, okay?
1: Mm-hmm.
0: Some people even use the ponds, those lagoons or dams for their home activities, okay? Before you see, people are filling it. They are filling and closing it up, okay? Those people living in the communities must also serve as a watchdog, okay?
1: Mm-hmm.
0: The community will also fight against them. I mean, they should stand against them. These are some of the things that we need to be doing now. Because when the flood comes, it doesn't know colors. It doesn't know anybody. People have lived at places, they said they've been there for years, but they've never experienced this.
1: Mm-hmm.
0: Yes, it is true that the climate change is also a factor.
1: Yeah.
0: But this, our human activities are also the problem.
1: Okay.
0: My brother, we cannot run away from this.
1: Mm.
0: We can do all the engineering. You can do whatever engineering you want to do. But if the human factor is not taken out, we'll still be having this problem, my brother. You can do whatever engineering you want to do. Even though if you go to the Western world, it floods. We all understand this. These are the result of maybe the excess, I mean, sometimes good rain, which is beyond everybody's imagination. But at least for Ghana, our issue, it is just simply because of indiscipline. Okay?
1: Okay,
0: and it's about time we need to enforce the law for people to adhere to. That's why I was saying that this government have formed this task force, and for some months, and then maybe from last year, and then some months, you find out that they are doing demolitions at some areas, which, you know, the community, some of the people are crying, they are saying a lot of things about them. But it is not to your benefit. What you are doing, you are also impacting on other people negatively. You understand?
1: Yeah.
0: So if they are enforcing the law, now, what I believe in is that, fine, the few will cry, but majority should be happy. We are not saying that President say we are inhumane, but it's so. But you know how we ask Ghanaians, somebody has done the wrong thing, and if the person is being punished, then we say, ah, why are we doing this to the person? That is why we are, I mean, where we are now. It's because of indiscipline, my brother. You can do all engineering that you are asking for, nature-based solutions, you can do whatever. But if the people are not disciplined, if the laws are not enforced, we'll be where we are.
1: Okay, all right. Now, we'll talk about the Garrett project shortly, but before we do that, let's talk about the maintenance. How important is routine maintenance? If drains were consistently maintained, and in this case, I'm trying for us to look at all the other angles that could have, you know, brought us to where we find ourselves. If drains were consistently maintained throughout the year, would flooding reduce significantly, or is maintenance alone no longer enough? Because engineers often say flooding starts long before the rain begins.
0: Yeah, you are perfect. I mean, maintenance is very important in every aspect of life. Okay. It's that we can't run away from it. It's perfect. Yes, if we're to be doing cleaning on our drains, yes, we will allow. But the point, my point also is that how sustainable is that one? Okay.
1: Mm-hmm.
0: If the root cause is what we need to look at, if we say maintenance every time, my brother, it comes with cost. Now, what is the cost of the solid waste finding itself into the channels that you have to be cleaning? Do you get it? That is the root. You need to tackle it from there. You can't be doing the same thing every time and be spending money every time. We need to get to the root. Okay?
1: Yeah.
0: If, for instance, in your house, every time somebody comes to dirty your hall or your bedroom, and then you go and call cleaners, they'll come and clean. Then you pay. So, must the person continue to be doing that? Ask yourself.
1: Do we?
0: So this is where we are. That's what I'm trying to. That's the picture I'm trying to paint to you. I'm not saying that maintenance is not good.
1: Okay.
0: Maintenance culture is very important. It's something that we are lacking. But are we? What is the cause of that? That we have to be doing every time. It's because the result of us. You see, if you drive on our roads, you find a lot of sand gathering at the edges of the roads.
1: Mm-hmm.
0: It must be swept. It must be cleaned so that it doesn't find itself into the roadside drains.
1: Yeah.
0: Now, majority of our roadside drains are blocked. Okay. Mm-hmm. Now, if it rains, the water doesn't go into this roadside drain. The water settles on the road, and then cars are being submerged.
1: Mm-hmm.
0: If these drains were to be functioning, okay, the water will flow out. I understand that perfectly. So maintenance culture plays a role, okay?
1: Yeah.
0: But we need to look at the source of it, that in as much as we are looking at this angle, we shouldn't sleep on this one also. It's a collective something. It's something that we need to look at together.
1: Right. Now, if I may ask, Ghana as a country, do we have a comprehensive master drainage plan for the Greater Accra region? How much of this has actually been implemented?
0: Come again.
1: How much of it has actually been implemented?
0: Oh, I won't be able to tell you how much it has been, but since it was designed or written, some portion of it in it all boils down to resources.
1: Okay.
0: Okay. All the drains are in there.
1: Right.
0: What will be done to them? Okay. Mm-hmm. And they are very capital intensive.
1: Okay.
0: And some of them, you see, this is where we need to look for more funding for our drainage infrastructure.
1: Okay.
0: Water resources management is key to every country. So So it's there, but it's a bit capital intensive in managing. I mean, controlling all this.
1: Right. Now, if you just join us, listeners, I'm talking to the head of drainage, the Ministry of Works and Housing, Richard Ameko, my guest this morning here on the Asase Breakfast Show. Richard, let's talk about the GARID project. The main objectives of the Greater Accra Resilient and Integrated Development Project. Talk to us about it. What components of it have been completed so far? Lots of questions have emerged since this flooding.
0: You should know that these components, they are not, it's something that is, how do I put it, it's a long-term solution, okay? For the drainage infrastructure aspect, I can speak to, some of them are, they are still ongoing, and you know, drainage constructions, it takes time, okay? So until these are done or are completed, you not see the results. You not see the benefit of it. I don't know whether you know Accra very well. If you go to Accra Academy area, you see that what is ongoing, but it's not 100% complete. If you go to Carnation area, ICGC, you see that massive work has been done there. Okay, that place is a bit complete, but when you come up, if you have to do the connections and the rest, that's also ongoing. If you go to Achimota Abofu, if you know that properly, I mean, very well, the walls some years back, some of the drain, the trapezoidal drains, I mean, the size of the walls collapsed, and now they are ready to reinstated them. It's also ongoing. They are doing a massive work. It's a progressive something. I mean, it's time. It takes time until it's done before you see the result. I'd rather. That is how it is. And you cannot say that, no, in a year, we have a rainy season. So definitely this will come. It will interrupt at the point of construction or the execution process. I mean, that is how it is. But if they are done, we'll have a significant result in these communities or these areas that I've mentioned.
1: All right. Okay. So let's talk about stay a bit longer with the GARID project. Government recently indicated that the dredging of the Odor River is about 40% complete. What's the progress, and when should residents be expecting to see some measurable improvements? And we also understand that the project has been extended to 2027. What additional works are expected before completion?
0: Let me correct it. The work has not been extended to 2027.
1: Okay,
0: it is within the contract duration. Okay. Yes. So it's of two sites here, two components, or two, let me put it this way, two activities to be done on the Odor dredging. It starts from the Caprice, that is the line section, to Agbogbloshie area, before the line section, all the way to the confluence and to the Upper Lagoon and Lower Lagoon. So what is there is they have done from Caprice all the way to Circle and beyond Circle to the railway crossing. They've swept in. You could even see the concrete bed. But now go and see. If it rains, the issue here is that it's also a factor of the configuration of the stream or the river. Okay. The gradient at some point is very steep. It's not steep, but it's very flat. So what happens is it allows a lot of deposits of sediment. You know, if it rains, the sediment flows with the water. So at the lowest point, or at where the slope is not sharp or not steep, it begins to deposit. So they've dredged from Circle all the way to as I said, car price.
1: Mm-hmm.
0: It was swept the whole of last year.
1: Okay.
0: But as times went on, it rains, it brings a lot of sediment upstream.
1: Yeah.
0: The issue here is that our problem also is it's because we do not tackle our drainage construction comprehensively.
1: Right.
0: If I say that, I mean like catchment base-wise. Mm-hmm. Like we focus on the main one and then the tributaries are not done. So what happens is that once the tributaries are not done, they are of S channel. So if it rains, sand will definitely come into where the main ones you have done. It's just like our road sector. Okay?
1: Okay.
0: That is what is happening.
1: Okay.
0: So it's something that we need to look at.
1: Okay.
0: Somebody will ask, why are we not covering our drain? So we'll come there.
1: Yeah.
0: But the dredging of the Odo, that's what has been done so far. And they were even at the, they've done the online session to Agubloshi. And from the confluence where the interceptor weir is to the lower lagoon, to they've done some work there. But the issue is, if you go to the interceptor weir now, my brother, you come back and tell the people what's happening there. You see people living close to the stream,
1: yeah,
0: the Sodom and Gomorrah area.
1: Yeah,
0: go and see what they are doing there, filling with this sawdust and the rest, and they are building on it very close. So it's making the work for the contractor so difficult, maneuvering. Okay.
1: Okay.
0: And you know, this award man project, this is not GOG.
1: Mm.
0: The award man project has a lot of requirements or the rules you have to go through.
1: Okay.
0: Okay.
1: Okay.
0: So you can't just go in and do force evasion or even put the people there by force. You need to compensate them before, you understand.
1: Okay.
0: And it's making the work so difficult for the contractor. Mm. These are the things we are discussing.
1: Mm.
0: It will be discussing it for some time now. So where it's on the good bed, we ask the contractor to go and work there. Mm. You see, these are some of the challenges.
1: Right.
0: And then the issue also is that when the material is dredged, you have to stockpile it for a week or so for it to dewater, and then you do screening, do the segregation before you transport the material to a final disposal site.
1: Mm-hmm.
0: These are things that, you know, during the rainy season, it will be difficult to do this activity.
1: Okay.
0: Okay. Mm-hmm. All the material that they have stockpiled, you can go on the ground and see. They're all moist. You can't touch it. So it's a bit difficult, struggling going around this whole thing.
1: Mm-hmm.
0: But it will be done.
1: Okay. Are you able to touch briefly on the covering of our drains? Yesterday, we were having a conversation in-house about covering of drains and all. Why are we not doing that?
0: couples of a lot of discovered drains you've done in some areas.
1: Mm-hmm.
0: When you go there, you will appreciate it better.
1: Mm-hmm.
0: And that will even answer your question. It's terrible. It's so terrible, my brother. If you cover this drain and it drains once, you can find things inside. You even find dead bodies and how do you call it? Fridges and stuff in the drain there. So you see, when the drains are covered, there are intervals that we put these chambers for cleaning or maintenance.
1: Mm-hmm.
0: If you go and open them, you see, heavily salted. Go to Weja. That's why SEC. You will understand what I'm saying.
1: Mm.
0: You will understand what I'm saying. There's a big storm drain about 6 meters wide by 3. Heavily tilted. You see, so coming to clean this and maintain it, it's difficult.
1: Okay.
0: You see, it's very difficult in cleaning. And also, that's what I said before, that it's because at the result, we cannot, tackle our drainage system attachment base-wise. Okay, we are unable to do all. So what happens is that when you do the bigger one, even the smaller ones, you don't do the entire stretch because of resources. So you do it to a point that the next day you continue. But the issue is that once you line one section and you get to a point and you leave it,
1: mm-hmm.
0: the up or the rest all are external. So sand definitely come in. Now, when you do the cover drain and you don't cover the entire catchment area, all the drains that fit into the main ones, you don't cover all of them. We have this problem of maintenance. They all go into choke, and they block it. I can tell you that there are a couple of times you go in. There's a big drain under the George Bush Highway. Sorry, the Buja Highway, the Carnation one,
1: okay.
0: From West Light all the way to Pamprom. If you go in there now, it will shock you that you find dead bodies inside.
1: Really?
0: You will find fridges and stuff inside. It's tough. So maintenance becomes difficult. Okay, but that doesn't mean that, I'm not trying to say that, but when you go to let's say estates and the rest, estates, yes, they do. You see, when some of the estates, when you go, you don't find, you don't even see any drain. If they don't tell that there's a drain, or there's a drain here, it's because there they are able to control and then manage their solid waste, okay, properly.
1: Okay.
0: But the one that comes into the public, that is where the challenge is. Somebody will say, okay, so, and also because you don't cover the entire drain in the catchment, at some places they are open, at some places they are air. So people throw in garbages and it will come to find itself under the covered drain have done.
1: Okay.
0: So it's a bit it's a bit tricky here, but all is about resources.
1: Okay.
0: It's very expensive.
1: Okay.
0: If we can look at it from that angle, I think it will help.
1: Okay. Let's move on to this. In its latest implementation update that was released in May 2026, the World Bank is blaming fiscal controls introduced by the Ministry of Finance for the significantly delaying implementation of the GARED project. And we know it's one of Ghana's flagship programs that is aimed at tackling the flooding situation in the capital. Do we know how much has been spent? Do we know how much is left? And what is delaying the works?
0: Okay, so with this question, I'll plead with you that there is a project coordination unit that is managing this project. Okay, that is another ministry. If you want, or if you need any updates or accurate information on this, I think they'll be the best person to respond to this case.
1: Okay.
0: Yeah.
1: Right. Okay. And then, from the engineering perspective, which communities remain the most vulnerable? Talking about flood hotspots.
0: Okay. So now, with what we are seeing, it looks like the, unless I mention, if you want the communities mention one, but I can mention basic by basic. But if you look at, I don't know whether you know this area.
1: Yes.
0: Chado.
1: Mm-hmm.
0: That is the Bush Road area, so part of Techi. If you go to Techi Greater Estate, also that is within the Sango basin. If you go to community 18, 16, mm-hmm. and those particular areas, that is under the Takumo Lagoon. If you go further upstream of the Odo catchment, Abokobi, Taiman, Hacho area,
1: mm-hmm.
0: yeah, they are also they are also flood hotspots. If you go to Castro, the Wager side, and that side, it looks like the Tetegu area. The majority of the people living down are almost in the estuary of the Binsu. Yes, if you go to the Lapa Basin also, you go further upstream of Awoshi, Santa Maria, Antiaku, what's the name? Alagi Tabora area.
1: Mm.
0: All those places are also flood hot spots.
1: Okay.
0: If you go to Sakumo once again, I think Nanakum, Adenta municipality area also is also a platform, one of the hot spots. Ashaman Bimi Stream area also is one of the hot spots in Accra.
1: Now, should we be concerned as Ghanaians that the Bank of Ghana will downgrade their project implementation performance to moderately unsatisfactory and citing persistent funding constraints despite the project remaining fully financed? There are suggestions that funds have been misapplied and all of that. Is it true funds have been misapplied, and should we be concerned about this downgrading?
0: Well, that's why I said that with this question, I said there's a coordinating unit that is responsible for this this World Bank project under the ministry. So I do not stand at the position of speaking to this, please.
1: Okay.
0: I plead with you in this aspect, please.
1: All right. As an engineer, what difficult decisions has Ghana delayed for too long that must now be taken if we are serious about ending the recurring floods, demolition structures, strict enforcement
0: strictly enforcing the law.
1: Mm.
0: Okay.
1: Yeah.
0: If we enforce the law, we have nice laws. It's about the enforcement. Once we enforce these laws, and I think we'll be fine. If we enforce the laws and we re-engineer our wetlands by reclaiming all this wetlands back, I think we'll be fine. And we control development seriously, we'll be fine as a nation.
1: And maybe some massive investment, right?
0: Come again, please.
1: Maybe some massive investment.
0: Of course, I mean, all this comes to resources.
1: Mm.
0: It goes with resources.
1: And maybe we would have to relocate some communities. Is that possible?
0: Well, that is also possible. But my point is, if you relocate the communities, okay,
1: mm-hmm.
0: you have to make sure that you service the whole place before relocating them. Is that not correct?
1: Yeah.
0: Is that not correct?
1: Yeah.
0: Exactly. Yes. So if you relocate them there, you have to service the whole place, make sure that everything is properly engineered there before you relocate them there. So that's also more down to resources.
1: Mm-hmm.
0: So after you relocate them there, these ones that we are having, you have to also make sure that you solve it. Okay.
1: Do we have a single project that will have the greatest impact on flood reduction?
0: Do we have a single project?
1: Yes.
0: Oh, yes. Under the ministry, we've done a couple of trainings in some communities. It's taking some toilets that used to be inadequate or bottleneck. That's why I said that we've done a couple of them, not only in Accra, but in the entire country. But because we are unable to do it comprehensively, that's why. So the point is that when you change this particular site, there's a culvert here, it's too small. You go and make it bigger. What are you doing? It means that you're transferring the problem further downstream. Is that not correct?
1: Mm.
0: So it means that when you solve here, you have to go and solve the other side also. So it's where we have done some works, we did not experience this flooding in the community. If you go to Hacho, I don't know whether you know Agboba very well, from Wisconsin, driving all the way to Agboba.
1: Yeah.
0: You think that we've done a very huge drain across the street, which flows further down to the transition area.
1: Yeah.
0: That is significantly than that particular place. People live in that side, you know, but further downstream and some part of the upstream, which is around the Medina Ridge area, they were impacted. If you go to, I don't know whether you know, so Ion City is one of the hotspots, even when there's a shower of rain. But we've gone to do this something, intervention there under the ministry. Yeah. They are fine. And let me tell you this, there are some places when you go, the litigation issues, you want to consolidate, my house is here, you can't touch my house. Then the person takes you to court and becomes a legal issue. And sometimes those buildings on the waterways, they are impeding the flow. So it makes the whole work a bit difficult. But what we in this intervention is, I have not heard any issue about those places.
1: Okay. Well, engineer, for many people who are listening to us this morning, they are frustrated because every rainy season the same thing happens. Can you honestly tell Guineans that the engineering solutions now being implemented will make a noticeable difference within the next few years? Or should we people be preparing for flooding as maybe the new normal?
0: Okay, so let me be blunt here.
1: Okay.
0: The issue is, it can never stop flooding. Can never be stopped, but it can be mitigated.
1: Okay.
0: For the solutions that we have provided, if we execute them, okay, and people also listen, okay, mm-hmm. they are also law-abiding citizens, we'll be fine. My brother, we'll be fine. But government, that's something that government can, you can do all the engineering solutions.
1: Okay.
0: That's what I'm saying. I keep on saying every time.
1: Mm.
0: Look at the width of this Odo. It's wide enough, deep enough. But because of our attitude, see what is happening.
1: Okay.
0: So it is not that government, if you do the, if we solve one side and one side is not solved, we'll still be where we are.
1: Mm.
0: If people are, right now, if government takes the steps to re-engineer all these ponds that we have, all these lagoons, wetlands that we have, and it's been done, I'm sure we would, even though we will have the flooding, but not to this magnitude, my brother.
1: Okay.
0: Thank you.
1: Okay. All right. Right. We will be getting into some other issues. Flooding is not just an engineering challenge. It's a governance, environmental, and societal issue. Well, just heard me speak to Richard Ameko, who is head of Drainage, Ministry of Works and Housing. And the science is clear that climate change is increasing the intensity of extreme rainfall. But engineering solutions alone cannot succeed without proper urban planning as well. Disciplined waste management, consistent maintenance and strict enforcement of planning regulations. The hope is that technical expertise backed by political will and, of course, public cooperation can finally turn the tide on Accra's recurring flood disasters. Let me say thank you, Richard Ameko, for joining us this morning here on the Sassy Breakfast Show. Now, still on the subject, the former vice president and the 2028 flag bearer of the opposition No Patriotic Party, Dr. Mahmoud Baumia, is calling for a state of emergency in the affected communities. Now, we'll get to hear from him shortly on this call.
2: A tragedy. And this is a tragedy for all of Ghana. It isn't a tragedy just for Accra or here in Oshanan Glacier Mountain. It is a tragedy for all of Ghana. And the flooding, as we have seen, has caused a lot of damage. We've lost lives. In fact, as I have arrived here, I'm told that there is a dead body that has yet to be picked up. Calling on the authorities, NADMO and the police, to come together and make sure that the dead body is picked up. It's really unbelievable that it hasn't been done since yesterday. And I plead with the police and NADMO to come together to pick up this dead body. And I think that is just something that has to be done without anything. But I think that at the end of the day, I want Ghanaians, all of us, to come together. I don't want what is happening to break down into a partisan battle amongst the parties. There's a real issue of flooding facing the Greater Accra region. And that issue is something that requires immediate and urgent solutions. And I think that is where we should focus on. How do we solve the problem? We shouldn't get into blame games. We should focus on how we can quickly solve the problems. What is worrying for me is that the forecasts are forecasts of even more rain to come. And if this is going to be more rain, I believe that the government could also consider even declaring a state of emergency so that we deal with this in that particular format, that a state of emergency is declared, because this is a real big problem for this country, and we have to put all our energies, all our talents, all the engineers, all the hydrologists.

0: So that is where I want to ask everybody, let's do this together and let's provide relief, immediate relief to the people who are affected. People need food, people don't have clothes, people don't have mattresses. Let us make sure that we come immediately to their aid to do that. Everybody should do something. Myself, I will try and help in the small way I can with some of these relief items. But I think that we are a country, our country people, our communities are in need, and we should all chip in to come and help them. In this, it is a sad, sad situation. It's a human story.
1: All right, so former Vice President Dr. Mahmoud Bawumia calling for a state of emergency, warning that more rain could deepen an already dire situation. Government, meanwhile, has announced a 300 million cedi emergency package. As new figures reveal, nearly 39,000 people have been affected, thousands displaced. And June 2026 has become the wettest June in Ghana's recorded history. But is a state of emergency the right response? Or should the focus be on faster implementation of long-term flood control measures? Why do we continue to count lives and losses every rainy season despite years of warnings and investment? And beyond the politics, what immediate actions must be taken before the next downpour arrives? We'll get into that conversation as well.

0: you see, today the floodwaters may be receding, but for thousands of families, the real struggle is only beginning. Lives have been lost, homes destroyed, businesses wiped out, and many are now asking a difficult question. Could more have been done to reduce the impact? As climate-related disasters become more frequent, are we doing enough? Not just as a government, not just as God, but as individuals, as businesses, and as communities to prepare before disaster strikes? Is Ghana developing a culture of emergency preparedness, or are we simply reacting after tragedy strikes? Well, I'm going to have a very important conversation with a safety and risk management expert, Ed Andrews, to help us understand how we can build a safer and a more resilient society this morning here on the Asase Breakfast Show. Let me welcome Ed. Ed, good morning. Thank you very much for your time here on the Asase Breakfast Show. Hello, Ed. Good morning.
1: Yeah, good morning. Good morning.
0: Thank you. Thank you for your time here.
1: You know, you're welcome.
0: Right.
1: You're welcome.
0: Okay. So you will help us understand how we can build a safer and a more resilient society. Let's begin with the lessons from what we've just witnessed. From a safety and risk management perspective, what is the single biggest lesson Ghana should be learning from this latest flood disaster?
1: Thank you once again. First of all, what I want to say is that as a country and as a people, the biggest lesson we learn from disasters is that we don't learn any lesson. So given everything that has happened, I'm not sure there are any lessons for us as Ghanaians, because we'll go back to the same group of people who just wait for another disaster and to have conversations about it. So we don't learn any lessons. So that's the first thing that I want to say about this particular disaster.
0: Yeah.
1: But in relation to what has happened over the last few days and what stands out is the fact that the controls that we believe are in place to mitigate against this event failed drastically and overwhelmingly. And that is the one thing that we need to look at. Why did they fail so drastically? What was our preparation like? Did we think about this event happening on this scale? And what did we do about it as a nation in our preparation? So, and the scale of the failure with respect to our storm drains, with respect to the management of waste, these two elements were overwhelmingly clear that they failed drastically and they led to what we are seeing.
0: So you would not say that this was an avoidable natural event. It was a predictable risk that we significantly decided to ignore as a country, right? So
1: if you look at Ghana and the history of floods here, I think we need to conclude that floods have come to stay with us. We need to conclude that floods have come to stay with us. So we look at flood reduction as opposed to flood elimination. So in talking about flood reduction, these events are predictable. They would happen. So what do we then do to mitigate, you know, against the impact of such events? So that is what, as a country, we need to focus on. Because from every indication, from the event of June 3rd, 2015, up until now, every year there are similar events on different scales. So floods have come to become part of us. So we just need to have measures that ensures that life and property are protected.
0: But it appears that Ghanaians generally underestimate risk until they happen. But why do many people continue driving into flood waters or remain in flood-prone areas or homes despite repeated warnings? And then we can also look at personal preparedness generally.
1: Okay, so It's a number of things. So first of all, let's look at our perception of risk in the country as a whole. And I'll use the example of footbridges across our motorways, etc. So footbridges have been put across our motorways for life safety, for people to cross these motorways safely.
0: Yeah.
1: But what do we see? The footbridges are there, but we see individuals crossing these motorways with cars speeding all the time. They ride their luck and they succeed in crossing the street. So their perception of risk, their perception of being knocked down by a car and losing their lives becomes low. And with the flood, because it has become perennial and people survive it season after season, they tend to believe that they will ride this one out as well. But if you take the perception of risk and how we handle some of these things, then you come to the issue of education. Flood education, I wouldn't say they are non-existent. I don't know the extent to which NADMO does flood education. But if you do your research, a simple case research on flood education, you realize that 6 inches of rain, just, you know, 15 centimeters of rain, 6 inches of rain, will sweep an adult off their feet, will sweep an adult off their feet. And if you have 30 inches of rain, it will sweep a car, a vehicle. It will take it. So this is information that needs to be out there so that people know that, look, 6 inches, what is 6 inches? If you have a 6-inch nail as your yardstick, as a visual measure for people to have an idea what 6 inches is, it would be good that this volume of rain just at this height will sweep you as an adult off your feet. So the flood education is not there. So people take this risk. Again, people want to hold on to their properties.
0: Mm-hmm.
1: People want to hang on, stay home, look after their properties. They are thinking that this will pass very soon. I don't want to

0: it's their risk, and we get caught up in the horrible situation that we find all over the news at the moment.
1: Ed, let's talk about personal preparedness. If every household had just 1 week to prepare for another heavy rainstorm, for you as an expert, what practical measures should they take to protect lives and property?
0: Honestly, if you look at our current situation, the solution you tend to prefer, they go from a reactive one based on everything that we are seeing to looking at root cause. But for every household, what we need is the gutters around us, the water channels around us. We have a duty to ensure that all of these channels are free, unclogged. So we desilt, we clear them. So that is your duty as somebody who lives in a household in an area that is prone to flooding. And in this instance, what we saw all over Accra is certain areas that is not even experienced flooding got flooded. But as a community, we owe it to ourselves, first and foremost, everyone has to ensure that every gutter, every water channel around them that they are able to clear is cleared. That is what they need to do in the first instance. As a community preparing for flood, if this has become part and part of us, then what I will advise is we get what we call a grab bag.
1: Okay, those emergency kits, right?
0: Exactly. So your grab bag would have some first aid kit, it would have water, it would have some dry food in there, which you can carry with you, or you can have on your person as you wait for the water to reside. So these are things that you can do. Then you have to have an idea where your high ground is. So whichever area you find yourself, you need to have an idea where your high ground is. And you need to be prepared on short notice from the emergency services, from NADMO, from radio stations, to make a move once the rain starts coming. Because when you read the literature, you read the news and everything, it wasn't the case that we were not aware. So you should be prepared on short notice to move. Then finally, what I would say is that in terms of your personal belongings, etc., your important documents, etc., depending on your house and how it's designed, you need to move everything to the upper floors. You need to put documents in plastic pouches, waterproof cabinets. All of these things are stuff that we individuals who live in flood-prone areas must adapt to. It becomes part and parcel of us, and we need to implement in flood situations.
1: Okay. Now, listeners, if you just join us, I am speaking to Ed Andrews. He is a safety and risk management expert following the Accra flooding. We want to go into what to do, what not to do in situations like this. Now, let's talk about during the flooding. Now, many deaths occur because people make split-second decisions. What are the biggest mistakes people make during floods that often turn a dangerous situation into maybe a fatal one?
0: So if you look, it's the delayed response to warnings. So what happens is that we've become accustomed to these heavy rains. So let's put it this way. So the individual who is waiting in their homes, it's not like they are not smart. They are thinking, last year was the same thing. The year before was the same thing. The rains will stop very soon. It will clear and I'll be able to make a move. So the warnings are there, but they make a decision based on previous event to an extent, because they've become accustomed to this event. And when it gets worse, that is when they make the decision, by which time it had become too late. Then it comes back to what I've previously said about the

0: flawed education. So we have a situation where that individual is not even aware that 6 inches of rain will sweep them off their feet. So as they are stepping into the flood water outside of their homes, they are not even aware that, look, I'm not going to make it, because with the speed, with the height, with the volume, I'm going to be swept away. So they chance it, they step out there and they get swept away. The individuals in cars as well, again, flood education. If they are aware that, look, as I'm making this move, I don't know where the potholes are. I don't know where the road dips and it creates a more deep end for me. But they will still carry on and they get caught up in situations where they get swept away. So the education has to be there, and people's response to emergency services has to be timely. You don't wait till it's too late before you make a move to a place of safety.
1: And I'm sure this goes to businesses as well. Maybe flood preparedness must now become an essential part of business continuity planning, rather than something only large corporations and companies think about.
0: That is totally correct. Again, we go back to history. Mm-hmm. So this is happening almost every year on different scales,
1: yeah.
0: Right? So as a business cited in some of the flood-prone areas, yeah, every year you are making losses. So you need to rethink either relocation, new infrastructure. You put your store or your, how do you call it, your goods on pallets. And there are so many ways you store stuff in warehouses in some of these areas. So nothing on the ground. You put them on stilts or planes or whatever you call them. So there are several things that small businesses can do if you can't move, look, you can't relocate. But this has become part of us. So you don't even think about your reaction post the flood. So your planning, the delivery of your business should be centered around May, June, July. How do I survive? What do I put in place to ride out the floods that are coming? And if every business should start thinking in that way, however small they are, the guy who sells wachi on the roadside knows that May, June, July is going to be horrible for me. How do I ensure that I survive and still is able to feed my family based on what I do? Everybody needs to have a thinking around this. And if we go into that mindset, individuals will start looking after their community, because they know that, look, if it happens again, I'm losing my business. It takes longer for me to come back on my feet. So I need to do something about it. It gets them to start acting in a way, a manner which we've not thought about previously.
1: Okay. There's a call by the former vice president on government to declare a state of emergency in the affected communities. What's your take on that? And then I'll come back to one issue that has to do with insurance and whether we underestimate the importance of insurance and all of that. What do you make of the former vice president's call?
0: So, first of all, we need to understand the purpose for a state of emergency. What does it do? Does it halt activities in all affected areas and for rescue and emergency services to go into those areas and ensure that properties are safe to reoccupy, etc.? If that is what is supposed to serve, then it is too late, because our system is such that once the rains recede, once the flood waters recede, mm-hmm, what we tend to do is we quickly go back into our various homes. Yeah. There are no structural assessments of buildings. There are no structural assessments of roads. All of these things don't happen within our current dispensation. So it's too late a call, given the purpose and intent of what it's meant to achieve. But I think as a people, and with what is going on here, what we need to really focus on is how we deal with this thing in going forward. I don't think the call for a national state of emergency would achieve much, given the current situation and people already in their homes and roads being used with no assessments.
1: Okay. Well, let's talk about the fact that many affected people have lost everything. Do we as Ghanaians underestimate the importance of insurance, and should flood insurance become maybe a more common consideration for homeowners and businesses? And of course, I know there are misconceptions people have about insurance coverage after disasters.
0: So let's throughout this conversation, I keep talking about history.
1: Mm-hmm.
0: So let's go back to history again. The more floods become prevalent, the more they become difficult to insure, because insurance is not there to actually lose money, right? If the thing becomes predictable, then they are bound to, even though it's a pool of money to support you, if it becomes so predictable, then they are bound to lose money insuring all of these properties, right?
1: Mm.
0: So insurance is a way out for businesses, for homes, etc. So, but as a community, as a country, we start to look at the root cause of these things and try to, like I said, not eliminate flooding. We reduce the impact of flooding, and insurance would get you back on your feet. Home insurance, content insurance. So the content insurance will look after the content in your homes, because we tend to see a lot of homes with stuff flooded on the lower floors. With this particular flooding, we saw some even on second floors, being flooded. So you lose everything. So content insurance is key. Then in respect to structural damage of the property, building insurance will go a long way. But insurance can also be a tool to curb or to direct us from the bad behaviors of individuals who are building in these so-called water channels or waterways.
1: Mm.
0: All of those properties should not be insurable. So if the insurance companies, they know that your home is in it's on a water channel, or it's on a floodplain, which you have reclaimed, all of those homes should not be insurable.
1: Okay.
0: So insurance should be a means by which we change attitudes as well. So one, businesses and individuals can insure their properties, their buildings and their content, etc. But we can also use the insurance as a tool to change attitudes as well.
1: Right. Now, Ed, let's talk about emergency response and how you would assess Ghana's emergency response capacity. What for you worked well during this disaster, and where do you believe needs some significant improvements?
0: So emergency response itself, we need to look at it in all the facets. We just don't look at when the event has happened and the support that is provided in the during the event. We need to look at preparedness. So emergency response starts with the preparedness. So as a country, as a community, were we prepared for this, and what were the systems that were in place to support us during the actual event? And from everything that I'm reading, one, we were aware that some heavy rains were on their way. So there was some communication, some element of communication around the heavy rains. So that triggers our preparedness that these heavy rains are coming. They will cause this level of damage, and we put people on alert and on notice to respond. So that's the first thing. So the NADMO radio stations, they have a role to play in this, making the various announcements and sending out various text messages alert on this. I don't know whether that is in place, but the preparedness is one thing. The comms around what is coming is one thing. Then the event itself happens. So there's the flooding. How do we then get to some of the most affected areas? From everything that I saw, everywhere was flooded and we didn't have the means to reach people. The flooding on this scale required, if you look at some of the videos we're seeing, it required, you know, a means to get to these people who were trapped in their homes, etc. How are we going to do it? Do we have small boats, small speed boats? Do we have vehicles who could go through these waters and get to the individuals? I didn't see any of those things. So people were caught up in their homes till water receded. Then they were able to survive it. Then you have the post-flood. Then you have the recovery element. So after the flood, we recover. We make sure structures are safe to use, because what you don't want is you don't want the bridges, etc., to collapse whilst we are trying to get back to our business. Was that in place? I've not seen anything like that. Mm. I know we've just gone back to business and life goes on. Mm. So there's a lot there around our preparation and the delivery of that emergency response. Mm. Countries like UK, we as huge as we are, there are drills that are carried out. So you get a test. I think last year, last year somewhere earlier in the year, everyone in the country received a test around an emergency situation and what you needed to do. So a city like Accra, where this thing is happening year in, year out, NADMO can, through the telecoms companies, put in some measure to send test messages to people about what is coming, what you need to do, where your safe areas are, where you can go to. That all forms part of our emergency response arrangement.
1: And I'm also thinking that maybe we've gotten to a point where we must begin developing a structured community emergency response teams, you know, so residents can assist before maybe professional responders arrive. How about that?
0: So, if you look at how NADMO is supposed to operate, it's supposed to operate not just at regional level, at district level, and even to a community level. That's how the response is supposed to be. Mm. So, if they're actually functional, then that should happen. But given how things are going, we can't just wait for the state to put in these measures. So communities will definitely have to have their own response mechanisms and to take care of property and life. Mm. I think in all of these conversations, I've often mentioned community, not state.
1: Yeah.
0: So our communities, individuals within the communities, areas that's been affected, people need to come together and ask themselves, do we want to wait till next year before these things happen? They can set up task force, anti-flood task force, gutter choking task force. Mm. You know, you can set up something and start working to prepare yourselves for what is ahead. Mm. Look, climate change is with us. Mm. Whether you believe it or not, something is happening which is different to what we've known over the years. Mm. These rains are going to get worse. These climate, you know, situations, weather patterns, they are not going to get any calmer. Mm. We are experiencing a heat wave unlike any heat wave here in the UK. People are experiencing floods all over the place. So this will happen. We need to be better prepared. Mm.
1: Well, like Ed said, climate experts have said that these extreme rainfall events could become even more frequent. And so we must begin adjusting our lifestyles and our safety habits in response to the changing weather patterns. Maybe to the extent that disaster preparedness become a compulsory part of education in Ghanaian schools. What practical life-saving skills should children be learning, at this time?
0: That's an interesting one. What I'm seeing here is that the key thing is we need to be aware of the dangers of these floodwaters.
1: Yeah.
0: The education has to be crystal clear across all levels. If this is to become part of us, then the education has to be there. That even rainfall, as little as if you look at the rainfall, the biggest rainfall this year before this one, that was half of what happened here. So you are looking at about 2.5 to 3 inches. Mm. And that caused extensive damage.
1: Yeah.
0: Some lives were lost. Yeah. So we are not just looking at the 6 inches and above rainfall. So the education has to be there. And so that's the one thing that we can do across board, educate people about flooding. There's another thing that we can do, which is swimming lessons. Mm. I'm not saying we have the means to provide swimming lessons, but it's a key life skill.
1: Mm-hmm.
0: I grew up in Ghana without any swimming lessons. I had to come to the UK to learn how to swim. And my kids growing up here, everybody, one way or the other, as part of your curriculum, you go through some swimming lessons to get you to a level of skill that you can survive in some of these situations. But I would rather go for the low-hanging fruit.
1: Okay.
0: Let's educate everybody about flood risk. What the dangers are, the fact that you need to respond to emergency services and National Disaster Management Services, when they put information out there about floods, let's take it serious. Once upon a time, Akufo-Addo spoke about COVID and how we can rebuild the economy, but we can't bring people back to life.
1: Mm.
0: It's the same thing. Once you die and you are gone, you are gone.
1: Mm.
0: That property you were hanging on to, that document you were holding on to in your house that you didn't want to leave your home, if it gets flooded and you die, you are leaving that property and those documents behind. So we make a move. We pay heed to all the warnings. We go to a high ground. We wait the flood waters recede. We come back to our home. But let's take the warning seriously.
1: Okay.
0: Let's clear our immediate environment. Let's play a part in becoming the Ghana, in building the Ghana that we want. Clear our gutters. Do the right thing. Be a proper citizen. Because if you look at all the pictures that we are seeing, all the videos, the solid waste management is poor. And who is doing this? It's us as a people. Look at the plastics in the water channels, the water bottles in the water channels. And I would go for the polluter pays. You know, all these, they talk about, you know, burning styrofoam,
1: yeah.
0: Takeaway containers.
1: Mm-hmm.
0: It's a step in the right direction. But even water bottles, you know, the mineral water that we drink, the majority end up in all of these huge water channels. This water, mineral water that we buy, they should be very expensive. The polluter has to pay. The manufacturers, they need to pay. We need to start being intentional in trying to curb some of these things. We need to punish people for breaking rules. There has to be something beyond fixing structures.
1: Mm.
0: We need to go beyond that.
1: Right. Finally, Ed, if every Ghanaian listening to us this morning here on Asasi could remember only 3 life-saving safety rules before the next heavy rainfall, what would they be?
0: So,
1: I have taken that 6 inches of rain can sweep an adult off his feet. 30 can sweep off a car. So I've picked two out of them.
0: So that is correct. Mm. That is correct. But the number one is you not putting yourself in that situation in the first instance. So we need to, as a life safety measure, we need to make sure we are paying attention to what the meteorological services are saying, what NADMO is saying about pending rains and the damage it could cause. Yeah. We need to pay heed to that, move to a higher ground, and not take unnecessary risk.
1: Okay, right.
0: The second thing that I would say is that with respect to this flood, why are we in this situation? We need to be caretakers of our community. We need to, because I cannot sell any controls for you to protect yourself rather than taking care of the community, the environment within which you live. Yes. The gutters are choked, solid waste all over the place. Let's brighten the corner where we are. Let's all go out there, be preachers of what the good Ghana that we want to see. Let's all be part of this. Let's resolve this. You know, there's the political element, there's the engineering element, and all of those things. But for your own life safety, pay heed. Don't get the reason why I go back to, you pay heed to the warnings and you move on time. That's how you save your own life. Because even if you know how to swim, do you have to put yourself in that situation where you need to swim through a flood water? No. Leave. Pay heed. Leave. Go to a higher ground. That is the only way you save your life.
1: Right. Ed Andrews, thank you for your insights this morning here on the Asasi Breakfast Show. We are super grateful to have had you.
0: Thank you. It's my pleasure.
1: Right. All right. So that's Ed Andrews, is safety and risk management expert. And you remember, every flood leaves behind damaged roads, destroyed property, loss of lives. But the greatest tragedy is when lives are lost to risk that could have been reduced through preparation, awareness, and timely action. So as the rains continue, perhaps the most important lesson is that disaster preparedness is not the responsibility of government alone. It begins with each and every one of us, our families and our communities, because the next storm should find us better prepared than the last one. This is still the Asasi Breakfast Show. We're getting onto the phone lines one more time. This time I'm speaking to the spokesperson for the Ministry of Health, Tony Goodman, to look at the information that have been put out there, from contaminated drinking water to rising mosquito breeding sites and poor sanitation, because the floods has left behind more than submerged homes and damaged roads. They've also created the perfect conditions for some of these diseases. And so the Ministry of Health has responded with a nationwide public health alert, and they are urging Ghanaians to boil drinking water, avoid flood waters, clear stagnant water, and seek early treatment for diarrhea and fever. But beyond the adversaries, are our health facilities prepared if diseases or disease outbreak begins? Are the most vulnerable communities receiving the support they need? And what should every household be doing right now to stay safe? Mr. Tony Goodman, thank you very much for your time here on the SRC Breakfast Show.
2: My pleasure, my brother.
1: Great. Now, let's begin with the immediate health situation. The ministry has issued this public health alert. From the surveillance data available to you this morning, have you recorded any spike in diarrhea, cholera, malaria, or other flooded-related illnesses, or is this purely a preventive measure?
2: Thank you. Good morning to our listeners. Before the rains began, we actually issued an advisory. And yesterday, the Minister for Health actually went to the ground after that devastating flood that hit the city. So we went to Sterkel, we went to Arubush, another part. These areas we went to in our workings, we call them cholera-prone areas. So we went with public education to let them know what to do now. We want them to know that this is not enough. We are not in the normal times. We have to take our health seriously. Our children must be protected at this period so that we don't record any diarrhea, cholera, or any other flood-related diseases. So this is what we have begun. We want to be proactive. We don't want to wait for these diseases to start causing havoc before we go out there. We have met with their health service. We received briefings from them. As of yesterday, we have not recorded any cholera or any. We've not seen diarrhea is with us, but we have not seen any hike in some of these flood-related diseases.
1: No, okay. Are there particular communities that you'll be monitoring closely?
2: Yes, the areas I termed as the cholera-prone areas. These areas will be the minister has directed that as a matter of urgency, the various policy of promotion should trigger the various communities and social mobilization aspects of our public health work in these areas. Like where we went to the Alubushi circle, we have Choko and some part of Accra. So these district directors have been directed accordingly to take up this mandate.
1: Okay. Now, you talked about the ministry is also asking people to boil or treat water. But many flood victims, as we speak, may not even have access to clean water or clean fuel, water purification tablets. How practical is this advice and what support is government providing?
2: So our mandate is to provide health care and make sure that we prevent some of those disasters from happening. We are in touch with local governments to see, to advise. We will advise and then get them to, where we do not have potable water, I'm sure they know what to do. We are just letting the public know that what is happening now. These are likely diseases that may occur if you are not doing the right thing. So we are engaging various stakeholders to let them know what to do.
1: And if we begin seeing increased cases of diarrhea, malaria, or skin infections, are hospitals and clinics adequately stocked with ORS, IV fluids, antimalarials, antibiotics, and all other essential supplies?
2: Yesterday, the minister directed that these hospitals should be supplied with these commodities as quickly as possible so that they'll be prepared to deal with any case of diarrhea that may be presented to them.
1: Will the ministry consider deploying maybe mobile medical teams to some of these flood-hit communities, particularly where residents may be struggling to reach health facilities?
2: Yeah, so the discussion between local governments would get us to do some of those things. So they also come with their request to the Ministry of Health based on the meeting they had yesterday with the various MMDC. So we're waiting for that communique.
1: Oh, okay. And how soon are you expecting that communique to reach your office?
2: Oh, we are on the ground. They're also on the ground. So it's a collaborated and concerted effort we have adopted. So wherever we need each other, the ministers are speaking to each other. So that's the good news.
1: Okay. Mr. Goodman, I'm sure you would agree with me that floods affect more than their physical health. They also have psychological consequences. Families have lost loved ones, homes, and livelihoods. Is the ministry paying attention to the mental health impact of this disaster? And are counseling and maybe psychological support services being made available as well?
2: Yes, now our public health and community health workers, we have, as part of the team, we have psychologists as part of them. We have clinical psychology as part. We have health promotion. You have health information. You have it's a complete team when they are going to the community. So if you are deploying, this is a complement of officers who will be going to the community.
1: Okay. Right. And beyond asking people to sleep under treated nets, is there any plan for maybe emergency mosquito control interventions in those hard-hit communities?
2: As and when we review the situation, whatever is needed will be deployed, because it's not a nationwide issue. There's some communities. So the officers there who are left. Thankfully, in Ghana now, we also have what we call the Sentinel Centers.
1: Okay.
2: Our 33, which picks the, what do we call, prevalence of disease, what we are recording in a particular hospital, in a particular jurisdiction, and that informs a decision the ministry takes. So these are some of the things we have in country now, and it's assisting. You remember when we had this COVID alert at Lagos?
1: Yeah.
2: It was that same center that was used to deal with that situation.
1: Okay. And one recurring issue is the block drains filled with plastic waste and all. Does the Ministry of Health believe Ghana is paying enough attention to sanitation as a public health issue rather than simply an environmental concern?
2: So, in our advisory to agencies, we keep mentioning, we identify areas, maybe marketplaces, where we think for a period you have this heap of garbage around these areas. Because we know the implication if that garbage is not cleared. So, in our alert, we have one to the general public and the various institutions that must work or do certain things. We also send them these alerts, because if that is not done, the end result is at the hospitals and the Ministry of Health bear the brunt.
1: Now let's talk about the most vulnerable groups before you take leave of us. Children, you know, pregnant women, older persons, and people living with chronic illnesses are particularly vulnerable after floods. What specific advice do you have for these groups?
2: The society actually favors this group of persons.
1: Mm.
2: You and I, we are strong. So when we go into the community, we actually look out for mother and child, look out for persons, aged persons, and then those who are actually very ill. So these are the people. So in our counting, we count them first before looking out for other persons.
1: And what warning signs should listeners never ignore after exposure to flood water, and when should they immediately seek medical attention? Because people often buy antibiotics without prescriptions, and I'm sure the ministry is concerned that self-medication after the floods could also worsen the situation, antimicrobial resistance and all of that.
2: Thank you very much. That's true. So it's one of the things we want our people to do. If you have any symptoms or you having diarrhea, please rush to the nearest hospital. This is not the time to be self-medicating, trying to take medicine because you have some stomach ache or some body pain. This is a period at all times you visit the hospital for them to see what exactly is wrong with you, because you don't know what this flood washed into your room or your environment.
1: And we know many food vendors have been affected. How safe is it to consume food prepared or sold in flood-affected areas? And what precautions should consumers take?
2: during our visit, we decided to go to some popular joints around, food joints around the second area. But unfortunately, when we got there, they were all not selling.
1: Okay.
2: This period, we need to, food vendors must cover their food properly, because you would have flies moving from one dangerous area to the other. They may come with fecal matter to come want to what we call poison a food. So at all times, let's cover our food. Let's get sieve, or what we call in our local sieve, to put our food in it, or get something, a covered place to keep our food. Because any food you take with any house fly on it means you are going to consume a disease. So we are pleading with them. This is not a normal time. We are not in a normal period. They should help all of us. We all eat one way or the other along the roadside. So they should just help us so that our community and our people will be safe.
1: And just maybe the ministry must consider changing its disaster preparedness strategy, because climate-related flooding is becoming a recurring public health challenge, because scientists have said that extreme rainfall are becoming more frequent.
2: So, because, you know, in Ghana, because of cholera, you know, from the 80s, 70s, we have been dealing with all of this. So it is part of our public health emergency.
1: Okay.
2: It is actually part of diarrhea and the rest. That is why in Ghana, immediately you mentioned URS, you all know what it is. So we it's part of it now.
1: Okay. Finally, Mr. Goodman, for Ghanaians listening to us this morning, what would you tell them to do to protect themselves and their families after these floods?
2: Let's not be scared. Let's not be too worried that after floods, we'll have disease. It's not automatic. If you're able to do all these things we've mentioned, if you're able to keep our environment clean, if you're able to wash our hands periodically, eat food that actually boiled well, we should not have any cause to worry. If you have any cause to worry, just rush to any hospital and then you'll be safe.
1: Okay. Now, public health emergencies are often silent emergencies. Floodwaters may disappear within days, but the diseases they leave behind can linger for weeks if we let our guard down. So we appreciate your time and hope Ghanaians will take these precautions seriously. Mr. Tony Goodman, spokesperson for the Ministry of Health.
2: Thank you, my brother. I'm grateful.
1: You're welcome. All right. So that is Tony Goodman. He speaks for the Ministry of Health. Also joining us this morning for that conversation after the June 29 devastating flood in that we all experienced here in the capital. Now, if you are looking to upgrade your future, your dream degree is now closer than ever. 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

want to give a huge shout out to the people who make us, or make sure we start our day right here in the studio on the Asase Breakfast Show. I'm talking about Tikil's Cakes Bakery. 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Thank you for supporting us, keeping the Breakfast Show team well fed. Well, it's 24 after 9 here. No. The African Continental Free Trade Area promises to create the world's largest free trade market. A trade agreement alone will not unite Africa. Entrepreneurs must be able to move, invest, collaborate, and build businesses across borders with confidence. Yeah, that is why initiatives like Sedaleb, Africa's engagement with Ghana, are attracting attention. They seek to turn their AFTOP from policy into practical opportunity. Sedaleb, Africa's engagement with Ghana, is attracting lots and lots of attention. Yet at the very moment Africa is talking about becoming borderless, concerns over anti-immigrant protests and xenophobic incidents in South Africa are raising difficult questions. Can Africa truly integrate economically if Africans still feel unsafe doing business in fellow African countries? And what does continental unity really mean beyond signed documents or agreements? This morning, I'm joined in the studio by Segofacho Mutang, founder and CEO of Sedaleb Africa. And she's dancing in the studio already.

0: Verna Water is proudly made in Ghana by Trillium Industrial Company Limited and is purified using a series of filtration, reverse osmosis, UV sterilization and ozonation to meet high standard of quality and safety. 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

0: on to the next one. And joining me in the studio is Chegofacho Mutanga, founder and CEO of Seda Lab Africa. And she is here all the way from South Africa, joining us in the studio. How are you?
1: Oh man, thank you so much. What a warm welcome. Thank you so much. I'm good.
0: How does it feel to be here?
1: You know, I love this place. I love this place. So it's always an absolute pleasure to be here. And yeah. It's home.
0: Yeah. It's really home. We're excited to have you also.
1: Thank you.
0: You're always welcome. Okay, so we have about 22 minutes to do this.
1: Yes.
0: Okay, so let's start with what brought you to Ghana? Why are you here?
1: Yeah, so as you remember, I was here beginning of the year, and yes, I did say that what we want to do is to practicalize this whole doing business in Africa for SMEs. And we had a program and that was hosted at the AFCFTA Secretariat, bringing together, you know, the entrepreneurship ecosystem. And we had a wonderful program. And then I also had guests that we partnered with the Global Entrepreneurship Network, so introducing them to the market in Ghana, as well as a lecturer from the University of Johannesburg, a lecturer in entrepreneurship. Okay. So the whole thing is, how do we connect entrepreneurs that are doing great and amazing things here in Ghana with South Africa? And we had a pitch competition. We had a wonderful winner. So just exposed to the best of Ghana, you know, and I think that's what we want to do. We want to bring the best of what's in Ghana to South Africa, as well as bring in the best of what's in South Africa to Ghana, because that's the thing, that's what we want to focus on.
0: All right, so we're talking about strengthening Africa's entrepreneurship ecosystem through cross-border collaboration and all of that. Now, AFCFTA.
1: Yes.
0: Has now moved beyond negotiations into implementation. From where you sit, what does success actually look like? Is it going to be, or is it measured by the trade volumes, or by whether an ordinary entrepreneur in Accra can confidently do business in Joburg, Nairobi, or Kigali?
1: I think the success, especially when you're talking broadly for AFCFTA, we have to also pace ourselves in terms of where we are. It's a long-term strategic goal of the AU Agenda 2063. Yeah. So where are we in the timeline? You know, I do think that we are slightly lagging in terms of we should have been far by now.
0: Yeah.
1: But we also cannot discount progress made in light of the long-term success that we want to see. Mm. So there's a lot of things that needs to happen to fully realize the dream. We need to have, you know, one of the things that is an issue is that heads of states meet in agree, and they meet at high level, but it doesn't filter to domestic policies. So the responsibility is also on us as citizens, that when we get to understand some of these continental frameworks that have actually been ratified, we then have to begin to contribute towards making it reality. So I do think that there's a lot of progress that is being made, and I think our interventions as ordinary citizens can also fast track the implementation of it, because, you know, capacity is an issue, but if we pull in the different resources, we can make progress.
0: And of course, your visit to Ghana speaks directly to that ambition.
1: Yes.
0: Also, why Ghana? Why was Ghana strategically? Why is it important for Seda Lab Africa?
1: You can't talk about a continental vision without connecting it to Ghana. We know the liberation of Ghana wasn't just the liberation of a country. It was the beginning of Africa's liberation. Yeah. And Ghana has always embraced that Pan-African view and

0: Anyway, I'm planning the party, and clearly I'm more excited about the milestone. And I believe that the milestone of, you know, 70 years also is a time for all of us to pause and reflect on the progress of the continent, you know, and what was the vision 70 years ago. And I think this is one of the things that for me is strategic in terms of the timing was really for us very important. So
1: I mean, we have had many continental conferences that end with declarations, but very little implementation, like we said from the onset. From what tangible outcomes emerged from your Ghana engagement that entrepreneurs will actually experience over the coming months?
0: So one, the winner is going to attend the conference in Cape Town. And then we are actually working on a program. It has been part of our vision to have a market as part of our group's work, where we have a CLAB Africa market. But I think my capacity to manage logistics products was still limited. But coming here, we had great conversations back at home with a company, one of the entrepreneurs company that does amazing distribution. They've got a whole logistics and the app to manage it, because that, so we then are looking at getting good quality made in Ghana products and then to launch a, you know, made in Africa. The full picture is to see a made in Africa store where you can find different countries' products, the best of what comes out, because that's the thing, that there's a whole lot of negative narrative that wants us to block that there's good that comes in the different countries, and we want to connect with that. So
1: And we know small businesses are often described as the backbone of African economies. Many SMEs still see ACTA as something for government and multinational companies. How do we make continental trade accessible to small businesses with limited capital and limited knowledge of the export market?
0: You know, that is so true, and this is why we've decided to take this space and occupy it, you know, irrespective of the size, because the problem we have is that people think these are policies for other people to do, and I think that we really, really need to move, all of us, really get to a place where we recognize that the future of our continent really depends on all of us, and we all have a role to play. So whether you are a small company, it doesn't matter. You are part of the conversation, and let people be proactive in looking for information, finding the potential partners, and reaching out. You know, this mission for me, I was saying, we were not sponsored by anyone, but it was a clear demonstration of what it is to do things when you've got partners. You know, so there are people that are in the space, reach out to them, and that's the thing. It starts with a conversation. It starts with us taking an action. And then what you then discover is that other people are trying to do same things that you are trying to do. And before you know it, there's a whole lot of us doing it. So I think that we must be proactive, and we must think beyond. You know, all of us must embrace that mindset that Africa is our home.
1: Right. And talking about Africa, Africa has the world's youngest population. From where you sit, are we creating enough opportunities for young entrepreneurs, or are we still producing graduates faster than we are producing businesses?
0: Oh, you know, that is my, in fact, I'm thinking about what happened even yesterday when one of the Cordova was knocked out. And we are sitting and asking ourselves, how is it that Africa, with so much talent, we just don't win? Like, why can't we win? And the, one of the problems is that we don't lack the talent, but we don't create institutions that enable the talent we have to thrive.
1: Mm.
0: You know, our players.

0: play in Europe, but they are handpicked to play in Europe, but they never play together. Mm. We don't have a pipeline of great African success stories that can produce a pipeline of winners, you know. So that is the weakness that we are seeing. Who is responsible for that? And I think that's the question that I've just been also asking. Who must do it? Yes, we've got government that has to, our education has to be fixed, and we must direct the finances in the right places, you know, because you know we can celebrate our degrees abroad, but they are not designed to make us thrive in Africa. Mm. So we have a lot of that you've got graduates, but we are graduating from knowledge and information that is not designed to make us succeed here. But I must say, I have been so encouraged by the level of work and ideas and entrepreneurs that I've met, not just in Ghana, even at home, where you see there are people that are thinking through, breaking through some of these barriers.
1: Yeah.
0: The issue now is how do we invest in this space to enable these ideas to not just become ideas?
1: Yeah.
0: I'm amazed. I'm like, some of the people that I saw, You don't have to theorize. They are actually producing. Can we just scale them? Like, can we just scale them up? Why should we still be importing products that young people are already experimenting and doing things? So
1: on the continent,
0: there's a serious leadership decision making that is needed to say we are going to put ourselves as a continent first, in our nations. We're going to prioritize that if we are importing X amount in the next 5 years, we must cut down, and then make sure that we channel our young people towards responding to that need. There are some things that we know we will always need, but we can plan now not to be importing them in the next 5 years.
1: Yeah. Well, listeners, if you just join us, I'm talking to the founder and chief executive officer of Sedeleb Africa, Chigufatu Mutang, my guest in the studio this morning. Now, it takes me to women entrepreneurs, and we know women own a significant number of African SMEs. What barriers continue to limit women from fully benefiting from regional trade, and how can they be removed?
0: Yeah, women and SME and youth. And I just think that if we remove just barriers in doing business, it responds to a lot that is happening that is, you know, stopping women. But at the same time, you know, we know that because of the unique role that mothers, women play, they also don't have enough time to invest in being out there at times. So we have to, I think, we have to also be intentional around making business easy for women. Mm. And some of the barriers also is just the challenges of being women. You know, when you are in business, you have to also be careful because sometimes women are exploited. Mm. But I do think that the generic lack of finance, all of those things that affect, be it as SME, who is a young man, those things, if are removed, they will benefit all of us.
1: Okay.
0: Yeah.
1: Right. Now, let's turn to one of the most sensitive issues confronting continental integration. At the same time, Africa is promoting free movement and under CFTA, South Africa has witnessed renewed anti-immigration protests. Doesn't that expose a contradiction between Africa's economic ambitions and its social realities?
0: Do you know, I think that firstly we have to understand what actually is this about.
1: Yeah.
0: And I was saying, you know, to simplify it, I always say if you have a family of five children and the two are fighting, you don't stop raising the three, right?
1: Yeah, you don't.
0: So we cannot say it's either this or that. The issue around immigration and the protests has to be broken down and understood in its context. And that does not in any way stop the ambition of integrating. What it does, it provides lessons.
1: Okay.
0: Because what is happening to South Africa is not unique. It's not even the first time. I believe that you guys did it to Nigerians as well in the 1950s. And Nigeria paid back at some point, you know, Ghana must go. And it's an issue that now we are confronting it now to say, what is it? What is the unique features of what is happening in South Africa today? And how do we respond to it? However, we cannot stop talking regional integration. The question is, how do we integrate regionally in a way that reduces the friction, you know? And I think for me, it's important to just say they are not mutually, we can't say what is happening is stopping. No, as I'm talking to you, a plane landed in South Africa from Ghana, and it had Ghanaians today. You know, planes are landing from all over in Johannesburg, and they have been over the past 6 months, and people have been going in and out doing business, not affected.
1: Yeah.
0: You know, the issue is you're dealing with a situation where there's a lot of criminality that has crept in, and, you know, I remember 1 month, was it last year, in 1 month, 12 children died from being poisoned by a shop that is run by a non-South African who is not legal. That raised such an outrage in the community, and the people felt government is not doing enough to protect them from this scourge, you see. So those are the fact. There is no country in the world, not even Ghana, that should allow that environment to thrive. And one of the things I look at, I don't think the march is directed to the government, who has not actually done enough law enforcement, you see.
1: Yeah.
0: If that had been done, we wouldn't be here.
1: Yeah.
0: You know, people were talking, in fact, about Botswana. Botswana just next door.
1: Yeah.
0: You will never see that. You know why? Yeah. Because in Botswana, they'll deport you the very next day.
1: Mm.
0: And therefore, there is never a need.
1: Why has it been difficult for people to be dealt with in South Africa?
0: In South Africa. Yeah. So I don't know if you are following what's happening in the commission.
1: Yeah.
0: And it's exposing the level of rot within our security cluster. And we are discovering how police and high-ranking politicians have been part of a you know, drug dealing syndicate. As a result, it made even drug dealers emboldened. They would tell citizens would come and complain, and they would tell you, "Do whatever you want, I'll be out." So they get arrested on Monday, they are out the next day,
1: on Tuesday.
0: Yes, and they continue to harass because they tell you that we've got your police in the pockets. And this is where the friction has come, because suddenly citizens are feeling very, they're not protected by the laws. But you as a citizen, if you break the law, you will be arrested.
1: Yeah.
0: So we're dealing with that complicated space. But another thing that I think it's not being spoken about. I was a few years ago part of it was called a media campaign against human trafficking, around 2015, 2016. And that's when I realized also how governments are turning a blind eye to problems. So the issue of human trafficking, we discovered through that project that people were being recruited from various African countries under the premise of you're going to get a job. But because your drug cartels have a lot of cash. They can build, you know, book out a whole building and yeah. So while on the surface it looks like work, there was a lot of illegality. So when people get to South Africa, they find themselves selling drugs that they didn't expect.
1: Yeah.
0: Your travel documents are taken. You can't leave. So I remember in that time we went, the organization was ran by a Nigerian couple. And when we had meetings with the officials then, I actually realized there was no agency to rescue people that were caught. So one of the good things that has happened is that people who have been feeling trapped are now able to also return home. You know,
1: yeah.
0: So I think there's those other dynamics that are not spoken to. And when we don't do that, we don't actually recognize that in the midst. I mean, I always say sometimes good things come out of what looks like chaos. Mm. But I personally know many people who have been trapped in this cycle and suddenly have an opportunity to go home.
1: Right. Now, we're wrapping up. Our time is almost up. As a South African entrepreneur working to unite African businesses to go, what message would you send both to South Africans and to Africans who increasingly worry about xenophobic incidents?
0: You know, I was saying, one, South Africa is a country that has everyone in the world. Mm. We've had that for years. South Africans are not xenophobic. We are dealing with a unfortunate, lawless situation that has gotten out of control. Mm. But you are welcome to do business in South Africa. There are issues that are not uniquely just affecting foreign nationals in South Africa, but all of us, you know, crime, etc., which we need to deal with as a country. And I think what is also happening is that we all have to hold our leaders accountable.
1: Sure.
0: You know, I think one of the conversations we should have is, how is it that a person is a president and over a million people have to flee?
1: Yeah.
0: When there is no war in their country, we have to have those conversations. What does it mean that a person, because they lead, over a million people are scattered?
1: Mm.
0: And Africans are still drowning in the Mediterranean Sea. What does that mean? And I think those are real conversations that we need to have, to say we need to take ownership of the future of our continent.
1: Mm.
0: and hold those who are in leadership accountable. But maybe this is also a time for many people who have been hiding, who must take leadership. Because
1: yeah.
0: sometimes we've allowed the space to be occupied by people who don't care, you know. And I think that if anything, in the season of shaking, we all have a responsibility to contribute to do better for our continent. So let us innovate. Let us create the products that we need. Let us look for those opportunities. And let us build the bridges that connect us. And yeah, the fire will go down. And also, we mustn't believe everything you see on social media. We've got a lot of content creators that are just doing funny things.
1: Okay, all right. Thank you, Chikofatu, Gufatu, Mutang, for joining us this morning here on the Asasi Breakfast Show. Always a pleasure talking to you. And I hope to have you again. And she's founder and CEO of Cedarlab Africa. Join us in the studio. Have a wonderful day, and we'll talk after this.
0: Yeah.
1: All right. So that's it. 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It's been great. It's been wonderful coming your way this morning from 5:45 up until now. 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My name is Eko Isilfi. God willing, tomorrow we are here with another edition of the Asasi Breakfast Show. You have a super day and keep listening to Asasi 99.5. Good morning. Najama is coming up with Asasi Cafe.

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0: 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Tune in, log on, and let's work. What's your brunch time made of? Tea, coffee, or just juice? Welcome to Asasi Cafe, a safe, cozy, comfy workspace.
1: In these places of discomfort, mostly because I want to feel like there's a place that I belong. I want someone to see me for me, flaws and all, and still be accepted. But at what cost? I think sometimes I've searched for acceptance from other people when I was struggling to accept myself. I find myself trying to please everyone else while in the process of losing me. These affirmations are for those who are trying to rediscover themselves, for those who wish to reconnect and love themselves instead of holding someone else hostage to love them. This is for those who have searched for love all over only to realize that the missing piece that they were looking for has been inside of them all along. You don't have to lose yourself in order to be loved by others. Play these affirmations whenever you need that reminder. I am not defined by someone else's expectation of me. I give myself grace and room to evolve as I rediscover who I am. I will be patient with myself as I grow in this process. I am proud of myself for setting boundaries that express self-love. I will support those I love without sacrificing myself or my peace. I'm not everybody's cup of tea, and that's okay. I love what I have in my cup. I will protect my energy. Other people's opinion about me is none of my business. There is beauty in letting go. I will prioritize my needs before committing to someone else's. I am enough. I am worthy of love and acceptance. I will surround myself with people who have my best interests at heart. Everything I need to feel loved is inside of me. I accept myself. I see myself. I choose myself.

I know you can tell the vibe from the songs that I have been playing. I want to say good morning to you tuned into a Sassy Cafe here on a Sassy Radio. 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Now, we're not selfish on this side. So we tell a friend to tell a friend that the best mid-morning magazine radio show is on. Now, in case you haven't noticed, I am doing songs. I mean, songs that topped the Billboard chart at number one 30 years ago. Yes. 30 years ago, all these songs I'm playing were number one on the Billboard.

0: I started with Mary J. Blige's Not Gonna Cry. We're not going to cry. In fact, I ain't gonna listen to you this year. We don't cry in front of it, just anybody. Because if you want to see me broken, if you want to see me cry, no, never can I char. You're making me high, Toni Braxton. Every thought of you makes me want. We're learning how the names, or these names like Mary J. Blige, Toni Braxton, Monica, Brandy. Yes, I want all I want. Kid Sweat. Kid Sweet. Sweat. Oh, baby, doing it again. Whitney Houston. Mariah Carey. What are we learning? Why they are who they are. Baby, baby. 30 years ago, these songs were topping the charts at number one. All right, let's get into the Daily Spark this morning. My message for you is very simple. You know this. I'm just here to remind you. You can't control everything. But you can control your response to everything. You cannot control everything, whether you like it or not. However, you can control your response to everything. I don't even know how to elaborate on this one. You know, when you really think about it, our lives are not defined by the things that happens to us. Our lives are defined by our response to the things that happened to us. It's always in the way that we responded, in the way that we bounce back, in the way that we chose to face the things happening to us. That is what ultimately changes our lives. That is what ultimately direct our path, or where, you know, determines where your life goes. So when you actually think about it, we have a lot of power in the way that we choose to respond to situations, because that is in our control. What a privilege it is. What a privilege it is. So the next time you are going through anything, take a pause. Think through how you want to respond instead of reacting. Think through how you want to respond, because it will make or break the situation. What a privilege it is to have that power. We cannot control everything. That's not our business. But we can control how we choose to respond to everything. Think about it. My name is Nat Jama. Call me The Voice. God is, I'll be your host this morning. I am backed by an army. Yes, but a whole battalion, making sure that the show runs the way that it should. We're getting back to the beautiful music here on A Sassy Cafe right after this. More beautiful R&B Billboard number one tracks coming up.
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0: Blackstreet and Dr. Dre in the background with no diggy D. Before that came through is If Your Girl Only Knew Aaliyah. Hit me off New Edition last night by As Yet. I Can't Sleep, Baby R. Kelly, Let It Flow, Tony Braxton, Next Dale, Whitney Houston, Before You Walk Out of My Life. That was Monica, Always Be My Baby, Mariah Carey. And of course, yes. So those are the songs that we have been playing so far. Songs that were Billboard top 100, like number one on the Billboard chart. Number one. Songs that were number one 30 years ago. Those are the songs that I have been playing. 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
1: 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Nat Jema on the Asasi Cafe. 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
1: It's Friday. Hey, my girl, I need it. And between 10 and 12 midnight, there are no rules on After Dark. This is where it all comes out. The questions you're afraid to ask, the thoughts you put down during the day, the stories you've never told a soul, the issues keeping you up at 2 a.m. Join me, the voice goddess, Eddie, and our bodacious friends for daring conversations on After Dark. No filters, no script, no pretending. 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

0: 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Your office escape.
1: Now you heard the lady. So after dark is after dark. I mean, just as the name sounds, nothing good happens after 10 p.m. My boy. So After Dark is a brand new show that Eddie and I are bringing your way. Like you heard in the ad, it is Baby Mancrofon Kwan Ehu. Ehu na hiani yabako asamana yempede yabakan. That's exactly what we're going to be talking about. So do look out for After Dark. It's going to come your way on Fridays at 10 p.m. till 12. And today, I'm from a morning someone got a no, not this year, a lot of others here. Because in some people, who are your children, you know, we're uncomfortable talking about it. I promise you, it's going to be a safe space to talk about everything, everything that affects this life and living it. So, get your stories ready. Get your stories ready. Asimbio Haubia, get it ready. We will table them, go over them, and tell you what to do. Yes, we're going to go there. We're going to tell you what to do. Like I promised you, I told you when we come back. And now, Najuye, remember Ufi? That's what we are kicking up this round with. So enjoy.
2: Ghana's workspace. Tune in, log on, and let's work. What's your brunch time made of? Tea, coffee, or just juice? Welcome to Asasi Cafe, a safe, cozy, comfy workspace.

0: You're at the Asasi Cafe.
1: Your office escape. Your office escape. Your office escape.
2: Yeah.

0: this is me hoping you've had as much fun as I have had spending this brunch time with you. My name is Najima. Call me the voice goddess. The news is up next at 12, after which sport comes through. And then 995 Russia, and the list goes on and on and on. A Sassy Radio has got you covered on everything entertainment, everything news, everything sports, everything infotainment. So you really do not have to change that dial. We're back tomorrow to do this again, so make a date with me. However, Ghana Meteo has advised that there's going to be heavy rains tomorrow and Friday, so just be on the lookout for that and stay safe if that does happen. Thank you so much again. Be kind to one another until we meet again.
1: Comfy, cozy, familiar.

It's midday. Welcome to the 12 o'clock report with me, Clankson Echampo. In the next 30 minutes, we bring you our top stories, African stories, and business.

0: coming up. President Mahama says Ghana's economic recovery must be driven by integrity and discipline. Also in this bulletin, Ministry of Health says no flood-related disease outbreaks have been recorded as it steps up preventive measures in affected communities.
1: We have to take our health seriously. Our children must be protected at this period so that we don't record any diarrhea, cholera.
0: Meanwhile, government plans demolition of wetlands encroachments and dredging of Odo River to curb flooding in Accra. And later, Works and Housing Ministry describes expectations that engineering projects alone can permanently end flooding as unrealistic as thousands remain displaced in Accra and government rolls out relief measures. In African news, Zimbabwean Parliament approves extending presidential term by 2 years. And elsewhere, 3 killed in Mexico City World Cup celebrations.
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0: Many thanks for choosing us this afternoon. The details now. President Mahama says Ghana's economic recovery will not be sustainable without integrity, discipline, and strong moral values. Addressing the National Day of Prayer and Thanksgiving this morning, the president said economic progress alone is not enough to transform the country. He stressed that prosperity without integrity is fragile, development without discipline is unsustainable, and growth without justice leaves many people behind.
1: It marks the beginning of a new chapter in Ghana's economic transformation and a bold affirmation of our determination to build an economy that produces more, exports more, creates more jobs, and delivers shared prosperity for all our people. So today's ceremony marks the practical implementation of a vision to transform Ghana from a predominantly raw materials exporting economy into a competitive industrial nation that creates value, manufactures high quality products, and serves markets across and beyond. When the people of Ghana entrusted us with the responsibility of governing this nation, we pledged not merely to restore economic stability, but to fundamentally restructure our economy so that growth would be driven by production rather than by consumption, would be driven by exports rather than by imports, and by value addition rather than by the shipment of raw material. That commitment remains a guiding principle of my administration. It is the philosophy that underpins the 24-hour economy and the accelerated exports development program, which seeks to unlock Ghana's productive potential by expanding industrial capacity.
0: That was President Mahama. Now, the Ministry of Health says no outbreak of cholera or other flood-related diseases has been recorded following Monday's devastating floods, but says it is intensifying public health measures to prevent one. Speaking on the Osasa Breakfast Show, the ministry spokesperson, Tony Goodman, said health authorities are taking a proactive approach by increasing public education and surveillance in flood-prone communities. He said a health minister has already visited affected areas including Alajo, Seko, and Abosokai, where residents have been educated on measures to reduce the risk of diseases such as cholera, diarrhea, and malaria.
2: Before the rains began, we actually issued an advisory. And yesterday, the Minister for Health actually went to the ground after that devastating flood that hit the city. So we went to Turku, we went to Alubush, another part. These areas we went to in our workings, we call them cholera-prone areas. So we went with public education to let them know what to do now. We want them to know that this is not we are not in the normal times. We have to take our health seriously. Our children must be protected at this period so that we don't record any diarrhea, cholera, or any other flood-related diseases. So this is what we have begun. We want to be proactive. We don't want to wait for these diseases to start causing havoc before we go out there. We have met with their health service. We received briefings from them. As of yesterday, we have not recorded any cholera or any. We've not seen diarrhea is with us, but we have not seen any hike in some of these flood-related diseases.
0: Goodman also urged residents in flood-affected areas to practice good hygiene, drink safe water, eliminate stagnant water, and seek early medical attention if they develop symptoms of illness.
2: The areas I termed as the cholera-prone areas, these areas will be the minister has directed that as a matter of urgency, the various policy of promotion should trigger the risk communication and social mobilization aspects of our public health work in these areas. Like where we went to the Alubushi circle, we have Choko and some part of Accra. So these district directors have been directed accordingly to take up this mandate.
3: Okay. Now, you talked about the ministry is also asking people to boil or treat water, but many flood victims, as we speak, may not even have access to clean water or clean fuel, water purification tablets. How practical is this advice, and what support is government providing?
2: So our mandate is to provide healthcare and make sure that we prevent some of those disasters from happening. We are in touch with local government to see, to advise. We will advise and then get them to where we do not have potable water. I'm sure they know what to do.
0: Tony Goodman speaks for the Ministry of Health. Still on floods, the government has announced plans to dredge the Odor River between now and December 2027 as part of broader efforts to improve drainage infrastructure and reduce flooding in Accra. The Minister for Works, Housing and Water Resources, Kenneth Gilbert Ejay, announced the plan while addressing Parliament yesterday, describing it as a key component of government's long-term strategy to strengthen flood resilience and protect lives and property.
4: The Odona River drainage system is being implemented under the Garrick project. The drainage system commenced in July 2024 and comprises the construction of a 1.5-kilometer box culvert structure from the Nima Paloma to the Odo River for a duration of 18 months. However, due to poor performance, the contract for this work has been terminated. At the point of termination, there were still some ongoing works at critical stages which required immediate completion. The Ministry therefore sought approval from the World Bank to immediately complete these critical works whilst repackaging of the project continue. These critical works include the following: demolish outfall wall of Odo channel to prevent sediment buildup and flooding. Complete construction of drain downstream to connect the Odo channel. Construct drainage section upstream that was stripped and demolished.
0: That was the Minister for Works, Housing and Water Resources, Kenneth Gilbert Ejay. Still in the Ministry of Works, Housing and Water Resources, it says expectations that engineering projects alone can permanently end flooding are unrealistic. According to the ministry, flooding cannot be completely eliminated in Accra. However, it says the impact can be significantly reduced through sustained investment, improved planning, and the strict enforcement of existing laws. The comments follow a directive by President Mahama to the Minister for Finance, Dr. Kasiel Attoh-Forson, to immediately release 300 million cedis from the contingency fund to support urgent flood relief and mitigation efforts in affected parts of the country. According to a statement from the presidency, the amount will be shared equally. 150 million cedis has been allocated for immediate relief interventions, while the remaining 150 million cedis will fund flood mitigation measures aimed at reducing future incidents and strengthening the country's drainage and disaster response systems. Speaking on the Assassin Breakfast Show, the head of drainage at the Ministry of Works, Housing and Water Resources, Richard Ameko, cautioned that expanding drains alone will not solve the flooding challenge if upstream wetlands continue to disappear and drainage channels remain choked with waste.
5: The issue is it can never stop flood. Flooding can never be stopped, but it can be mitigated.
3: Okay.
5: For the solutions that we have offered, if we execute them and people also listen, they are also law-abiding citizens, we'll be fine. We'll be fine. But government, that's something that government can, you can do all the engineering solutions.
3: Okay.
5: That's what I'm trying. I keep on saying every time. Look at the width of this Odo. It's wide enough, deep enough, but because of our attitude, see what is happening. So it is not that government, if you do the, if we solve one side and one side is not solved, we'll still be where we are. If people are, right now, if government takes the steps to re-engineer all these ponds that we have, all these lagoons, wetlands that we have,
3: yeah,
5: and it's been done, I'm sure we would, even though we will have the flooding, but not to this magnitude.
0: That was the head of drainage at the Ministry of Works, Housing and Water Resources, Richard Ameko. Meanwhile, more than 7,000 households have been displaced, with seven people still missing following Monday's devastating floods in the Greater Accra region. The Minister for Interior, Muntaka Muhammad Mubarak, disclosed this in a statement delivered in Parliament yesterday. He said the torrential rains inundated several communities across the capital, disrupting economic and social activities and affecting 38,802 people in 25 communities across 18 metropolitan, municipal and district assemblies.
6: Individuals were displaced, 363 households. We didn't have any missing or dead person. Gawes, equally, we didn't lose anybody and nobody got missing. But the number of persons that were displaced were 2,300 and then 460 households. Ablekuma North, 651 displaced, 131 households, no missing or dead person. Ablekuma, Nungo Pram Pram, 1,377 displaced, 276 households. Weja Bawi, 2,500 individuals, 500 households. Gar South, 2,100 displaced, 420 households. Adenta, 1,850 Sinti household. I don't know whether many more have been found, but seven people as of this morning were displaced, and the total death are 12 individuals.
0: That was the Minister for Interior, Muntaka Muhammad Mubarak. In a related development, former Vice President Dr. Mahmoud Bawumia, during a visit to flood-affected communities yesterday, called on the government to consider declaring a state of emergency over the situation, warning that more rainfall forecasts in the coming days could worsen what he described as an already real big problem for the country. Dr. Bawumia urged the national response should not become politicized and called for engineers and all talents to be mobilized to address the crisis.
7: There's a real issue of flooding facing Greater Accra region. And that issue is something that requires immediate and urgent solutions. And I think that that is where we should focus on. How do we solve the problem? We shouldn't get into blame games. We should focus on how we can quickly solve the problems. What is worrying for me is that the forecasts are forecasts of even more rain to come. And if this is going to be more rain, I believe that the government could also consider even declaring a state of emergency so that we deal with this in that particular format. That a state of emergency is declared, because this is a real big problem for this country, and we have to put all our energies, all our talents, all the engineers, all the high

0: and solve this problem for our country.
1: That was former Vice President Dr. Mahmood Bawumia, adding his voice to the discussion. Safety and risk management expert Ed Andrews said the latest floods have exposed significant weaknesses in Ghana's flood prevention systems, particularly stormwater drainage infrastructure and waste management. He said authorities must critically assess why existing mitigation measures failed so comprehensively and strengthen preparedness for future extreme weather events. Ed Andrews was also speaking on the Asasa Breakfast Show.
2: As a country and as a people, the biggest lesson we learn from disasters is that we don't learn any lesson. So given everything that has happened, I'm not sure there are any lessons for us as Ghanaians, because we'll go back to the same group of people who will just wait for another disaster and to have conversations about it. So we don't learn any lessons. So that's the first thing that I want to say about this particular disaster.
3: Yeah.
2: But in relation to what has happened over the last few days, and what stands out is the fact that the controls that we believe are in place to mitigate against this event failed drastically and overwhelmingly. And that is the one thing that we need to look at. Why did they fail so drastically? What was our preparation like? The management of waste. These two elements were overwhelmingly clear that they failed drastically and they led to what we are seeing.
1: That was a safety and risk management expert, Ed Andrews. Now, President Mahama has reaffirmed his government's commitment to transforming Ghana into the most competitive destination for industrial production and export-oriented manufacturing in West Africa, with the commencement of the Tema Integrated Industrial Park. Speaking at a sword-cutting ceremony for the project in Tema, the president described the park as a landmark investment that will accelerate Ghana's industrialization agenda, create sustainable jobs, and enhance the country's competitiveness in regional and global markets. The Tema Integrated Industrial Park is a joint initiative between TDC Ghana Limited and the Ghana Integrated Aluminium Development Corporation, that's GIADEC. The project forms part of a broader industrial development plan covering approximately 11,000 acres, making it one of the largest industrial parks in Africa.
4: For decades, our economy has continued to export enormous quantities of raw materials while importing finished products made elsewhere. Our bauxite has traveled abroad only to be returned as aluminium products. Our timber has been returned to us as furniture. Our cocoa has returned to us as finished chocolates and cocoa powder. Our agricultural products have been processed into food and re-exported to us. Every shipment of unprocessed raw materials represents jobs that we have exported to other countries, technology that we have forgone, industrial opportunities that we have lost, and national wealth that had been transferred elsewhere. So that model cannot sustain the aspirations of a modern and prosperous Ghana. The time has come to complete the work that earlier generations began by ensuring that Ghana increasingly processes its own resources, manufactures its own products, and captures greater value within its economy.
1: That was President John Mahama. Now, Managing Director of TDC Ghana Limited, Courage Nunik Beku, said the establishment of the industrial park would significantly boost industrial growth, attract strategic investments, and create thousands of direct and indirect employment opportunities for Ghanaians.
5: That's the beginning of a transformative partnership between TDC Ghana Limited, the Ghana Integrated Aluminium Development Corporation, GIADEC, and our Rise Integrated Industrial Platform to advance Ghana's industrialization agenda through value addition, investment promotion, job creation, and Mr. President, I repeat, job creation and sustainable economic growth. We are deeply honored by the presence of His Excellency's steadfast commitment to industrial transformation and economic development continues to inspire initiative, which will ultimately create the much needed jobs for our people and make Ghana an industrial hub in Africa.
1: That was the Managing Director of TDC Ghana Limited, Courage Nune Peku. Now let's do some other stories, because the Kofi Annan International Peacekeeping Training Center has graduated 162 students at its 15th graduation ceremony in Accra. The graduates, drawn from various postgraduate programs, were urged to uphold integrity, resilience, and ethical leadership as they take on roles in peace building and national development. Commandant of the center, Air Vice Marshal David A. Akron, said while academic success was important, graduates would ultimately be judged by their character and commitment to ethical values.
3: As having satisfied the requirements for their work or their respective qualifications. While it's confirmed that we met academic standards for the center, I believe it represents something even more important. It reflects the character, discipline, and responsibility expected of students of the Kofi Annan International Peacekeeping Training Center. Recognition is therefore not only recognition of academic achievements, but also as an affirmation of the values and virtues demonstrated throughout your time here. Among those values, one stands above men. Integrity is the foundation of leadership and the basis of trust. It is a virtue that remains essential in every profession and every society. Unfortunately, it's also a virtue that our world continues to struggle with. Many of the challenges facing Africa and international communities today can be linked to failures of integrity and ethical leadership.
1: That was the commandant of the Kofi Annan International Peacekeeping Training Center, Air Vice Marshal David A. Akron. The special guest of honor and Supreme Court Justice Professor Henrietta Mensah-Bonsu reminded the graduates that they were entering a world marked by shifting global power dynamics, violent extremism, and complex security challenges, calling on them to apply the knowledge acquired at the center to make meaningful contributions to society.
6: There is little room for optimism or complacency. These developments have been compounded by the rise of violent extremism and terrorism, driven by both religious and secular ideologies, and intertwined with long-standing geopolitical grievance, particularly in the Middle East. At the same time, advances in communications technology have enabled radical ideologies to spread globally, facilitating recruitment of new operatives across borders. Many African states, Ghana included, have confronted the reality of their citizens joining distant conflicts by reason of shared extremist ideologies, unlike those of the past who did so largely for economic reasons. And with casualties now occurring in wars wholly unrelated to their own countries.
1: That was Supreme Court Justice Professor Henrietta Mensah-Bonsu. The ceremony celebrated the achievements of the 162 graduates and reaffirmed the center's commitment to developing professionals equipped to promote peace, security, and good governance in Ghana and beyond. We'll do African news shortly. In African news, sweeping changes to Zimbabwe's constitution that will extend the presidential term by 2 years sailed through their final parliamentary hurdle on Tuesday, now requiring only President Emmerson Mnangagwa's signature to become law. The amendments, which also scrap direct presidential elections, have been sharply criticized by opposition figures in the country, where 83-year-old Mnangagwa's ZANU-PF party holds a parliamentary majority. The National Assembly voted 226-41. The Speaker announced to accept the changes proposed by the Senate when it agreed to the new legislation on June 24. The raft of changes, labeled a constitutional copy by critics, includes a provision that would extend the presidential and parliamentary terms from 5 to 7 years. Elsewhere, a 19-year-old woman is among three people to have died from suffocation during World Cup celebrations in Mexico City on Tuesday. A 48-year-old woman and a 44-year-old man were also killed after crowds descended on Mexico City following the country's 2-0 victory over Ecuador, the capital's health authorities said this morning. More than 1 million people took to the streets of Mexico City, mainly around the Angel of Independence monument in downtown, to mark the country's first World Cup knockout win since 1986, the city government said. Clara Molina, head of the city's government, expressed her most sincere condolences to the victims' families and pledged support in the coming days. In business, Ghana's year-on-year inflation rate rose to 5.3% in June 2026, up from 3.7% in May, marking a 1.6 percentage point increase, largely driven by rising non-food prices, according to the Ghana Statistical Service. Despite the increase, inflation remains significantly lower than the 13.7% recorded in June 2025, indicating that price pressures are still easing compared to the same period last year. Data released by the Ghana Statistical Service showed the Consumer Price Index increased to 270.8 in June from 257.3 in the corresponding period last year. On a month-on-month basis, inflation slowed to 0.2%, down from 1.1% in May, suggesting that while prices continued to rise, the pace of increase moderated. And that will be all for this afternoon's edition of the 12 o'clock reports. But before we go, here's a recap of our headlines. President Mahama says Ghana's economic recovery must be driven by integrity and discipline. And in African news, Zimbabwean Parliament approves extending presidential term by 2 years. My name is Clankson Echampon. For more news updates, visit asasiradio.com. 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

0: Hello, good afternoon, and welcome to the Sports Bulletin, your sports news update at lunchtime, live on Asasi Radio 99.5. Within the next 30 minutes, I'm sure to bring you all there is to know across multiple sports disciplines. Asasi Sports is driven by passion and powered by facts. My name is Kelvin Saki. 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France, Norway and Mexico secure places in the World Cup round of 16. Tyson Fury returns to the ring with Joshua fighting tight. And in basketball, LeBron James bids farewell to the Lakers. We've got all these and more coming up within the next 30 minutes. Once again, you're welcome to the Sports Bulletin.
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0: Into the details of today's stories, the Ghana Football Association has expressed its deepest sympathies to victims of the floods across parts of Ghana, assuring affected families of the football fraternity support during this difficult period. GFA President Kurt Okreku says the association stands in solidarity with all those affected and commended the efforts of government agencies, emergency services, and volunteers providing relief to flood-hit communities. He also prayed for strength, comfort, and a speedy recovery for those who have suffered losses. Meanwhile, Carlos Queiroz has delivered a heartfelt message on behalf of the Black Stars ahead of their encounter against Colombia in the round of 32. And he says the entire Black Star squad carries the people of Accra in their hearts and reminded Ghanaians that football is secondary in moments of national tragedy. The Portuguese coach pledges that the Black Stars will give everything on the pitch to make the nation proud, urging Ghanaians to remain strong as the country recovers from the devastating floods. Now to the Black Stars defender in Jonas Adjete. He has described his maiden call-up to the national team as a dream come true. The defender revealed that he first learned of the call-up after friends began tagging him on social media posts. After confirming the news with the coaching staff, Adjete says he shared the moment with his mom, who was proud and emotional as he achieved a lifelong ambition of representing the national team.
3: Yeah. So for me, when I had a call-up the first time, I was... I didn't know what to do, but fortunately, my friends were the one who tagged me with the photos that I've been getting a call-up because I played a game in Tion and I was heading back home. So I realized they were calling me. When calls come constantly like this, I think then there is something at stake. So I just picked my phone and said, yeah, we saw you had a call-up in the national team, stuff like that. So wow, we thank God. So the coach also called me, spoke to me, and then right after the call, I was so happy. So I have to prompt my mom about the situation. She was so happy, but she couldn't even believe it though. But when I came to train and other stuff, I also didn't believe it.
4: Until I started to train.
0: So those were the words of Jonas Adjete. Still at the Black Stars camp forward, Antoine Semenyo has also shared a lighter story about receiving his first call-up to Ghana's national team, describing it as a happy moment in his career. The Manchester City forward revealed he was so excited by the news that he started dancing immediately and began rehearsing the traditional initiation dance performed by players making their Black Stars debut.
5: I was excited. Oh, man. I remember Jojo Willocott, one of the players, we were in Bristol together at the time, and you tell me about the dancing and everything. I remember being so excited. I was in the car park dancing with her. I was thinking, I was rehearsing.
2: Yeah, of course.
5: But then, no. But when you're practicing in a car park when no one's there, it's different. When you get in the mix, it's different pressure. I got the president watching me, and then I got this person watching me, and then everyone in the team saying, "Oh, loud voice, change your style." Oh my days. It's a problem. But I was just excited to be called up, and I remember that day so vividly.
0: Antoine Semenyo also believes Ghana has the quality to compete with the world's best football nations. He says the Black Stars possess the same level of talent as the leading teams in international football and insists the squad is steadily making progress. Semenyo expressed confidence that with continued development and hard work, Ghana will soon be able to challenge consistently among football's elite on the global stage.
5: There is definitely pressure, but I feel like the pressure is because we've got such a good team. So when I came in at the time, I can't remember vividly what was going on in terms of tournaments and stuff, but I just wanted to impact the best way I can.
2: Yeah.
5: If I was starting, if I was on the bench, I'd come on, maybe try to score, get an assist, and just play well, to be honest. But over the years, it's like our team's got so much better, and now we feel like we're at the world stage. We want to compete with all the top nations. We've got the same talent, so why are we not up there? So I feel like we're at a stage now where we're getting there. We're getting there, slowly building, and hopefully in the next years to come, we can compete.
0: Moving on, Ghana's Minister for Sports and Recreation, Kofi Adams, has expressed strong confidence in the Black Stars World Cup campaign, declaring that Ghana will defeat Colombia and go on to lift the trophy. Speaking out of Ghana's run of 32 clash, the sports minister said he believes the Black Stars have what it takes to overcome the South Americans before mounting a successful challenge for the country's first ever World Cup title. Ghana will take on Colombia on Friday with a place in one of 16 at stake, as hopes continue to rise across the nation following the Black Stars' impressive performances in the group stage.
4: When we started, we were 48.
6: We were
4: confident that we are also chasing the trophy.
6: Mm.
4: Now the numbers have been reduced by 16 out, and 32 are going to the next round. We still think that we are heading towards clinching the trophy.
6: Mm.
4: Some have started falling out, and I know we'll be part of the 16 who will continue to chase, and we'll be part of the 8 who will continue to chase.
6: And then
4: we
6: bring it down to 4.
4: Exactly. And then eventually to the 2.
6: Yeah.
4: So that is our project. That is what we are working towards. And I want us to focus on this.
0: So those were the words of Ghana's Sports and Recreation Minister Kofi Adams, expressing confidence that Ghana can win the 2026 FIFA World Cup trophy. Now to result from the past 24 hours at the World Cup. Norway reached a round of 16 of the World Cup for the first time in their history after edging Ivory Coast 2-1 in a three round of 32 encounter. Antonio Nusa gave Norway the lead just before halftime with a superb curling strike before Ivory Coast responded through Amad Diallo, whose brilliant solo goal restored parity. However, star striker Ellen Broad-Halland struck the decisive winner late in the match to send Norway through. The victory set up a round of 16 clash against Brazil, while Ivory Coast bowed after their best ever World Cup campaign. For France, they booked their place in the round of 16 after a commanding 3-0 victory over Sweden. Captain Kylian Mbappe-Lawton started with the brace to take the tournament tally of goals to 5, moving level with Lionel Andres Messi as the competition's joint leading scorer. Bradley Barcola added France's second, while Michael Olise provided 2 assists in an impressive display. The victory also saw France become the first team in FIFA World Cup history to score at least 3 goals in 5 consecutive World Cup matches. Didier Deschamps' side will now face Paraguay in the round of 16 as they continue their pursuit of a 3rd World Cup title. For the host in Mexico, they booked their place in the round of 16 of the World Cup with a convincing 2-0 victory over Ecuador at the iconic Estadio Azteca. After a water delay, Mexico dominated proceedings from the opening whistle, with Julian Quinones opening the scoring in the 22nd minute with his 3rd goal of the tournament, before veteran striker Raul Jimenez doubled the lead after winning possession high up the pitch. Ecuador failed to break down a disciplined Mexican defense as Javier Aguirre's side secured their first ever World Cup knockout victory since 1986 and extended their unbeaten World Cup record at the Azteca to 10 matches. Now to post-match reactions after these games we've seen in the past 24 hours. Let's begin with that game between France and Sweden as Sweden striker Victor Gyökeres has heaped praise on France captain Kylian Mbappe after his side's 3-0 defeat at the hands of France. The Swedish striker has described Mbappe as an amazing and incredible player after the French star scored twice to take his tally to 6 goals at the tournament.
2: An amazing player, of course. I don't need to say something to him. I think he knows it, and he's done this for a lot of years now. So, and he shows it here again. And he's an incredible player.
0: For former Sweden captain Zlatan Ibrahimovic, he has heaped praise on the French national team, saying several of their players deserve to be ranked among the world's top 5 footballers. Speaking after France's impressive victory over Sweden, Ibrahimovic highlighted the exceptional quality within the French squad, singling out their world-class talent as one of the reasons they remain strong contenders for the title.
7: If we take the gentlemen here, maybe have different names. Take the 5 best players in the world. Mm-hmm. 3 of them is in that attack. Dembele, Olise, Mbappe. Then we can take another 2. I'll let you guys choose.
0: Still on post-match reactions from the France-Sweden game, former France attacker Thierry Henry has praised Mike Olise, saying he's the most important player in the France team for his creativity and work off the ball. According to him, he gives so much to the team consistently.
8: He's getting better with every game. Is he, or has he always been at this exact level?
9: Look, first and foremost, like I talked about at the beginning of the tournament, what he does off the ball is second to none, because people always stay with what the guy does on the ball. And usually when you're that type of guy, technical or whatnot, sometimes you forget about your defensive duty. He doesn't. He thinks about the game, the way he goes about the game. Michael is a freak. The way he sees stuff is just not the same way that others can see stuff. And if things don't happen the way he likes it to happen, sometimes he drifts a bit out of the game, because he sees everything so perfectly and so quickly that if you're not on his wave, sometimes he gets a bit annoyed. But what a player, I had the privilege to coach him, is just like sometimes he was doing stuff in training and you need to hold yourself of not going like, wow. Because if not, like, you know, as a coach, you just can't do that. You're trying to, you talk to your assistant, you're like, did you see what he just do? And then you turn and say, oh, come on, come back. We'll go back, let's go, guys. Now, this guy is on another planet, is just different. That's why I said at the beginning of the game, MVP will always be Kylian. Because Kylian will put numbers that nobody can do. Mm-hmm. But the most important player is Michael Olise.
0: So you heard Thierry Henry heaping praise on Michael Olise.
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0: 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The World Cup Journey 2026 is one that you should work with Asas 99.5. A World Cup with many football stories to tell, and one that could be the final appearance for global icons like Lionel Andres Messi, Cristiano Ronaldo, and Neymar. So don't miss a moment of the action join Asase Broadcasting as we give you all that you need to know on the 2026 FIFA World Cup, whether it's the rise of a new hero, the fall of a favourite, or a moment that echoes through football history. Make sure you are part of it, because it is on Asase that we have live discussions and brilliant analysis from across all the games that are being played at the World Cup. We're proudly powered by Icon Energy, energizing the passion and powering the experience to bring fans closer to their beautiful game. 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All these organizations are coming together to ensure that we bring the World Cup closer to you. Now back to the world of sport. We head to the dugout, where there has been some change for the Orange. Ronald Koeman has stepped down off the net as Headlands head coach, following the round of 32 exit at the 2026 FIFA World Cup. Koeman announced his resignation a day after the Dutch were eliminated on penalties by Morocco. The 63-year-old came under heavy criticism for changing his team's formation from a 4-3-3 system to a defensive 5-2-3 setup, a tactical switch that allowed Morocco to dominate much of a knockout encounter. Despite defending his approach after the match, Koeman confirmed he had decided to bring his tenure to an end, leading Netherlands searching for a new manager ahead of their next international campaign. Still on the dugout, England manager Thomas Tuchel has embraced his side status as favourite ahead of today's round of 32 clash against DR Congo, describing it as a privilege rather than a burden. The Three Lions face the African nation at 4 p.m. with a place in the round of 16 at stake, and Tuchel says the expectations surrounding England reflect the quality and history of the team. The German coach believes handling pressure is part of representing England at major tournaments and insists his players are ready to justify their favourite tag.
11: I love these situations. I feel it as a privilege to be in these situations. I think we can just accept it. We are the favorites. We play against our very own expectations. We expect from us to go further than round of 32. That's just how it is. So why would our fans not expect it? Why would the public opinion not be the same? That's just what it is. We prepared in the best way possible in a completely normal way. Like, there's no extra needs. We don't need to do extra stuff. We just need to be the best version of ourselves. We don't need anything extra now in these stages. But trust and belief in ourselves. We have what it takes.
0: Meanwhile, confidence is growing on the part of DR Congo fans ahead of their clash with England, with fans rallying behind the team under the slogan, "Failure is not an option." The Congolese supporters believe their side can pull off one of the biggest upsets of the tournament against one of the favourites. DR Congo have already exceeded expectations by reaching the knockout stage and are hoping to continue Africa's impressive run at the World Cup.
12: We are going to win. England is going back home and they're going to drink their tea, and we're staying here.
13: And eat their beans.
12: Yes, we're here to win.
14: It can be done. I don't think there's big teams or little teams. I think it's about how we perform. And I know England is a big competition for us, but I think we can do it.
15: We are Congo. We're the best team of Africa. So we don't care about nobody.
0: So DR Congo are confident they can cause an upset when they play against England later today at 4 p.m. in the round of 32 for a place in the round of 16. Let's do away with World Cup news and zoom into club football conversations now. Frank Lampard has signed a new contract with Coventry City, keeping him at the club until 2029, following their return to the EPL. The former England midfielder guided Coventry back to top-flight football for the first time in 25 years after winning last season's championship title. Coventry's return to top division begins with a difficult opening fixture away to defending champions Arsenal on the 21st of August. Meanwhile, in France, French League One side Olympique de Marseille have appointed Bruno Genesio as their new head coach from the departure of Habib Bey after 4 months in charge. The 59-year-old arrives at the Stade Vélodrome after the expiry of his contract with Olympique Lille, where he guided the club to a third-place finish in Ligue 1 and qualification for the UEFA Champions League last season. Genesio, who has also managed Olympique Lyonnais, Stade Rennais and Beijing Guoan FC, says he was attracted by Marseille's ambitious project and is eager to begin a new chapter with one of France's most historic clubs. Now, into some transfer news. Portuguese striker Goncalo Ramos has completed a club record move from Paris Saint-Germain to AC Milan, signing a 5-year contract that runs until 2031. The transfer is reportedly worth an initial £74 million and could rise to £90 million with performance-related bonuses, making Ramos Milan's most expensive signing in history. He also reunites with fellow Portuguese coach Ruben Amorim. The 25-year-old leaves PSG after 3 successful seasons, winning 3 Ligue 1 titles, 2 French Cups and 2 UEFA Champions League trophies. Ramos scored 45 goals in 131 appearances for the French champions and has thanked the club and supporters in an emotional farewell message, saying he lives with part of his heart still in Paris. Let's do away with some football and do boxing now. Former heavyweight world champion Tyson Fury will return to the ring on the 24th of July when he faces Poland's Marisit Watch in Thailand as he prepares for a potential blockbuster showdown with fellow Briton Anthony Joshua. Fury's bout comes a day before Joshua makes his own comeback against Christian Pregner in Saudi Arabia. Both former heavyweight champions are expected to win their respective contests and set up a long-awaited all-British clash later this year. Promoters have already confirmed an agreement for the Fury-Joshua fight, with a blockbuster showdown expected to take place in the UK after years of speculation over a meeting between the two British boxers. Still in boxing, heavyweight prospect Moses Etoma has been ordered by the International Boxing Federation to begin negotiations with Cuba's Francis Sanchez for the vacant IBF heavyweight title. The development follows Alexander Usyk relinquishing his IBF belt, paving the way for a new champion to be crowned. The two camps have until the 29th of July to reach an agreement. The 21-year-old Etoma is currently scheduled to face Croatia's Filip Hergovic on the 29th of August in London, meaning he could either postpone that contest or challenge Sanchez for his first world heavyweight title. In basketball, LeBron James has officially ended his 8-year spell with the Los Angeles Lakers and will continue his NBA career with a new team. The 41-year-old helped the Lakers to win the 2020 NBA championship and became the first player in the Heat history to play alongside his son, Bronny James, after his arrival in 2024. Reports suggest the Golden State Warriors are among the leading contenders to sign the NBA's all-time leading scorer. In a farewell message, James thanked the Lakers organization and fans, describing it as an honor to wear the famous purple and gold jersey. The Lakers also paid tribute to the four-time NBA champion, praising his contribution to the franchise and wishing him success in the next chapter of his career. James leaves Los Angeles after averaging 20.9 points, 7.2 assists, and 6.1 rebounds last season. The 22-time All-Star departs as the NBA's all-time leader in points and games played, adding another major chapter to a remarkable career that has also included championship-winning spells with the Miami Heat and the Cleveland Cavaliers. Still in basketball, the Washington Wizards have ruled out training veteran forward Anthony Davis, despite reports linking him with a move to the Golden State Warriors. Speculation grew after the Warriors were reported to be interested in reuniting Davis with LeBron James, who has confirmed that he's leaving Los Angeles in a free agency. However, Washington are reportedly planning to build their future around Devers alongside Trey Young and a number of draft pick A.G. Bannister, along with others they seek to sign a contract with on a five-year playoff drought. Devers is so eligible to sign a new long-term contract extension with the Wizards next month. For the Los Angeles Clippers, they are trading and their trader superstar calling it out to the Toronto Raptors in a blockbuster deal. The Raptors acquired a two-time NBA champion in exchange for Brandon Ingram, Grady Dick, two first-round draft picks and two second-round picks, as well as a future pick swap. Leonard returns to Toronto, where he famously led the franchise to its first NBA championship in 2019. The seven-time All-Star averaged a career-best 27.9 points per game last season and is expected to strengthen the Raptors' bid for a deep playoff run in the Eastern Conference. Now, into the world of tennis. Former world number one Serena Williams has suffered a first-round exit on her return to competitive tennis after a four-year absence, losing 6-3, 6-7, 6-3 to Australia's Maya Joint at the Wimbledon Championships. The 44-year-old, making her first singles appearance since the 2022 US Open, showed flashes of her trademark resilience by forcing a deciding set. But a 20-year-old Australian held a nerve to seal the biggest win of her career. Joint, ranked 87th in the world, will now face Alexandra Ehler in the second round after ending one of the most anticipated comebacks in recent tennis history. Finally, French Open champion Alexander Zverev also battled and advanced to the second round of the Wimbledon Championships after overcoming Belgian debutant Alexander Blok in a hard-fought four-set context. The world number two battled to a 6-4, 6-7, 7-6, 7-6 victory on the center court, avoiding a shock first-round exit after being pushed all the way by the 21-year-old. Zverev, who won his maiden Grand Slam title at the French Open earlier this month, kept his hopes of a strong Wimbledon run once again very much alive. The German will now face Francis Valentin Royal in the second round as he continues his bid for a first Wimbledon title.
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0: And that's how we wrap up today's edition of the Sports Bulletin live on Asasi Radio 99.5. Before I go, a recap of the top stories we brought your way this afternoon. The GFA and Black Stars have expressed support for flood victims across Ghana. France, Norway, and Mexico secure place in the World Cup round of 16. Tyson Fury returns to the ring with Joshua fighting side. And LeBron James bids farewell to the Lakers. Asasi Sports is driven by passion and powered by facts. My name is Kelvin Saki. For more stories, updates, and exclusive content, visit asasiradio.com. Stay in the game. Stay with Asasi. Up next is a repeat of Planet Sports Football Africa. 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

0: Hello there and welcome along to Planet Sport, Football Africa, a passion for sport production where we look at African football, what's happening around the continent and what African players are doing overseas. I'm Steve Vickers, joined by Piers Edwards and by Stuart Weir. This week it's all about the FIFA World Cup again, as we're into the third week with Morocco, Cote d'Ivoire and South Africa, the first of the African teams to make it to the knockout stage. Ghana and Egypt look set to join them. We assess the fortunes and the chances of the continent's representatives. Also, we hear from fans in Ghana and from Belgium winger Jeremy Doku on his football and his faith. Well, our projection of six African teams making it through to the knockout stage is looking good, with some great results for teams from the continent. It's Morocco, Cote d'Ivoire and South Africa, the first three African teams to book their places in the knockout stage, Piers. South Africa with a stunning result to beat much higher ranked South Korea 1-0. They'll play co-host Canada on Sunday in the round of 32.
1: Yes, some terrific results, as you say, and some surprising terrific results in there too. I'm thinking very much about South Africa's defeat of South Korea in their final Group A game to ensure Bafana qualified for the second phase of the World Cup for the first time ever. Now, that was looking so unlikely after match day one, when Bafana were flat, laboured, heavy when losing against Mexico, and also looking incredibly unlikely as the team entered the final 10 minutes of their second game against Czech Republic. They were 1-0 down at that point, but then they got a lifeline, and how they took it after Pelo Maseko's fierce strike was handled in the error. Teboho Mokoena stepped up from the spot. He drawed home to pick up South Africa's first point and goal of the campaign. And the stage was set for the South Korea game. A side ranked much higher in the FIFA rankings, but the Asian side were really poor on the night. And that not just allowed South Africa to beat them with a fine goal from Maseko after a flowing move, but to leap from bottom of the group to second while doing so. One giant leap for Bafana kind. History made, what a job by coach Hugo Broos, and what a way for the Belgian to go out, whatever happens against Canada in the round of 32. Although, let's be honest, taking on Canada outside of Canada, given they finished second in the group, and that game will now be taking place, it's on Sunday, by the way, in Los Angeles. If Canada had won their group, they'd have stayed at home. However, they're away. And I think that's as good a knockout tie as South Africa could have hoped for. As for Morocco, well, they are African champions on his technicality, but on the pitch at this World Cup, they have been showing that they deserve to be rated the continent's best side. They have very simply been superb, and it's been a delight to witness the more positive football being played under coach Mohamed Wahbi. Morocco spent much of the tournament just gliding forward, and in addition to some of the established names, it's been a pleasure to see Ismaïl Saïbari really come to the fore and stamp his quality on the tournament. He's a player I first watched a few years ago in Morocco's youth side. He really caught my eye. Now he's making the world sit up and take notice too. Even Bayern Munich, reportedly, if the rumours are to be believed. But the Atlas Lions have been brilliant. 7 points from a group involving Brazil is no mean feat. 6 goals scored. And obviously that draw with Brazil will never be forgotten. We'll have to see how the permutations play out to see who the next face. But rest assured that nobody wants to face this Moroccan team. As for the Ivorians, well, they're coming along very nicely as well. That stoppage time winner on match day one against Ecuador set the stage. They were then very unlucky, the Elephants, not to walk away with a point against Germany when they really impress, only going down in stoppage time. But that is all relative now after the 2-0 defeat of Curaçao on Thursday night after Nicolas Pepe bagged a double. And with it, historic qualification for the knockout stage of the competition for the first time ever after those previous failures in sides containing the likes of Didier Drogba and Yaya Touré et al. They couldn't do it. This generation can. I've mentioned Pepe with other match-winning talent in the side like Yann Diomande and Ahmad Diallo up top. Lots of experience further behind as well. The three-time African champions are going to be tricky opponents for whoever they face in the round of 32. Their coach, MS Faye, said, let's just enjoy it now. Wish us good vibes for the next round. Let's see how far we go.
0: Yeah, some really good performances there. And Egypt and Ghana almost certainly heading through as well to the round of 32, Piers.
1: Yes, and what credit has to go to Carlos Queiroz. I know many fans are not really taken by the coach's style of football, which is fundamentally negative in its approach. But the job he's done with the Black Stars in just weeks on the training pitches is hugely impressive. This was a team that kept just one clean sheet in their disastrous qualifying campaign, or not qualifying campaign, for the last AFCON. And yet here they are, at the world's biggest and best international tournament, meeting the planet's best teams, and they've yet to concede a goal. OK, they rode their luck against Panama at times. Their last-minute winner was absolutely vital to their hopes of going through expectations now, really. But against England, they deserved everything they got. The defence was fantastic. The structure of the side and the shape they kept throughout the 90 minutes was just so, so impressive, given the amount of time Kirosh has been in charge, has said. And England, although they came close late on, well, they largely lacked the nous to unlock the door. I'm not sure the style of play is going to change too much going forward for Ghana, but at present, if they are going to progress in this tournament, one wonders if, given their lack of goal threat, because Jordan Ayew has never exactly been known for them, nor Iñaki Williams, and Semenyo, Antoine Semenyo is the man, but as I said before, he's yet to really click. Is this the tournament where he might do it with Ghana? But otherwise, you wonder if penalty shootouts will be the best way for them to progress. We shall, of course, see. As for Egypt, well, at long last, they have done it. Won a game at the World Cup, some 92, count them, years after first trying. That historic win came against New Zealand, which always looked the most winnable of games for the record African champions, and so it proved a 3-1 victory, finally ending all those endlessly disappointing World Cup campaigns of the past. So Mo Salah was on the score sheet, so too the ever-industrious Trezeguet, Omar Marmoush and Mustafa Zico also were impressing. They're much more free-flowing, the Pharaohs, at this World Cup than they were at AFCON just 5-6 months ago, and so credit also has to go to their coach, Hossam Hassan, for that. Yes, he's had his critics, but he's unlocked Egypt to a certain extent, and they've been far better and far more impressive as a result.
0: Yeah, I was really happy for Egypt to getting that long-awaited win. Also for Mohamed Salah getting a World Cup goal. And what a performance from Ghana. Well, Planet Sport Football Africa is in Accra in Ghana. We're watching some of the games with supporters there. And after the draw against England, we spoke to some very happy fans.
2: Extremely excellent, but they did very well, especially the goalkeeper Esther. All thanks to Ghana Black Star, and we are going for the cup.
3: I'm super happy because I said it earlier that this game is going to be a double chance, win or draw for Ghana. Because I've read the system of the English, how they play their ball. They don't use the flanks; they directly pass through the middle. And because of we have strong, solid midfield like Zubo and Papier Iriti, they couldn't access into our middle to give the long passes to Harry Kane. So definitely, it will be very difficult for England to just score or even get more goals against Ghana. When you play against one powerhouse like England, it tells you that you can compete against any team. So I know Ghana can get to the final or the semi-final.
0: Happy Ghana fans in Accra. So you can watch videos and read stories on our social media and on our YouTube channel on Facebook at Planet Sport Football Africa. Our X handle is at Planet Sport FA. Our YouTube is Planet Sport Africa. Lots more on the FIFA World Cup there. So that's five African teams set for the knockout stage, and in with a chance of joining them are Cape Verde, Algeria and DR Congo peers.
1: Well, let's start with Cape Verde, who've simply been sensational. Firstly, that astonishing goalless draw with Spain in their opener, of course. While that was hugely impressive, I would say that their game against Uruguay pretty much took things to another level, because while the defence was still there to see, it was the attacking play from Cape Verde against the South Americans, which was just fantastic. We didn't see too much of that against the Spanish, of course. But against Uruguay, Cape Verde were just so positive in their play and had huge hunger as well. And the end result was the best performance I think I've ever seen from the Blue Sharks. The 2-2 draw, undoubtedly, in my mind, one of the group stage games of the tournament. And, of course, Cape Verde were written off by many, probably those outside Africa, before the tournament. It's going to be fascinating to see where this wonderful journey ends. Algeria, meanwhile, well, they really needed that come-from-behind victory against Jordan, which sets them up perfectly for their revenge mission against Austria. Revenge, that is, dating back to the 1982 World Cup, when Algeria exited the tournament after their group rivals Austria and Germany played for around 80 minutes without trying to score, given their game, which was then 1-0. And well, that result was enough to take both sides through and eliminate Algeria. And that's what happened. It was a scandalous match in Spain all those years ago, and one which prompted FIFA to ensure that all final group games have kicked off at the same time ever since. There is now, though, a certain irony in the fact that Algeria know that if they get a draw against the Austrians in their third and final game, well, that could well be and should be good enough. They prefer to win, of course, but 4 points is just going to be taking you through. As for the Congolese, well, after holding Portugal, they were beaten by Colombia very narrowly, it must be said, just 1-0, and the South Americans needed the help of a deflection to beat Congolese keeper Lionel Mpassi. But their path to a first ever place in the knockout stage could not be clearer for the Leopards. Beat Uzbekistan and they're through, and they can be buoyed by the fact that the debutants have conceded 8 goals in their 2 games so far. So while we know the Congolese defence is very

0: For a spell, the Tauranga Lions were, of course, eventually toppled. However, it was the game against Norway which ended in a 3-2 loss that would really have stung, because the Senegalese were simply a shadow of the side we know they can be. They were loose in possession. There were so many careless passes, unforced errors, and the team was simply unrecognisable to the one we know it can be. Okay, yes, it was just the one game, and I guess you've got to take the positives if you're Senegalese, and the positive spin would be that they can only get better.
1: Yes, much was expected from Senegal. So games coming up this weekend, depending what day you're listening to the show. Friday night and Saturday morning, Senegal playing Iraq. Cape Verde against Saudi Arabia. Egypt against Iran in their final group game. Saturday night into Sunday morning, Ghana against Croatia. DR Congo playing Uzbekistan and Algeria against Austria. Then on Sunday, the round of 32 starts, and South Africa, Canada is already a confirmed fixture there to look forward to. Well, now let's get a fan's view of what it's like being there at the World Cup. We've linked up with Scotland supporter Steve McCorkerdale. He's there as part of the Tartan Army, the vibrant, passionate group of Scotland fans dressed in their traditional kilts, back at the World Cup after a 28-year absence. But after losing to Brazil in their final group game with just 3 points and a bad goal difference, unlikely to make it through, and now waiting for the results of other games. Here's Steve with his experience.
2: It is a fair chance that we're going home. The experience of being in America for the World Cup has been outstanding. The Americans are so hospitable. It's been an absolute privilege. It's been also a privilege to be a part of this World Cup tournament. And just to be here after 28 years of failing to reach other World Cups. So we go home. Very disappointed that Scotland did not perform better, did not make the second round, but there is still a slim hope that we could make the second round, and therefore I might be back with another update, but I'm not expecting to do so. Brilliant tournament. And the only thing I would say about the stadiums is that there's the public transport options and the signage at the stadiums itself is very, very poor. And there's not a lot of, it's not very straightforward and intuitive. It requires a lot of working out where you've got to go and how you actually get there as well. So there's been a lot of logistical planning required to get us to this tournament. It's not, none of it's been straightforward. It's the only drawback, but the stadiums themselves, once inside, amazing. And as I said, the Americans, brilliant in terms of hospitality. So I may be back, I may not.
1: Yeah, so that's Scotland fan Steve McCorkerdale. Might give us another report next week, depending on whether Scotland progress. So generally, it's been a great time for fans there, but one or two issues, as he was telling us there. Well, this is Planet Sport Football Africa, brought to you by Passion for Sport. Still to come, Jeremy Doku on his football and his faith. So lots on the FIFA World Cup on our social media. 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Well, let's go to Stuart Weir now. And one thing about this World Cup that I wasn't expecting was another Messi versus Ronaldo thing, but the two veterans having fantastic World Cup, Stuart, and I think taking us by surprise somewhat.
3: Steve, I'm glad this is radio and not television. Otherwise, you'd see me sitting here with egg all over my face. In one of my previews, I questioned whether Messi at 39 and Ronaldo at 41 would still be able to perform on the world's greatest stage. At the time I'm speaking to you, Argentina have played two games, beaten Algeria 3-0, Austria 2-0, and Messi has scored, yes, all five goals. And he could have had six if he hadn't missed a penalty. Messi now has 18 goals in 28 games and World Cup finals, more than any other player. This is his sixth World Cup, first person to do that as well. You know, when I saw him play in the Olympic final in Beijing in 2008, who would have believed?

0: I'd still be talking about him 18 years later. I also saw him score against Bosnia in Rio in the 2014 World Cup, a real privilege to be there. My reservations were also partly based on the fact that he's playing in USA, not one of the world's top leagues. But, you know, that might be an advantage, that unlike some European-based players, he hasn't got towards 60 games this season in his legs. 4 years ago, Messi led Argentina to World Cup victory in France, becoming the oldest person to win the Golden Ball as the leading goalscorer. Who would bet against him resetting that record as a 39-year-old? Steve, I play walking football with men of my age who can no longer run. And if you watch Messi, it looks as if he's playing walking football because his positioning seems so good. His reading of the game, he always seems to be in the right place and never in a hurry. And then there's Ronaldo, 41, playing also in his sixth World Cup. Portugal started with a disappointing draw, from their perspective, with DR Congo, but followed that up with a 5-0 win over Uzbekistan, with Ronaldo scoring the first two goals. Part of Ronaldo's secret is his fitness. Remember the piece we did a couple of weeks ago on Anthony Erlanga, talking about when he was at Manchester United, he would often go into the gym, and the only person there was Ronaldo, just the two of them, because Ronaldo was constantly pushing his body. Of course, at 41, he can't do all the running around he used to do, but his positioning and his finishing remain first class. Portugal have been much less successful than Argentina in the World Cup and therefore have played a lot less games. But Ronaldo has scored 10 World Cup goals in 24 games across 6 World Cups. I remember seeing him score for Portugal against North Korea in Cape Town. I also saw Portugal go out to Spain, the eventual winners, by the only goal of a really close game. That might have been his chance to get to a World Cup final. Incidentally, Ronaldo's 10 goals equals the most scored in a World Cup by a Portuguese player, equaling the great Eusebio. And I remember talking to Eusebio at that same game in Cape Town. Such great memories. The oldest, of course, ever to score in a World Cup is Roger Miller at the age of 42 for Cameroon in 94. And now, here's a thought, Steve. Kylian Mbappe is 27. He's already scored in a World Cup final, been a World Cup winner. But if he is going to equal Messi and Ronaldo, he'll need to score in the 2038 World Cup. Steve, I can't guarantee I'll be around to talk about it.
1: Well, indeed, yes, we shall see. But yes, been amazing. The brilliance of Messi yet again and the mental resilience of Ronaldo when he'd been criticised for how he played in that first game and then two goals against Uzbekistan. Great from him. Well, Stuart, 48-team World Cup, some very small teams in there and some of them doing surprisingly well.
0: Well, yes. I mean, we've had a few games like Germany scoring 7 against Curaçao, Canada beating Qatar 6-0, Portugal getting 5 against Uzbekistan, poor old Tunisia losing 5-1 and 4-0. But it has actually been striking how close many of the games have been. We've seen 4 0-0 draws, 8 1-0 wins and 7 1-1 draws. That's in the first two rounds of the group games. And I think we can take two things from that. Firstly, that the gap between the best teams and the weaker teams has probably narrowed more than we thought. And also, the level of coaching has helped close that gap. Let me talk about Ghana 0, England 0 as an example. Now, I think most people would agree that player for player, England are better than Ghana. But the way the game was played was really interesting. Ghana sat back and England had 79% of possession. I think it was a brilliant tactical system designed by the coach Carlos Queiroz, who decided that he couldn't match England in an open game and he would sit back. One of the England coaches said afterwards, Ghana defended deep, deep, deep, much deeper than we expected, probably 10 metres deeper than any previous opponent. And frankly, again, had Ghana scored one of their two good late chances, England could have had no complaints. The Ghanaian technical plan worked, sit back and frustrate England and hope to create one or two chances on the break. And it nearly worked. And I think we're seeing that more and more from the smaller countries. And I suspect that in the final set of group games and the knockouts, this will become very familiar, particularly in the knockouts, when a weaker side can just try to hold on for a draw and think it's 50-50 in the penalty shootout.
1: Yes, I think we're going to get some surprise results in the round of 32. It's going to be very interesting. And what else have you got for us, Stuart?
0: Steve, there's been a lot of criticism about ticket pricing at this year's World Cup, particularly the resale system. And I read a case of someone who had a spare ticket, which he had bought for $220. He put it on the FIFA resale site and was immediately offered $1,000. But then he noticed that while the sale price was $1,000, he was only going to get $850, and also that the buyer was playing $1,150. Let me spell that out. That is FIFA taking a cut of $150 from both the seller and the buyer. The original price of the ticket was $220, and FIFA was taking a cut of $300 on a resale. There's been a change to the rules for penalty shootouts, Steve. I mean, strangely, it seems to have been made in the middle of the World Cup. Normally, the two captains toss a coin twice. Firstly, to decide which end of the ground the shootout will take place, and then secondly, decide who goes first. But FIFA, we understand, is changing the rules mid-tournament so that there will be just one coin toss, with the winner being able to choose either the end or the order, so that the loser of the coin toss will be able to make that second choice. And interestingly, an American professor, Mark Kilgore, conducted research into penalty shootouts and concluded that there's considerable evidence that the team going first in the shootout has an advantage. There was a picture of Jude Bellingham speaking to Jordan Ayew in the England-Ghana game with his hand over his mouth, which raised the question, should he have had a red card? But afterwards, FIFA referees issued a statement saying that Bellingham was not talking aggressively, which meant that covering his mouth was OK. I hope you understand that, Steve, because I don't. We talked previously about players playing for a country not the country of their birth. And I was interested to see that there are 9 countries where all the players were born in that country, and there are 9 where more than half of the 26 players were born outside the country, including Algeria, DR Congo, Morocco and Tunisia, with more than half their squad not born in the country. And the highest proportion was Morocco, 19 out of 26 not born in Morocco, and DR Congo with 20 born outside the country.
1: Yes, that's very much part of a football these days, looking around for players who might be outside of the country but can qualify to play for your nation. Well, it's Planet Sport Football Africa, brought to you by Passion for Sport. This week's show, again, all about the FIFA World Cup. And on social media this week, asking, do you think that Jeremy Doku was right to leave the World Cup? Doku missing Belgium's group game against Iran as he flew home to be with his wife for the birth of his first child. Doku now back at the tournament, but received some criticism for his decision given the magnitude of the World Cup. So what do you think? Did Doku do the right thing? You can go to our Facebook page, Planet Sport Football Africa, and post a comment there, or send us a WhatsApp to +263 775 993 737. That's +263 775 993 737. Was Doku right to leave the World Cup and to miss a game to be there for the birth of his first child? And we've got a special focus on Doku, his football and his faith, Stuart.
0: Jeremy Doku is 24. He was born in Belgium, originally played for Anderlecht before going to Rennes in France. In 2023, he signed for Manchester City and has helped Manchester City win the Premier League, the World Club Cup and 2 domestic cups. And he's made over 40 appearances for Belgium before the current World Cup. He has his own YouTube channel where he shares insight into his life. For example, a visit to Ghana, where his family are from. And he talks openly about his faith in Jesus Christ and the difference that makes to his life. He talks honestly about how he deals with fame, money, success, and where his fulfillment in life comes from.
2: Now, how many people wants to become a footballer? And most Christians learn through suffering, you know. Christ learned obedience through suffering. And that's the thing, when everything goes well, you're not going to listen because you feel like, what's this guy talking about? What's this guy talking about, you know?
3: Yeah, sure.
2: And that's why I'm doing this while I'm still at the top, you know. I know maybe if I now, I don't know, God forbid, something happens, I have to go to a much lower club and I do this YouTube channel and I speak, people are going to say, yeah, but he's there. You know, but what's your excuse now? I'm a city, you know, top of the top, and I'm still speaking. That's because, trust me, you thinking that, oh, as soon as I'm there, that will fill the emptiness is a lie. I'm at the top, and that emptiness has not been filled. It has been filled now by Jesus Christ, but it hasn't been filled by girls, money, all those things. You will always want more. You will never have enough. Now, how many people want to become a footballer? And it didn't work out.
0: In contrast, he explained how for him, a relationship with Jesus Christ gives his life meaning.
2: I think now we realize that our nourishment, like Jesus said, Jesus said in the scriptures, that my nourishment comes out of the will, of doing the will of my Father, you know. That's what we want. We want not money, not fame, not goals, not trophies, not girls, not anything to be our fuel. We want only Jesus Christ to be our fuel, you know?
3: Mm-hmm.
2: Doing the will of
3: the Father.
2: Doing our ministries, that has to be our will, our everyday, daily, our bread. That's why you say, I'm the bread of life.
3: Mm-hmm.
2: Our bread, you know? So, yeah.
0: Some people compartmentalize their lives, going to church on a Sunday, living the rest of the week for themselves. For Jeremy, faith and football are very much integrated, feeling that he's as much a follower of Jesus Christ on the football field as he is in church.
2: I will continue to grow in my faith, continue to spread the word. Maybe it's still on YouTube, I don't know. But I will continue to do that on the pitch, try to be a representative of Jesus Christ and really show what he has done on the cross, because what he has done for us, we don't realize. The love that he has showed for us and that he continues to show for us is something that we can try and do the same thing, but then we will realize that we always come short. We will realize that how much he loves us is actually unbelievable. It's unconditional, and he deserves all the praise, and he's worthy of all the praise and all the worship, and yeah, he deserves it. So I'm just grateful that I could share this with you. I'm grateful for where I am now.
1: 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Well, that's it for the show for this week. And much more on the World Cup next week. So from me, Steve Vickers, from Stuart Weir and Piers Edwards, thanks a lot for listening. 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

0: 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Open your heart, cause you're a star, shine bright like the sun.
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I'd like to say to you that you're about to have a great stuff happen to you this month and beyond to the end of the year. If only you can work at it and pray about it, embrace it, believe in it, shoulder high, chin up, and go ahead and achieve great stuff. Because it's already provided, okay? Divine provision is already on your way. All you have to do is walk into it, believe it, claim it, and there you have it. Welcome to a brand new month of July on Asasi Radio 99.5. I remember my primary school days. We were learning the months, the names of the months in the year. And we asked the question, which month is this? Now we say, it's the month of July. Well, that brings me to a conversation I want to have with you, as today is International Joke Day. Today, we'll get into some interesting jokes that you probably have heard before, or maybe you have never heard before. I'm hoping you've never heard them before. If you have a small little joke you want to tell us, you want to send us a voice note with a joke you want to tell us, very nice, easy going, keep it clean, keep it violent free, and keep it clean. Keep it clean of all sexual whatever connotations and sexual undertones. Keep it clean. Tell us a clean joke on International Clean Joke Day. We'll get into that. Send us a voice note with it. Want to play all the jokes here today? It can be in a local language. It could be in English. It could be in Pidgin. It could be interlaced with other, you know, you could interlace it with English so we can both understand what's going on if you have to tell it in a local language. Feel free to join me on 059-415-7777. Just say, aha, I have a joke, Elvis. And then you can tell me a small little joke. Not too long. Keep it clean. Keep it violent free. And then we can run with it, okay? And also International Reggae Day today. I'll be playing some reggae songs for you somewhere around 4 p.m. So we're doing 1 hour stretch of great reggae songs till 5 p.m. So just look out for that. Send me your best reggae song you want me to play ahead of 4 p.m. If you don't send it, then of course I am playing reggae songs for you from my library. But if you really want to trust that your song collection can also make it into the library, you can send it over to me on 059-415-7777. Send me a popular reggae song that can absolutely make your day. I'll play it back here. I may put it as part of my collection as well, so we get to play together around 4 to 5 p.m. back-to-back reggae tunes on International Reggae Day. I'll tell you more about what the world is doing to crown International Reggae Day today. But if you're still trying to get out of the quagmire and all the things that happen in between from Sunday, Monday, Tuesday, well, I want to tell you that one step at a time can get you there. Just small steps, baby steps. You can make it. I am Elvis Crystal. Welcome to the 995 Rush Hour. Do get social with me on social media at Elvis Crystal. And we can have a good conversation on the other side as well. 059-415-7777. One step at a time. Take it small steps. Jordan Sparks. Song is called One Step at a Time.

0: Elvis. 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
1: Elvis. How do I breathe? Yeah, yeah.

Now some Trey songs on the radio. Good afternoon to you, because you locked in. Let me say shout out to you for locking it in for the 1st of July 2026. Can't help but wait. Music from Trey Songz, and also before this one, Chris Brown came through with I Love You. Ron Leslie with Electro also played here. Papoose also came through. Mario with the Corner Boys, How Do I Breathe. Jordan Sparks also played here, One Step at a Time. As you can tell, we're taking it way back today on a Wednesday. We're doing a bit of a classic today. We might switch gears into something brand new later on Asase 99.5, half past the hour 2, though, in case you just logged in. Good afternoon. Let me say shout out to Sandra. How's it going? Big shout out to Sandra inside Latibio Koshi. How's it going out there? Hope you're good. Says you're locked in. You can't wait by way. You can't help by way, yeah? All right, so let's get to the question of the day today. Aside from this question, I'm asking something of you as well. I'm hoping that you can be a part of what's going on today, as it is International Joke Day. When was the last time you heard a joke? And when was the last time you actually laughed at a joke? When was the last time you laughed at a joke? At a really good joke? You want to share that joke with us here on 059-415-7777, where you can send me a voice note. Maybe sending me a text will not do much, because I'll read it in the way I react to things. Send me a voice note. Tell it in your own way. Send us a quick joke, yeah? A short one, not too long. Keep it clean. Keep it straight. And also don't keep it violent-free, please. Too many things I'm asking of you, but just tell me a good joke. That's all I'm saying. 059-415-7777. And today's question, aside from this joke conversation, is, have you ever doubted a compliment someone gave you? Like, someone paid you a compliment, you don't really think it's a thing. You feel like, oh, wait, yeah. This one, I don't agree. But yeah, everyone keep telling you that. They keep telling you. What compliment have you received that you found hard to believe? Like, wait, yeah. Oh, boy. You know, people just throw compliments around. Let's talk about compliments today. When was the last time you received one? And also, while you received it, did you believe in that compliment? You think you can relate to the compliment? Have you ever thought somebody was just being nice when they compliment you? So here's the thing. Sometimes I walk into places and then I genuinely want to tell someone that they look nice, okay? Like, yo, I like your blazer. I like your jacket. I like your sneaker. Even in the gym, I always tell boys, like, I like your get-up is nice. You know, your headphone is beautiful, or your sneakers are cool. And they feel compelled to tell me something too. Why are Ghanaians like that? Like, when you pay a Ghanaian a compliment, they are compelled to tell you something too. It's so weird. Like, you tell someone, hey, nice shirt. Ah, you too. Like, what do you mean? You too? Have you actually looked at my shirt? It's normal. It's very normal. So I think that Ghanaians are just used to some sort of reciprocity that is weird. Like, you pay someone a compliment, they are so instinctively compelled to just give you a compliment back. Like, hey, nice car. Oh, you too. But chale, check here again, or use a la chaka. But it's a nice car. Then now you want to explain why you're telling them that the car is nice, or whatever they're wearing, or whatever they have is nice. It just take a bit of effort, too much effort, to try to explain a compliment. So what compliment do people often give you that you still struggle to accept? Is what we're dealing with. Send me a voice note, yeah? Let's talk about these compliments. Which one do you think falls well in line with who you really are? Say if you're a cool, nice guy, and they say, oh, Charlie, you'd be a cool guy. I think it works, right? But it's sometimes, you know, that you're not looking your best. Right? You look so scruffy. You're not in the best of self-spirit. You're not feeling yourself at all. And someone looks at you and say, oh, Charlie, you look so beautiful. Guy, what do you mean? You look so handsome. Are you for serious? Like, come on. Let's talk about compliments that don't fall in line, that don't fall in line well with you. 059-415-7777. You know what to do. Get in touch. Get involved. You can do so on Instagram, Facebook, and X as well. Use the hashtag 995 Rush Hour. And also, you can just find me online if you want to. Feel free at Elvis Crystal. ElvisCrystal. And I'm there. In your DM, feel free to link up. 059-415-7777. As we get to the sound, Tao Cruz, I can be. I can be all things I want to be. I can be bigger. I can be compassionate. I can be kind. I can be really nice.
I can be a winner. I can be successful. Tell yourself whatever you want to be. You can be that. But you have to work at it because the rest of the months left in the year 2026, listen, it will come to you if only you can believe in yourself that you can and you can be. Tell yourself, this girl can. Oh, this guy can. I can do it. And it takes a bit of effort, just a little bit, to believe in yourself. You can be whatever you want to be, so long as you put your mind to it. This is Tara Cruz on Asase. I am Elvis. Stay here. Don't go anywhere. Big records, big jams, big vibes.

Remix, that's Massacre, teaming up with Skip Marley on this amazing record called Close. Remix version. Original by longtime fella. In case you know that record there, me say shout to you. Yep. Assassin Radio 99.5, 995 Rush Hour. We're just making sure the afternoon is grand. And also making sure you can have a great memory for a day like this. It's the first day in the month of July. You want to be able to really get connected to what's going on here on the 995 Rush Hour, Sassy Radio 99.5 with Elvis Crystal. And just in case you really want to get in touch with the show, you can do so on 059-415-7777, 059-415-7777, okay? Get linked out. When you have something to celebrate today, you can always drop me a message. Maybe it's a birthday, or you just got a new job. And maybe you're actually just celebrating something great, like congratulations on your wedding, maybe. And also, maybe you're just looking forward to seeing something good happen in your life. Let me know that too. Send it over to me on 059-415-7777. All right, so in case you really wonder, this song is actually from Maxi Priest, yeah? Back in the day, in the 90s. Original from Maxi Priest, in case you really want to get connected to that. Of course, Lloyd also came through with a bunch of people on the remix version. And also, Tao Cruz also played here on Assassin 99.5. Bringing on some brand news for the year 2026. This is Tyler Zara Larson. Did it again.

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1: Hello, Habibi. 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Olamide and Russ on Asasi Radio 99.5, 6 minutes past the hour 3. We're still on for a great time till 5 p.m. Before this amazing sound, that absolutely got you singing somehow. Well, you heard a song from Shensia. So it's called A Boss. And of course, you heard a song from Aero Star as well. Hot Body, Look. She did it again from Tyler and Zara Larson also played here. Kiddy, yeah man. Kiddy also came through with KJ Spear on a song called Heat. And 0594157777. Shall we get into some of the happenings today? Now, something interesting about the court battle to end birthright citizenship in the U.S. Remember that Trump had earlier mentioned that he was going to make sure that that happens. Now, the United States Supreme Court has ruled against President Donald Trump's attempt to end birthright citizenship, upholding the constitutional right that grants citizens citizenship to individuals born to U.S. soil or born on U.S. soil. So it obviously stays the same. The court found that Trump's execution order restricting automatic citizenship for certain children of non-citizen parents violated the 14th Amendment. Now, the ruling preserves the long-standing principle of U.S. law and represents a major setback for Trump's immigration agenda. What's your take on this? How do you feel about this? Because the decision has been welcomed by immigrant rights groups from around the world, especially in the U.S., while supporters of the proposal who have also called for legislative reforms to address immigration concerns are all really holding this in high esteem. Like, this is actually a good news. What do you say? I'm sure you say, ah, Charlie, I'm going there to give birth now, right now, right now. What you mean? Really? It's not that easy, though. Well, today is International Day, International Reggae Day today. We're celebrating reggae worldwide around 4 p.m. in the next hour. We're playing reggae 100%. Now, if you want to be a part of what's going on here, you can send me a message containing your favorite reggae record that you want to hear. Today, July 1, we're marking International Reggae Day. We're observing reggae legends. So let's do legends only, okay? Legends only. Send me your favorite reggae song. A Ghanaian reggae song is welcome. Please, don't be left out, okay? So we're recognizing the contribution of reggae artists and the genre's role in promoting messages of unity, law, peace, love, and justice from around the world. It's also highlighted reggae's impact on music industries around the world, and more essentially, how reggae music is used to calm the nerve. Calm the nerve. Yeah, man. Make sure that emotions that are erupting from every quarter case gets to calm down, yeah? It says if you want to send a message to somebody you don't like, find a reggae song and send it. The message will reach far and further, yeah? Also, today is International Joke Day, which we're looking at the lighter side of what we're doing here. It says that jokes are very important around societies, and every society's got their own set of jokes or jokes that are emanating from the happenings in the cultural setting that you find yourself. Now, it also used to lighten the mood, reduce stress, and spread positivity through jokes and funny stories. Celebrated in many parts of the world, including here, of course, we have to, in light of all the happenings lately, Charlie. It's still a bit of a thing, but can we tell a short little joke sometime? Yeah, just to put a little smile on someone's face. Highlighting the role of rumor in bringing people together and improving well-being. So we're looking at that today. Marking the occasion by sharing jokes on social media somehow and also getting on the radio. You want to send me a voice note, we can get into it. Are you ready to get into it? I've seen a few of the jokes here. Oh, yeah. Thanks so much for being a part of what's going on here. Thanks so much. 059-415-7777. 059-415-7777. Meanwhile, if you're not into this one, and you're probably into our question of the day and our lingo that's coming up because we're getting into the classroom. Today, we're learning how to say raining season, flood, and bad weather. How would you say bad weather, rainy season, and flood in your native language. If you know how to say this, you want to join us on the other side, feel free to join us on that side on 059-415-7777. Also, I'm activating the phones at half past the hour 3, where you can call me on the phone on 054-888-8995, all right? Now, let's get to some small little something. It's said that when you tell somebody, hey, can I tell you a joke? Then you actually have taken the surprise out of it. So we're not saying, can I tell you a joke or can I play the joke? No, we're just going to play you a short story from somebody who sent us a message. All right, 059-415-7777, 059-415-7777. Also, when you tell someone, can you tell me a joke? They don't have a joke. Do you realize that? If you tell someone, can you tell me a joke? Instantly, they don't have a joke. It's so funny. It's like telling somebody to sing a song, but sing song cannot sing song. Yeah, if you tell someone to sing a song, they can't sing the song. Let's see.
2: There was a pastor who was once preaching on his pulpit.
1: Okay.
2: On his pulpit, he was preaching about faith, that faith conquers everything. If you have faith, God sees your heart and God protects you.
1: Right.
2: And he was preaching. He got to a point, he was trying to stir up his people. So he was saying, if you have faith, if you have faith, you can move mountain. If you have faith, even if a knife cuts you, it will not cut you. If you have faith, if you are shot, you won't die. And he was preaching, and he didn't know as he was preaching, there was a madman right around his church listening to him. So the madman actually had a knife, a cutlass, and he came to the church, and he just entered the church and started causing commotion and asked, I heard someone say, if you have faith and they cut you, it won't cut. So who is that? I want to try it. I want to check the person's faith. And as he was saying it, everyone was quiet because no one wanted to say anything. Mm-hmm. And then the pastor who was also preaching has also become quiet because he was afraid.
1: Nanka.
2: Now, there was total silence, and then a child raised their hand and said, madman, it was the pastor who was saying that he has faith. If you have faith, nothing can hurt you. Mm-hmm. So let's try it on him. Then the pastor said, hey, do you just send me a make us idea? No, we shall meet me and Kasa.
1: I see. 059-415-7777. Okay, faith is another conversation to have altogether. Let me see what else we have here. Let me say good afternoon going out to Jonathan. Thanks so much for the link up, yeah? Let's get to this.
3: Elvis, this is a boy time. Is
1: okay.
3: I see Elvis and something we're going.
1: Yeah.
3: She like a whole squad. We are with the bar since I really go. Kumasi.
1: Okay.
3: Which are for then? No, somebody touch. Nah, the driver stopped us.
1: Oh.
3: I stopped the bus. No, which are somebody sound. With the president thought, say, hey, now why not you my him sound? But for then, everybody get them for the bus inside.
1: Wow. Okay. I'm in trouble today, aren't I? Send me a message if you have any strong reactions. And also, today's International Joke Day, so we're looking at some interesting jokes. 059-415-7777. And also, you can send me a voice note containing a short, interesting joke that you have. Eh? Let's see if that works or not, Saul.
4: Okay, so there's this joke, right, where in church, a pastor was preaching.
1: Okay.
4: And then during his sermon, he was like, you should turn to your neighbor and tell your neighbor that, neighbor, what thing do you go do me too?
1: Hey.
4: So everyone was saying it, and there was this particular man, when he turned to his neighbor, he realized that his neighbor was crippled.
1: Okay.
4: And his neighbor was crippled, and at the same time, he was a stammerer.
1: Okay.
4: So his neighbor was like, what thing do you go do me to? Then the man looked at him. He looked at his neighbor, and he was like, he didn't want to say it. So he was like, huh? And his neighbor was telling his sister, so he was there now. Then he said, what thing do you go do you again?
1: Oh, oh.
4: What thing do you go do you again?
1: No, it's unfortunate. So sorry. It's unfortunate. Because that man needs to heal. What are you talking about? Okay. 059-415-7777. 059-415-7777. Let's get to another voice note.
4: Okay, so there was this time in class, a teacher asked his students to give him a word that has A-B-L-E. at the ending of the word. For example, sustainable, maintainable, you know?
1: Yeah.
4: Then, whilst he was teaching, there was this girl called Comfort. She was disturbing the class.
1: Mm-hmm.
4: Then he asked her, Comfort, are you okay? And I Comfort also, opebro for same dodo. Like, English is worrying this girl. She likes speaking English too much. So when the teacher asked, are you okay? Instead of her to say, yes, please, no, she was like, please say, I'm comfortable.
1: Hey.
4: And the teacher asked her to stop disturbing the class if she's okay. So when he warned her and then he went back again to ask the class to form sentences with the A, B, L, E. No.
1: Mm-hmm.
4: Then he pointed at a certain lady. She's called Janet.
1: Okay.
4: Janet, sorry. I'll say I'm Janetable. Then the teacher was like, what? He was so shocked. He was like, what? What are you saying? Will you sit down?
1: Mm-hmm.
4: So she sat down then. Another lady raised her hands up and he was like, Fosty. Then she was like, I'm Fostinable.
1: What?
4: Hey, this teacher that hasn't survived from Janet's shock. You, Fosty, are bringing your own. Then he was like, what's happening to this class? Then he asked them to sit down. Then certain guy raised his hands, John. So he was like, I hope John is going to say something sensible because he doesn't know what's wrong with the ladies in their class.
1: Yeah.
4: Then John opened his mouth. I'm John Abu. Like, the teacher was so frustrated. He had to leave the class because he didn't understand what was going on.
1: I am Elvis Abu then. 059-415-7777. Let's see if this one has got some strong energy. Okay.
5: Thank you for calling Inspector
6: Carlisle Motors. Hello, yes, please. I wonder if you can help me. I've got a complaint.
5: Yes, I can try and help you.
6: I've got a call from you guys.
5: Yes.
6: And it's a piece of rubbish. It's a piece of crap.
5: A 320.
6: Yes. I had a manual car that I've driven all my life. And now they bought me an automatic from your shop, and it's a piece of crap.
5: Is it a 320 diesel or a 320 petrol?
6: It's a petrol.
5: The 320 petrol.
6: Yes, because the thing, it only drives in the daytime.
1: Okay.
5: It's impossible, sir. I'm not laughing at you. It just doesn't sound real. It doesn't.
6: Don't make me out to be stupid.
5: No, I'm not. Not at all. Please excuse me. It just doesn't sound right. But yes.
6: I don't know.
5: Find out, when did you buy the vehicle, sir?
6: I've only had it 2 days, and it works perfectly in the daytime, but it refuses to drive at night.
5: A 320 petrol.
6: Yes, and now basically what happens is, right?
5: Yes.
6: In the daytime, I'm driving and it's fine.
5: Right.
6: I just put it in D for day mode, fine. At night time, I put it in N for night mode, won't move.
5: Sir, there's no
6: won't move. It won't move. I never had the problem with my manual car. I put
5: it
6: in D.
5: I'm trying to understand what you're saying.
6: Okay, well, let me tell you again.
5: I've never heard of a feature of a day mode and a night mode.
6: Yes, you're on the gearbox. I put it in D for day mode, and then at night time,
5: no,
6: in the evening,
5: D is for drive.
6: I put it in N, and I put it in N for night mode. Car won't move. Won't move. Will not move. I'm stranded. I have to walk home. You know what I'm saying? Because this bloody car, the night mode does not work.
5: You've made my day.
6: The night mode, refuses to work. Can somebody explain this to me?
5: N stands for neutral, just by the way. The N doesn't stand for night mode, it stands for neutral. It's an automatic BMW.
6: This gearbox is wonky.
5: Is it?
6: Yes, because you know what happened on yesterday, midday? So I was like, okay, Opel Kadett, it's on. So I put it into race, and I hit the car behind me. You know? I hit the car behind. Now I've got arch furnace on my back.
5: You've got to repeat everything you say, because I need to record this. I really do this.
6: This gearbox is causing me problems.
5: Oh my heavens. You know what? You've made me laugh. My tummy hurts. I've laughed so much. Wow. Tell you something. You've made my day. I haven't laughed this much in a long time. And then you tell me it's an automatic that you put it into race mode and it reverses. I don't know where you come up with this. I'd love to spend a week with you.
1: Oh, wow. Okay, so that's a very interesting one there by a man who actually bought a brand new vehicle, and he used to use a manual car, but he moved from manual car. Someone bought him a new one, which is an automatic car. And he says whenever he uses the vehicle, when he puts it in D for day mode, the car works in the daytime, okay? But then when he puts the car in the night mode, at night time to drive the car doesn't move, which and on the gearbox is neutral, but he thinks it's for night mode. Now, worst of all, is when the car had to go to, he says he wanted to turn right, so he puts the car in right, and it turns out that he actually hit someone behind him. Obviously because R on the gearbox means reverse, yeah? Interesting. 0594157777. You can join me with a clean joke if you have one. Yeah? International Joke Day. We're wrapping this up in the bit, but you want to be able to slip one in, feel free to join in. 0594157777. 0594157777. Before we get to our classroom session this afternoon, let me quickly get to one or two hits before we get there. 0594157777. Send me a voice note if you want to join in. And also, if you have any way of saying these few words in your native language, how would you say rainy season, flood, and bad weather in your native language? 0594157777. 0594157777. This is Kojo Black teaming out with Kelvin Boy on Asante Radio. Stay here. We'll be right back.

0: That's Raven, Jubed, and of course, RC Piano number 2. On Asase 99.5, 28 minutes past the L3. Now, if you're looking forward to making sure that your WASI turns out well for you, you probably didn't do too well, but you want to make a U-turn and get back to that shining star that you want to reach. Well, of course, you can make it happen right now. You can just dial the number 0342-293892 or 050-578-0882. I'll tell you the number again, but here is what I'm talking about. 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If you speak Hausa, you speak Ga, you speak Fanti, or if you speak any international language like French, Spanish, you speak Dutch, you speak, all the beautiful international languages. Even if you speak Latin, you can always join us. And also speak any local language here in this country and beyond in Africa. Anyhow it is that you actually can understand how to say raining season, flood and bad weather. How would you say this? Rainy season, flood and bad weather in Fra Fra. I don't know what it will be, but I think you have a word for flood, bad weather and raining season, right? Carla, how are you doing? Congratulations on your graduation, by the way. Production assistant Carla graduated with her PhD. Yeah. Oh, I didn't know why. Graduated with her PhD from John Hopkins University.
1: Hey, amen.
0: Yeah.
1: Amen.
0: Amen, eh? Okay, good. You better work at it. PhD in what?
1: A.
0: Anyway, how would you say rainy season? In Fra Fra.
1: Sada.
0: Father, that kingdom come.
1: No.
0: What is the father word?
1: Sadabre.
0: Oh, Sadabre. It's not Fatherbre.
1: No.
0: Sadabre. Sada is raining.
1: Sa is rainy.
0: Rainy, then, okay.
1: Sorry, Sadabha.
0: Sadabha.
1: Sadabre is in she. So Sadabha. Okay. Sadabha. So raining season.
0: Oh, okay. So Sadabha is rather the correct one.
1: Yes, yeah, Sadabha.
0: Na Brenny Frifa.
1: I forgot it was she.
0: Yeah, right. Teacher Banza.
1: No, you see, because yesterday lots of people were saying in Sodabre, in so it's that Dabre is in my head.
0: Okay, all right. So it's Sadabha.
1: Sadabha.
0: That is rainy season in Fra Fra.
1: Yes.
0: Now, flood is what?
1: Flood.
0: Mm-hmm.
1: Well, it's a sentence.
0: Okay. Oh, you should tell us. flood.
1: So, Sakon to Singalaza.
0: All that for just five lettered words.
1: Yeah, that's what I said. It's a sentence.
0: Sanko to what?
1: Sakon.
0: Sakon.
1: Into Singalaza.
0: Hold on. Sanko.
1: Sako.
0: Sako. Into
1: Singalaza.
0: Singalingaling. Singalingaling.
1: Singa.
0: Singa.
1: Laza.
0: Laza. Okay, I've even forgotten the first one before I get to the last one. I've forgotten the previous. Okay, wait, hold on. The sentence, yeah? By the time I get to Tingalinga side, then I have.
1: Tingalinga.
0: What do you use? Tingala on?
1: Tingala.
0: Huh?
1: Tingala.
0: Yeah, Tingala. Is that what you
1: Tingala.
0: Tingala. Before I get Tingala, I've forgotten the previous one. Sadabha.
1: Sadabha.
0: To.
1: No, Sadabha is rainy season.
0: Yeah, okay. Sadabha. Yes. Oh, okay. So flood is what?
1: Sako to
0: Tingalaza. Sako to Tingalaza. It sounds like Chinese, doesn't it? Sako to Chizalaza.
1: No.
0: That's what it means. Sako to Chizalaza.
1: Hey.
0: Isn't that what you say?
1: No.
0: Say it again.
1: Sako to Tingalaza.
0: Exactly. Sako to Tingalaza. I'm not playing with this thing, no. I'm serious. Sako to Tingalaza.
1: No.
0: Oh. Ah. Take your time and teach me well.
1: Sa.
0: Mm-hmm.
1: Ko'on.
0: Ko'on. Okay, so hold on. Sa. Ko'on.
1: Ko'on.
0: Ko'on.
1: Uh-huh.
0: Sa. Ko'on. To.
1: Tinga.
0: Tingalaza.
1: Tingalaza.
0: Tingalaza.
1: Uh-huh.
0: Sa. Sa. Ko'on. To. Tingalaza.
1: Uh-huh.
0: I'll see. Uh-huh. Hey. I mean, it sounds French to me. Sa. Ko'on. To. Tingalaza. That's all this for flat. By the time I get to it, the flood has taken my goat away. The end.
1: Hey,
0: there. End there.
1: It's very easy.
0: Okay.
1: Sala to mbuala me. Sala reke mbuala king me.
0: It's okay. Let's move on. Okay. It's okay. I'm sorry. Let's move on. What is bad weather?
1: Bad weather.
0: In Frafra. Fra.
1: 1 minute. I'm coming.
0: 1 minute.
1: No.
0: Why are you going to?
1: 1 second. I'm here.
0: Ah. Oh my God.
1: Bad
0: weather. Yeah.
1: Okay. So.
0: Bad weather.
1: Hey.
0: Mm. Okay, you want someone to help you?
1: Yes.
0: You want Lingo police to help you?
1: Weather.
0: You don't have weather in your language.
1: We have.
0: You don't have. Far. There's no weather in language.
1: There's weather.
0: There's weather. Now, what's happened to the weather? You don't know whether you know the weather. You don't know if you know whether you know the weather. Whether you know the weather, you don't know whether you know the weather.
1: it was when I was saying the other ones.
0: It came, eh?
1: Yes.
0: Right, you just graduated, Pony. You're forgetting things. I'm just teasing, please. Forgive me. Hey, but still, congratulations, okay?
1: Thanks.
0: Okay. So let's get help for bad weather. Is that okay? Yeah, we're going to get help in Frafra. If anyone can speak Frafra very well.
1: If he comes back.
0: If he comes. Say, you think when you're writing your WASI or your exams, you go and come back. They've taken the paper away.
1: No, exams, that one.
0: That one, you don't forget things.
1: No, okay. Because it's between life.
0: It's between life and what? It's between life and life.
1: It's
0: not death.
1: Okay,
0: it's life and life. Because if you pass, that's life. If you don't pass, you're going to live some other life.
1: Uh-huh.
0: Abraham on the streets, you know?
1: So, okay, it's between A and F.
0: Okay.
1: Yes, so.
0: All right, so you'll be back to tell us when it comes, eh?
1: Yes.
0: Okay, that's an assignment. Bad weather. Well, if you speak ever as well, if you know how to say bad weather, flood, and raining season, you can join me on the WhatsApp site. Send me a voice note on 059-415-7777, yeah? Be quick about it. Let's get involved. Or give me a call on 054-8888-995. 054-8888-995. How would you say bad weather, raining season, and flood in your native language?

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Yeah, link up. How would you say bad weather, flood, and raining season? And if you're sending me your voice notes as well, please add your name to the voice notes and the language you're speaking so I can get to connect with you and also not get confused about the language you're speaking. 059-415-7777. 059-415-7777.

0: What is bad weather? What is rainy season and flood in your native language?
1: Hello, Mr. Evans.
0: Yes, sir.
1: How are you doing?
0: I'm doing well.
1: I know by the grace of God you are fine.
0: Yes, I'm
1: fine. It's been a while. Yeah.
0: Yes, so hold on. Let me take this call quickly. I'll get back to you. Hello, good afternoon. Hello.
2: Hello.
0: Yes, good afternoon. Welcome to the show. My name is Elvis.
2: Yes, this is Gladstone.
0: Gladstone.
2: Calling Gladstone.
0: From where?
2: Calling from Michelle Camp.
0: Michelle Camp. Thank you very much for joining us. Which language are you speaking?
2: I speak Ewe.
0: You speak Ewe. Okay. I hope everything is fine around your area.
2: By the grace, please.
0: We thank God. Okay. Wezo's here.
2: Thank you. Akpakaka.
0: Okay. Mia said, let's hear you. Flood. What is flood in Ewe?
2: Echidemi. Chidemi. Echi. Echidemi. Echijademi.
0: Chidajemi. That is flood. Okay.
2: Yes.
0: What is bad weather? Literally means the world is not good.
2: Yes.
0: That's bad weather. I see. I didn't know that. Okay. Let's go to the next one. The next one is rainy season.
2: Chijawi. Yes.
0: Chijawi. Okay.
2: Yes, sir.
0: Okay.
2: I'm from Ketu. Ketu, I'm from Aplau.
0: You're from Aplau? Oh.
2: Yes, please. So, you should know where I'm calling from.
0: Yes, you've done great. You've done really well. Thank you
2: thank
0: very much. Akpe Kakasia, Maone Yiro.
2: Yo. Maone Yiro, huh?
0: Akpe. Oh.
2: Thank you.
0: All right. 059-415-7777 for the voice note. 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Or if you want to call me, the number is 054-8888-995. 054-8888-995. All right. Let me get to my brother's message. He actually wishes that I'm well, and so I am fine.
1: Hello, Mr. Evans. How are you doing?
0: I'm good.
1: I know by the grace of God you are fine.
0: Yes, sir.
1: It's been a while.
0: Yes.
1: I'm away. I'm Della.
0: Della. Okay.
1: From Shah Hills. Yeah, I'm Della from Shah Hills.
0: Where's
1: that? We call rainy season in Ewe as Adam.
0: Oh, really?
1: And bad weather too is Ihemamanyo.
0: Bad weather.
1: Bye-bye.
0: Okay, right. You didn't tell me about flood. 059-415-7777. 059-415-7777. Or 054-8888-995. How would you say bad weather, rainy season, and flood in your native language?
3: Hello, everyone. My name is Aram, and I'll be translating some few words into Ewe.
0: Okay, Aram.
3: Like rainy season, echi jajafe,
0: hey.
3: Flood, echi dodo,
0: okay.
3: Bad weather.

0: So rainy season in Ewe, typically ango, we say Tijangoni. Okay. And then flood, Echidodo, and then another one, bad weather, Hamogbegbe. Yeah, thank you.
1: All right, hello, good afternoon. Hello.
2: Hello.
1: Yes, good afternoon. My name is Elvis. Welcome to Asasi Radio.
2: My name is Sergio. Good afternoon.
1: Good to have you, my brother. Where are you calling us from?
2: From
1: Newtown.
2: Teshinungwa.
1: Okay, all right. Thank you for joining us. I hope your area is not too flooded.
2: Yes, where I live, but others around me somewhere we're not seeing.
1: Oh, no.
2: But it's better.
1: It's better. We thank God then.
2: Yes,
1: okay,
2: yes.
1: Let's learn from you. Which language are you speaking?
2: I speak
1: Dagbani. Okay, let's hear you. I've lost him. So call me back if you can. 054-8888-995. 054-8888-995. That's the number. 054-8888-995. Yeah? Please call back. If you want to send me a quick voice note, you can do so on 059-415-7777.

0: And today I'm here to talk about some words in English. I would like to translate them in a way. One, raining season. So raining season in a word, typically ango, we say tijangoni.
1: Okay.
0: And then flood. Chidodo.
1: Chidodo, okay.
0: Uh-huh. And then another one, bad weather. Yeah.
1: Okay. All right. Thank you very much there. 059-415-7777 or 054-888-8895 054-888-8895. Well, you can call me on that number and let's have a good conversation about these words. How would you say bad weather, raining season, and flood in your native language?
2: My name is Raida Dikun, and I'll be translating this word into rainy season in Shotobre.
1: Okay.
2: Flood in Suyuri.
1: Okay.
2: Bad weather. Ewemu Boni.
1: Ewemu Boni. Wow. Never heard of that before. Never, ever, ever heard of it. 059-415-7777. I'm sure, much like myself here, I've not heard a few words before. I'm sure you're also hearing it for the first time. That's the more reason why we should do this every now and then, because we get to learn and connect with our language and remind ourselves of the things we don't know or the things we've forgotten. 059-415-7777. 059-415-7777.

0: right, let's take this voice note quickly. 059-415-7777. 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
1: Hi, Elvis. My name is Shilanyan Petrua Donko.
0: Okay.
1: And I'll be translating these words into Chi, rainy season, into Tobre, flood, into Yiri, bad weather, Ariam, Sibia Bon.
0: Okay. Yeah. Yeah, I see that they've added a bit to the tree one. We'll have to come to a conclusion somehow. How would you say flood, bad weather, and raining season in your native language? 059-415-7777. 059-415-7777. Hello?

0: Hello, good afternoon.
1: Hello.
0: Good afternoon. My name is Elvis. Thank you.
1: My name is Blaise Jikunu.
0: Blaise Jikunu.
1: I'm from Adajens in Kase, but I am an Ewe.
0: Yo.
1: So I want to do the translation in Ewe.
0: Yo, Wezo, Akpa, thank you for joining me.
1: Akpa. Yo. Rainy season is...

0: Chijangoli.
1: Okay.
0: Bad weather. Yama pa gbagbla. Yama, yeah. Yama means weather.
1: Kisama
0: is the world. For, so it is yama pa gbagbla.
1: Okay.
0: Then flood.
1: Yeah.
0: Tororo alo chiroro.
1: Yama sekpa tororo. Yama sema kpa olo. Akwesia. Hey Charlie, tororo, never heard of that before, but yeah, we learn every day. 059-415-7777. 059-415-7777. How would you say raining season, bad weather, and flood in your native language? So if you speak Hausa in Ghana, Ghana Hausa, please, Ghana Dangwe as well. I know a brother of mine speaks Bole. There's another brother who speaks Wale as well. And I think there's also somebody else who speaks Sisala, I think, and Dangumba as well. Do join in if you speak any of these amazing languages in Ghana and beyond. It could be an international language as well. So it could be French, it could be Spanish, it could be Espanol, all of those. 059-415-7777.

Messenger says, hi, Elvis, good afternoon. The last caller that spoke ever got it right. My name is Jikunu. Okay. And to you, you are there marking it, eh? Nice one. A la class captain. Or if you send me a voice note to the number 059-415-7777, I will play it back right now. How would you say bad weather, flood, and raining season?

059-415-7777. 059-415-7777. You can join in quickly. I'm wrapping up in the next 8 minutes. Don't be left out. 059-415-7777. Or give me a call on 054-8888-995. Richard, I'm going to Divine Amenyo. How are you doing?

059-415-7777. Shouts going out to Wesley. Says he's locked in and learning from his favorite language ever. Leslie says he's not ever, but he loves ever very well. So you're learning how to speak ever. That's nice. It means you get to tune in to listen to the show every now and then to learn a few phrases here. But if you speak any other language in this country that is as beautiful as any other languages being shared, please call me 059-415-7777. And also saying shouts going out to Abla Ademana. How you doing?

0: Hello, good afternoon.
1: Good afternoon.
0: Hello, is this Nancy?
1: Please, no.
0: Ah, I got
1: it
0: wrong.
1: Ariana.
0: Ariana, thanks for calling me. Nancy is usually the one I guess with. Sorry about that. Ariana, where are you calling me from?
1: I'm calling from Dodowa.
0: From Dodowa. How is the weather there and how is the situation?
1: It's cool.
0: We thank God. Thank God. All right, Ariana, which language are you speaking?
1: Chi.
0: Okay, all right, let's hear you then.
1: So, in Sutoble, it's raining season.
0: Okay.
1: While in Suyuri, it's flooding.
0: Okay, all right.
1: In Yemunye, it's bad weather.
0: Bad weather. In Yemunye.
1: Yes.
0: Okay. Ewiemunye is bad weather. And Ewiemunye, yes. Ewiemunye is bad weather. Okay. Danyamia
1: Sivai.
0: Ariana Nyamishra Bebre, thanks for calling.
1: Okay.
0: All right then. I see. So the thing about this content on the radio is about application. If you don't apply what you're hearing quickly, you might forget it. That's why I try to apply every now and then. I try, Charlie.

0: Let's get to the words. We're looking at flood, raining season, and bad weather. Which language are you speaking, please?
1: I'm speaking French.
0: Oh, French. Ah.
1: Yes.
0: Ah, that's nice. That's nice. Bon arrivé. Bon arrivé.
1: Merci. Merci.
0: Okay.
1: Okay, the fruit. The fruit in French is red police.
0: Please come again.
1: The fruit.
0: Flood. Flood in French is what?
1: Yeah, flood in French.
0: Yes.
1: Le Delice. Le Delice.
0: Okay. All right.
1: Winter season.
0: Okay.
1: Winter season in France is La Saison Pluvieuse.
0: Okay, but we can't hear you properly. So you want to take your time with us. Hello? Now, let's continue.
1: Hello?
0: Yes, I can hear you. Hello?
1: Yeah, hello?
0: Yes, I can hear you. Please go ahead.
1: Okay. Rainy season is La Saison Pluvieuse.
0: Okay.
1: La Saison Pluvieuse.
0: Okay.
1: And bad weather.
0: Bad weather.
1: Bad weather is La Nature Mauvaise.
0: La Nature Mauvaise.
1: La Nature Mauvaise.
0: Okay, all right. We are going to learn it again one by one, okay? Okay. So the first one is flood is inundation.
1: Inundation.
0: That's true. Okay, and the rainy season is saison de pluie.
1: Please.
0: Le saison de pluie. Let's take it again.
1: C'est deux mots comme on parle de l'homonyme quoi.
0: Okay, what you are saying? Only you are understanding it too. Okay, let's go. Bad weather is what?
1: Bad weather is la nature mauvaise.
0: La nature mauvaise. Okay, somebody says it's also mauvaise temps.
1: Ça aussi, yes sir.
0: Okay, that's also
1: that one.
0: It's also correct. Okay. All right. Yeah. James, thank you very much for calling in.
1: Thank you.
0: Thank you so much. I wish you all the best and may the Lord be with you.
1: Thank you. Thank you very much.
0: Okay. All right. Thank you too. Take care. Bye-bye.
1: Bye.
0: It says, Elvis, it looks like your French tutor left abandoned you very early. Please, whatever it is abandonment. But we are learning it today. I think I've learned it. It says, inondation is flood, like floods, yeah? And saison de pluie, I think. Hey, people should slow down. We're taking with time. 059-415-7777. I think we're wrapping up here today. I want to say thanks to you for being a part of what's going on here today on the 995 Rush Hour. Thank you so much. Let me get to a message from Maggie Youngson. Says, you can never be sad in this country. Not at all. You can't be sad, man. Why would you be sad? A little smile every now and then is okay. 059-415-7777. And also, don't forget that we're getting into our reggae session in a bit here on the 995 Rush. If you have a reggae song that turns your day into a really exciting one, please join me. Send me that message containing your favorite reggae record, and I'll get to play it here on the 995 Rush. I'll add it to the playlist, and hopefully it gets to make a good contribution to what we're doing here, okay? Thanks so much for linking up. I'll be back in a bit here. Don't go anywhere.

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We're throwing down some of the biggest reggae records right here on Asase Radio 99.5. And in case you really have one to drop in, link it up. Big ones all the way to 5 p.m. International Reggae Day today. If you're all up for it, if you're feeling for it, I've got a record coming in from Gregory Isaac. Oh, my God. What you mean? When you hear it, you know what to do, man. Let's go. That's right. 059-415-7777. Let me say shout's going to Gomez. Says you want to hear some from Buju Bantan. Just logging in. Today seems to be, it says you're quite late today, man. Listen, more vibes, more energy. Destination is 5. Let's go.

Insane shouts going out to man like Oliver Ajiman says he's locked in. What a day. International Reggae Day today. Can we bring on some greatness on the radio? Some good reggae vibes. 059-415-7777. How is it grooving in your area? This is Tyrus Riley with Groovy Little Thing. And it's playing here on a rush hour. On International Reggae Day, we're dedicating this hour to bring us some great records from the reggae section. You know what to do, man? Let go.

0: legends like Bob Marley turn up big tune with the Wailers, you know what I mean? Sound called Three Little Birds. Culture came through with Ja Rastafari, Gregory Isaac with Night's Nurse. And there's a lot more in the bag right now. Let's do some modern day record. It's supposed to be 5 years behind. Christopher Ellis, Rubber Dub. You love the Rubber Dub style, right? You keep it locked here on Asase Radio 99.5. Let's go.
1: Elvis.

0: we got it first.
1: And that's music coming from Adam with a record called Get to Our Gorais One Day. Right on. As we proceed, International Reggae Day today. Apita Tosha come through. Let's go.

You find yourself singing along to this song word for word. Well, I know where that song came from. You were listening to that record from way back. Hey, I know what you mean. I know what you mean, man. What you know, shouts going out to Ludi Boy. Wagwan, man. Hope you're good. Hope you're okay. 059-415-7777. It says more top ranking sounds. Big up going out to man like Fitty. How's it going out there, Fitty? And of course, then shouts going out to lady who's known as Mami Ajua Erekua on Facebook. He says, what's going on your rush hour today? What is going on? It's International Reggae Day, man. We just laying it down, bar for bar, rhythm for not rhythm, you know? 059-415-7777. It would never be complete if we don't drop this. That's right. And you know what it means when you hear a sound like this, right? You know what it means, man. Let's go. 059-415-7777. Saint Charles gonna decay. It says, I've never liked reggae music. Now I know it's because it wasn't being played this well by my favorite presenter.

and asked Fritz Delanyo Megashi if he loves reggae. Guess what he said? I'll see. Reggae, yeah. Depends on the mood. We say, hey. So what's the mood right now, my brother? Reggae solves all the emotional problems you can have. I tell you what. You want to slot in a reggae sound every now and then here on the 995 Rush Hour? Why not? Why not, my brother? Why not? Right here on Asasi Radio. Well, if you want to have a great time with your meal every now and then, you want to be able to switch to Lele Rice today because they're making it grand in every home, making home smell so nice, so rich, so luxurious, even if you live in a ghetto. You cook Lele Rice, put it on fire, next thing you know, yeah, you feel royalty, you understand? 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Now we're looking at its quality and great taste as well. 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You want to go ahead and ask of Lele whenever you're buying rice? Good thing is, recently, Lele partnered with the Ghana Football Association, making Lele the official meal partner of the Ghana Football Association. And we are so happy to hear that because every single member can actually feel royalty and enjoy the best of Lele. 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The Rush Hour. Rush Hour. And I've got one song to play. I don't know which one to drop because, you know, when it comes to reggae music, there are a lot of amazing songs from amazing icons and you can only touch and go. So we've done a bit of a rubber dub. We've done some Kochoko in between. We did some way back reggae tune, brought it to the forward. We did a lot of things in 1 hour. But I've got one song to play. Can we take it back this time? Before then, let's look forward to the future, eh? Your dream degree that you want to grab is on the way, but you can always go ahead and catch it from Salt University College, because Salt University College is making sure that every single 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and management, entrepreneurship and innovation, international relations, and diplomacy. 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Can we do some as word? Asking you not to turn around, keeping on Asasi Radio 99.5. Rolling back tomorrow at 2 p.m. If you know how to sing this song, shall I turn up the volume for the lady in the car? Baby, let's go. Coming up is the big bulletin on Asasi Radio 99.5. I am Elvis Crystal. I'm back with it all tomorrow with all the razzmatazz and all the energy to soundtrack your day. It's been a pleasure coming your way today on a Wednesday afternoon. Happy new month to you. This is As What. Don't turn around. Stay here. Don't go anywhere.

It's 5 p.m. Hello and warm welcome to the Big Bulletin, broadcasting to you live from the Kwikusechi Yado studio in Accra with me, Freight Delanyomegash. Here's what's coming up.

0: Tonight, as devastated families across the country struggle to rebuild their lives after the June 29 deadly floods, President John Dramani Mahama is urging Ghanaians to stay grateful to God, even as grieving families count their losses and the destruction continues to unfold.
1: Today, Ghana pauses, not because our journey is complete, but because every nation that seeks lasting greatness must occur. Even as we mourn the lives lost and the property destroyed in the recent devastating floods, God exhorts us in 1 Thessalonians chapter 5, verse 18, and that in all things give thanks to God.
0: And the flood disaster is also igniting a fierce political storm as Sami Wuku, Member of Parliament for Ikuapim North, clashes with government spokesperson Phyllis Kwachiofosu in a heated words-off over the handling of the floods.
2: Mr. Speaker, let's be clear on one thing, that under the previous Mahama government, of which my good friend and brother Phyllis Kwachiofosu was part, on a single night in June 2015, we lost over 150 lives.
3: Yes.
2: Single night. Then the Ghanaian people asked them to retire in 2016. They spent 8 years studying what the Akufo-Addo Bawumia government was initiating and implementing gradually. Mr. Speaker,
0: well, tonight, the Ministry for Works and Housing says that they have a policy for water harvesting which could avert floods in the coming years.
4: Our minister is keenly on this, to come up with a policy of rain harvesting. Okay, it's something that as a nation we are not paying attention to. But it's one of the ways also that when we do, as of at least, it will minimize surface runoff that we are having. Don't you think so? If in your house you have a tank, okay, that can harvest a volume of, let's say, even 10 cubic.
0: This is our special coverage of the June 29 floods, bringing you the human stories of loss and survival, the latest developments from affected communities, their relief efforts, and the political fallout from one of the country's deadliest disasters. Also on the program tonight, a Ghanaian who exhibited his life on social media for wealth and influence now stands convicted in a United States court. Joseph Kwejobue Dubwatin, popularly known as Dada Joe Remix, has pleaded guilty to conspiracy to commit wire fraud in a case of the U.S. prosecutors say targeted elderly Americans over nearly a decade. He has agreed to pay approximately $4.4 million in restitution to the victims. More for you tonight here on the program with me, Freight Dalanyo Amegashi.

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1: Warm welcome to the program, everyone. I'm Freight Dalanyomegashi in Accra. Tonight, even as the nation mourns the lives of the lost and families begin the difficult task of rebuilding after the devastating June 29 floods, President John Dramani Mahama is urging Ghanaians not to lose hope. Speaking at the National Day of Prayer and Thanksgiving, the president called on citizens to remain grateful to God despite the tragedy, saying faith and unity are needed more than ever. His message comes as many flood victims continue to count the cost of one of the country's latest disasters, with lives lost, homes destroyed, and communities left reeling. Tonight, we bring you the president's message and the latest from the affected area and the growing political debates over the government response to the flood. But first, let's hear President Mahama.
2: Not because our journey is complete, but because every nation that seeks lasting greatness must occasionally stop to remember, to give thanks, to reflect, and to renew its covenant with the Almighty God and with one another. Throughout our history, whenever our nation has faced moments of triumph or seasons of trial, we have turned instinctively to God. We have sought his guidance in times of uncertainty, his strength in times of adversity, and his blessings in times of happiness and abundance. That enduring faith remains one of the defining pillars of our national identity as Ghanaians. Today, therefore, we gather not as members of different political parties, of ethnic groups or religions, but as one people under God. We come with grateful hearts, acknowledging that every blessing we enjoy ultimately comes from him. Even as we mourn the lives lost and the property destroyed in the recent devastating floods, God exhorts us in 1 Thessalonians chapter 5, verse 18, and that in all things give thanks to God. The psalmist also reminds us in Psalm 100, verse 4, it says, enter his gates with thanksgiving and his courts with praise. Give thanks to him and praise his name. And that is why we're here today.
1: That was President Mahama earlier today at the National Day of Prayer and Thanksgiving.
2: Together, by God's grace, we have shown that when a nation remains united in purpose and disciplined in its action, even the greatest challenges can be overcome. Our national journey reminds us of an enduring truth. Faith without works is dead, says James chapter 2, verse 26. And prayer without responsibility cannot transform an economy. Hope without discipline cannot create prosperity. Throughout history, God's people have always combined faith with hard work. When Nehemiah rebuilt the walls of Jerusalem, the people prayed, but they also labored. When Joseph prepared Egypt for the years of famine, yes, he trusted in God and he prayed, but he also planned wisely. Likewise, Ghana's progress has been made possible by prayer, by responsible leadership, disciplined governance, and the hard work of our people. Our religious leaders prayed for the nation. Our traditional authorities offered wise counsel. Our public servants implemented difficult reforms. Our teachers continue to shape our young minds. Our health workers continued to care for the sick, our farmers continued feeding our nation, and entrepreneurs invested despite economic uncertainty. Our security services safeguarded the peace upon which development depends. Every Ghanaian who faithfully fulfilled their responsibility became a partner in the progress Ghana has made.
1: President Mahama there earlier today at the National Day of Prayer and Thanksgiving. Meanwhile, in Parliament, the situation is already taking a political twist. As Member of Parliament for Ikuapim North, Sami Iwuku sought to lecture government spokesperson Felix Kwachi Ofosu on how the floods began. Let's take a listen.
3: Mr. Speaker, let's be clear on one thing, that under the previous Mahama government, of which my good friend and brother Felix Kwachi Ofosu was part, on a single night in June 2015, we lost over 150 lives.
4: Yes.
3: Single night. Then the Ghanaian people asked them to retire in 2016. They spent 8 years studying what the Akufo-Addo Bawumia government was initiating and implementing gradually. Mr. Speaker, again, they inherited a country where, in fact, President Mahama is one of the luckiest presidents in the world. Your predecessor left a roadmap, completely had gone through a comprehensive review of Accra flooding situation. The Honorable Asensio Bwachi, in his statement, clearly enumerated the number of projects initiated under the Akufo-Addo administration. Today, the NDC that took pride, solace, and comfort in politicizing every flood situation in Ghana from 2017 to 2024 is today playing the role of John Paul II, our Pope, late, and behaving as if Ghana only started in 2017. Mr. Speaker, behind the statistics we see on TV are human lives being lost. People have lost their livelihoods. Mr. Speaker, somebody might have gone for a 2,000 CD loan. Today, that money is gone. I have seen a wonderful video of my good friend Felix Kwachi Ofosu during the floods with his staff when they were cheering you on in your jersey, Ghana jersey. People were dying around that time, my brother. Again, Mr. Speaker, when the rain started, I can pardon Felix when he's coming from a background of not knowing how this whole rain started. Mr. Speaker, he was in the U.S. maybe when the rain started. But people have lost their livelihoods. Press conferences won't desilt our gutters. Press conferences won't solve the problems of our poor drainage system. In fact, as Asensu stated, the Honorable Asensu Bwachi stated, where the NDC used to have their headquarters, before God being so good, we were able to move to a plush area around Adabraka. The Nima Paloma Odona drains. It was under the MPP that we clearly initiated and fixed that issue. We started that of the Buzia N1 highway, the drainage system. South Kaneshi started under the MPP. We, in fact, under the Garrett project, we had secured funding and started the project. From January 2025, up to date, all we've been hearing, press conferences, committees, and today I'm surprised to see the Minister for Interior here, because in the government's anti-flood task force, the Minister for Interior is not even part. So who is even managing the flood situation in our country? You put a deputy chief of staff with no compelling controlling role and mandate to coordinate two ministers, that of local government and that of works and housing, a deputy chief of staff. The Minister for Interior, in the midst of the crisis, appeared before Parliament and speaking on behalf of a task force that is not even part. Mr. Speaker, I clearly believe that this is the time that we need leadership. Leadership is not a team sport. When you are elected to lead, you lead. This is not the time for certain PR bloggers patrolling left, right, and center because government wants to score a political point. We need answers, and we don't need a government that will pretend to be solving a problem but then just using chopper to mock our misery. And lastly, we don't elect leaders to tell us our problems. We elect leaders to fix our problems. If President Mahama is tired, he can leave the position for somebody who is also ready to lead us to that promised land. Thank you very much.
1: Right, so that was the Member of Parliament for Equiapim North, Sammy Ewuku, earlier on the floor of Parliament, seeking to lecture the spokesperson for the government, Phyllis Kwachi Ofosu, about the devastating floods of June 29. But earlier today, we have been seeking answers from the Ministry of Works and Housing, and we spoke to the head of drainage, that ministry, Richard Ameko. He spoke early on the Asasi Breakfast Show in a very extensive conversation about how rain harvesting is currently a policy that is being considered by the Ministry of Works and Housing. And in his estimation, if the country prioritized rain harvesting, it would go a long way to avert the devastating floods. Let's take a listen to that conversation.
4: We express our sympathy to all individuals, families, and communities affected by the flooding. Mm. We appreciate the pain, disruption, and economic hardship that these events will impose on households, traders, transport operators, and businesses. Mm. To those who have suffered losses, we wish to assure you that government remains fully committed to supporting relief, recovery and reconstruction efforts. Yes, so this is from this is one part of the press release from our minister to the public. So if you have the you can share with the public as well. To go straight to your point, yes, I think you've touched on some of the factors. It's a contributing factor. Which is normally it is the anthropogenic factor, which is the human induced. If I say human induced, I mean one building on waterways, building on wetlands, and then solid waste and harm controlling. So these are some of the factors. Okay, and also as I said, we've had almost about 593 millimeter of rain, which is unprecedented for some years now. It has really come to hit us, but it also have some characteristics. Okay,
5: yeah.
4: So if the what happens is that for the topography of Accra, the type of soil we have, basically almost about 80 to 85% is clay. So If there's a rain today, tomorrow, it means that the whole place is saturated. So infiltration level, I mean, water infiltrating into the soil is minimal. So the overland flow becomes very high.
5: Okay.
4: So this is why, from the ministry's perspective or the engineering aspect, we see that all wetlands must be left. Okay,
5: mm-hmm.
4: Reservations or buffer should be left. You understand?
5: Mm-hmm.
4: So when this happens, when the excess water comes, which overwhelms the system,
5: yeah,
4: it should be able to go and stay at this place that we are referring to. Ideally, if we were to have this in place, I'm sure that even though we might get flooded, but not to this magnitude.
5: Mm-hmm.
4: My brother, are you getting me?
5: Yes.
4: Yes. If we are to have our ponds, I don't know where you live, but the, you know, in every community, there are low-lying areas.
5: Yeah.
4: There used to be ponds. There used to be dams, micro dams, mini ones, okay,
5: yeah,
4: which receive this excess water. So then when the rain subsides, it goes back into these channels. I don't know whether you're following what I'm saying.
5: Really following.
4: Yes, these are the things. But now, if you go on the ground now, we've lost a lot of them.
5: Okay.
4: Okay. And those that are there too, they have diminished. Okay. They have reduced in size.
5: Mm.
4: our lagoons have all reduced. They've all been filled. They've reduced their capacity.
6: Yeah.
4: So when this excess water comes, it has nowhere to go. Okay?
6: Yeah.
4: Because it's just the receiving end is smaller. So therefore, there will be a backwater effect to the communities.
6: Okay.
4: And the unfortunate thing is that also, if it rains the whole day, okay, ideally water from the lagoon should be able to flow into the sea. But if the sea tide is high in that particular time, it means that the sea will not allow the water from the lagoon to flow, freely into the sea. It will prevent it from coming. It's rather the sea water will come into the lagoon. You understand?
6: Yeah.
4: So if these are all part of, the effect. So that is why we are pleading and we are telling the public that people should desist from filling wetland.
6: Mm-hmm.
4: They should leave the buffer of our streams. They should adhere to the rules. You know, enforcement, it is a weak enforcement, is what is also causing us. Okay?
6: Okay.
4: It's about time we strike the whip. So people, it will serve as deterrent to others. Then it will mitigate it at the point. It will minimize.
6: Yeah.
4: You understand?
6: Yeah.
4: Uh-huh. So that is the cost. That is exactly what cost yesterday. So you see, now if you go everywhere, everywhere is saturated.
6: Mm.
4: The whole soil, everywhere is saturated.
6: Mm.
4: So if you are to have even a 20 millimeter rainfall right now,
6: mm-hmm.
4: you see that some places will be submerged. You understand? Because the whole soil is saturated.
6: Okay. Okay.
4: Yeah. It's also a factor.
6: A factor, right. So essentially, illegal developments, waste disposal and all of that have contributed to where we find ourselves now.
4: Exactly.
6: Yeah.
4: Exactly.
6: President Mahama also disclosed that Accra actually received approximately 140 millimeters of rainfall within that short period. I want to find out, are Accra drains actually designed to handle rainfall of that intensity, moving away from the human activities and all?
4: Yes. They are all designed to that. No, there is a return period. You're right. But the issue is that these designs are done, okay, in relation to or in some of the, as I said before. So if you're doing your design, there are these low-lying areas, okay,
6: mm-hmm.
4: and then these ponds that we have that are also factored into our design, okay? You don't allow every flow to go further down, you understand?
6: Mm-hmm.
4: So if you have this pocket of low-lying areas around, you also receive some of the flows, okay?
6: Right.
4: So in designing it, it's also a factor that, there is that concept that these ponds or these lagoons are there to receive the flows, okay?
6: Mm-hmm.
4: But because it has this as times goes on, or some years back, because this has been affected, it has also affected the drainage structures. It has also exerted so much pressure on the drainage structure. Okay. So you think that the drains are inadequate, but that is not. Let's be a bit practical here.
6: Mm-hmm.
4: Okay, if we have let's say a drain of 5 meters or 2 meters, okay,
6: yeah.
4: and it rains heavily. And it brings a lot of sediment. It brings a lot of solid waste. Ideally, it has to be reduced the capacity. Am I right?
6: Mm-hmm. Yes.
4: Hello there.
6: Yes, I'm listening.
4: Yeah. It will definitely reduce the capacity of the channels.
6: Okay.
4: So you will not say that because... If you are designing, will you say that because of our attitude or because of our indiscipline,
6: mm-hmm.
4: therefore... If you are designing, you have to put in this human factor and make it. That's what people are saying, that even when we have a drain, look at the whole of Alajo drain.
6: Mm-hmm.
4: See how big it is. And what happened? Need to overwhelmed. Need to overtop the heat banks. It did. It's as a result of all these anthropogenic factors I mentioned. Further upstream of the Odo, there used to be a lot of wetland. If you go to Abukobi area enclave, coming to Pantan area, used to have a lot of them, which hold a lot of water upstream. But now if you go there, there are no more. So it means that water, the volume of water that is supposed to be accommodated now have to flow downstream. You get it? Okay. And while flowing downstream too, there are this solid waste in the channel. You get it?
6: Okay, so...
4: in one way or the other, it will reduce the capacity. You get it?
6: Okay. So
4: exactly.
6: So you would not agree to any suggestion that the city's physical growth has outpaced the drainage infrastructure originally designed and how, I mean, to serve that purpose? Because one concern many residents have is whether our drainage infrastructure is simply too old or it dates back to several decades.
4: No, okay, so urbanization is also a factor. That's why I say if we are not controlling development, I understand.
6: Mm-hmm.
4: Okay, the land use, the land cover change is happening rapidly.
6: Okay.
4: But the issue is that in as much as we are changing the land use and then the land cover, are we adhering to the local, you know, the local act? If you go to, before you get, I mean, if you take the act, it's in that somebody, if you want to build, you don't build to cover the entire area of your property or your land. There should be a percentage for greenery. Okay.
6: Okay.
4: Are we doing that? No. If you go to a lot of places, people have built to cover the whole place, and the little one that's left, you've done this hard paving. Okay.
6: Okay.
4: So now, if it rains, every water runs, okay, onto the road. You see what is happening? And some areas do not, they've never experienced flooding before. If you come to this famous place in Accra, National Theatre, go there and see what happens if it rains. The whole road is flooded. It's because the land use, you see, some years back, we were not having these high, big stretches along there. Now we're having all this around. Have they factored in how to manage and control the surface water runoff? No, we don't.
6: So would you say maybe we have infrastructure deficit? If it is, how significant is that?
4: I didn't hear your question, please.
6: So I'm saying that would you say that we have infrastructure deficit? And if it is, how significant is this deficit?
4: No, so if the infrastructure is not properly controlled, I mean, that is what I'm saying, that these are all, I mean, how we control development.
6: Mm-hmm.
4: Before somebody built,
6: yeah.
4: That's what I'm saying. I was also advocating that, I mean, before somebody builds or comes out with a plan, there should be a way of controlling surface runoff, urban planning, the urban drainage system.
6: Mm-hmm.
4: How is it going to control this runoff? Okay,
6: mm-hmm.
4: You're allowing a lot of flow to come out. Where is it going? Have you factored in all that? Are you harvesting water? Okay.
6: Okay.
4: Once you are taking off the vegetation, you should compensate it. Okay. By having a system, okay, to hold some of the water from your yard.
6: Okay.
4: So you don't discharge everything onto the public space or onto the public drains.
6: Right.
4: Okay. These are some of the things that the local authorities are supposed to enforce it.
6: Okay.
4: If you don't do it, this will happen. But this is a policy that must be there. And our minister is keenly on this to come up with a policy of rain harvesting. Okay, it's something that as a nation we are not paying attention to. But it's one of the ways also that when we do, as a police, it will minimize the surface runoff that we are having. Don't you think so? If in your house you have a tank, okay, that can harvest a volume of, let's say, even 10 cubic, okay. And I also do same. And my sister also does same. You know, it will at least reduce it. Is that not correct?
6: Okay. Right.
4: This is the case. We allow everything to go out. And when it goes out, where is it going? Okay?
6: Mm-hmm.
4: We've not thought of all these things. So it's something that we need to enforce the laws and ensure that before somebody puts up the structure, fine, they'll bring their designs, they will do whatever they have proposed. But it is up to the local authority to ensure that what they have put on paper, it's exactly what is being put on the ground, okay?
6: Mm-hmm.
4: These are some of the things that we need to up our games on,
6: mm-hmm.
4: you and I. And also, let me use this your medium to tell the public that if you are living in a community and somebody is putting up a structure where it's not supposed to be, you think that this is an area where water stays for some time, okay?
6: Mm-hmm.
4: Some people even use the ponds, those lagoons or dams for their home activities. Okay, before you see people are filling it, they are filling and closing it up. Okay, those people living in the communities must also serve as a watchdog. Okay, the community also fight against them. I mean, they should stand against them. These are some of the things that we need to be doing now. Because when the flood comes, it doesn't know colors. It doesn't know anybody. People have lived at places, they said they've been there for years, but they've never experienced this. Yes, it is true that the climate change is also a factor.
6: Yeah.
4: But this, our human, activities are also the problem.
6: Okay.
4: My brother, we cannot run away from this.
6: Right.
4: You can do all the engineering. You can do whatever engineering you want to do. But if the human factor is not taken out, we still be having this problem, my brother. You can do whatever engineering you want to do, even though if you go to the Western world, it's flat. We all understand this. These are the result of maybe the excess, I mean, sometimes good rain, which is beyond everybody's imagination. But at least for Ghana, our issue, it is just simply because of indiscipline. Okay?
6: Okay.
4: And it's about time we need to enforce the law for people to adhere to. That's why I was saying that this government have formed this task force. And for some months, and then maybe from last year and then some months, you find out that they are doing demolitions at some area, which, you know, the community, some of the people are crying, they are saying a lot of things about them. But it is not to your benefit. What you are doing are also impacting on other people negatively. You understand?
6: Yeah.
4: So if they are enforcing the law, now, what I believe in is that, fine, the few will cry, but majority should be happy. We are not saying that President say we are inhumane, but it's so. But you know how we ask Ghanaians, somebody has done the wrong thing, and if the person is being punished, then we say, why are we doing this to the person? That is why we are, where we are now. It's because of indiscipline, my brother. You can do all engineering that you are asking for, nature-based solutions, you can do whatever. But if the people are not disciplined, if the laws are not enforced, we'll be where we are.
6: Okay, right. Now, we'll talk about the Garrett project shortly. But before we do that, let's talk about the maintenance. How important is routine maintenance? If drains were consistently maintained, and in this case, I'm trying for us to look at all the other angles that could have, you know, brought us to where we find ourselves. If drains were consistently maintained throughout the year, would flooding reduce significantly? Or is maintenance alone no longer enough? Because engineers often say flooding starts long before the rain begins.
4: Yeah, you are perfect. I mean, maintenance is very important in every aspect of life. Okay. You can't run away from it. It's perfect. Yes, if we're doing cleaning on our drains, yes, we'll allow. But the point, my point also is that how sustainable is that one? Okay.
6: Mm-hmm.
4: If the root cause is what we need to look at, if you say maintenance every time, my brother,
6: mm-hmm.
4: it comes to cost. Now, what is the cost of the solid waste finding itself into the channels that you have to be cleaning? Do you get it? That is the root. You need to tackle it from there. You can't be doing the same thing every time and be spending money every time. We need to get to the root, okay?
6: Yeah.
4: If, for instance, in your house, every time somebody comes to dirty your hall or your bedroom, and then you go and call cleaners, they'll come and clean. Then you pay. So, must the person continue to be doing that? Ask yourself.
6: For thousands of families, the real struggle is only beginning. Lives have been lost, homes destroyed, businesses wiped out, and many are now asking a difficult question. Could more have been done to reduce the impact? As climate-related disasters become more frequent, are we doing enough? Not just as a government, not just as God, but as individuals, as businesses, and as communities to prepare before disaster strikes? Is Ghana developing a culture of emergency preparedness, or are we simply reacting after tragedy strikes? Well, I'm going to have a very important conversation with a safety and risk management expert, Ed Andrews to help us understand how we can build a safer and a more resilient society this morning here on the Asase Breakfast Show. Let me welcome Ed. Ed, good morning. Thank you very much for your time here on the Asase Breakfast Show. Hello, Ed. Good morning.
7: Yeah, good morning. Good morning.
6: Thank you. Thank you for your time here.
7: You know, you're welcome.
6: Right.
7: You're welcome.
6: Okay. So you will help us understand how we can build a safer and a more resilient society. Let's begin with the lessons from what we've just witnessed. From a safety and risk management perspective, what is the single biggest lesson Ghana should be learning from this latest flood disaster?
7: Thank you once again. First of all, what I want to say is that as a country and as a people, the biggest lesson we learn from disasters is that we don't learn any lesson. So given everything that has happened, I'm not sure there are any lessons for us as Ghanaians, because we'll go back to the same group of people who just wait for another disaster and to have conversations about it, so we don't learn any lessons. So that's the first thing that I want to say about this particular disaster.
6: Yeah.
7: But in relation to what has happened over the last few days and what stands out is the fact that the controls that we believe are in place to mitigate against these events failed drastically and overwhelmingly. And that is the one thing that we need to look at. Why did they fail so drastically? What was our preparation like? Did we think about this event happening on this scale? And what did we do about it as a nation in our preparation? So, and the scale of the failure with respect to our storm drains, with respect to the management of waste, these two elements were overwhelmingly clear that they failed drastically and they led to what we are seeing.
6: So you would not say that this was an avoidable natural event. It was a predictable risk that we significantly decided to ignore as a country, right? So
7: So if you look at Ghana and the history of floods here, I think we need to conclude that floods have come to stay with us. We need to conclude that floods have come to stay with us. So we look at flood reduction as opposed to flood elimination. So in talking about flood reduction, these events are predictable. They would happen. So what do we then do to mitigate, you know, against the impact of such events? So that is what, as a country, we need to focus on. Because from every indication, from the event of June 3rd, 2015, up until now, every year there are similar events on different scales. So floods have come to become part of us. So we just need to have measures that ensures that life and property are protected.
6: But it appears that Ghanaians generally underestimate risk until they happen. But why do many people continue driving into floodwaters or remain in flood-prone areas or homes despite repeated warnings? And then we can also look at personal preparedness generally.
7: Okay, so it's a number of things. So first of all, let's look at our perception of risk in the country as a whole. And I'll use the example of footbridges across our motorways, etc. So footbridges have been put across our motorways for life safety, for people to cross these motorways safely.
6: Yeah.
7: But what do we see? The footbridges are there, but we see individuals crossing these motorways with cars speeding all the time. They ride their luck and they succeed in crossing the street. So their perception of risk, their perception of being knocked down by a car and losing their lives becomes low. And with the flood, because it has become perennial and people survive it season after season, they tend to believe that they will ride this one out as well. But if you take the perception of risk and how we handle some of these things, then you come to the issue of education. Flood education, I wouldn't say they are non-existent. I don't know the extent to which NADMO does flood education. But if you do your research, a simple case research on flood education, you realize that 6 inches of rain, just, you know, 15 centimeters of rain, 6 inches of rain, will sweep an adult off their feet, will sweep an adult off their feet. And if you have 30 inches of rain, it will sweep a car, a vehicle. It will take it. So this is information that needs to be out there so that people know that, look, 6 inches, what is 6 inches? If you have a 6-inch nail as your yardstick, as a visual measure for people to have an idea what 6 inches is, it would be good that this volume of rain just at this height will sweep you as an adult off your feet. So the flood education is not there. So people take this risk. Again, people want to hold on to their properties.
1: Mm-hmm.
7: People want to hang on, stay home, look after their properties. They are thinking that this will pass very soon. I don't want to leave my home. I have all my belongings here. I have all my important documents here. I don't want to leave. I want to hang on. So they say. But most importantly, people ignore the warnings. So when they see things are getting worse, then they make the decision that, look, I want to quickly go through this floodwater and go to a place of safety. By which time is late. But all are interlinked. The perception of risk is poor. The education is not there. So we are not aware that just 6 inches of rain would sweep an adult off their feet. 30 inches of rain would sweep a car off your yard, off the road. All of this information is not there. So we just go out there, face the risk, and we get caught up in the horrible situation that we find all over the news at the moment.
6: Ed, let's talk about personal preparedness. If every household had just 1 week to prepare for another heavy rainstorm, for you as an expert, what practical measures should they take to protect lives and property?
7: Honestly, if you look at our current situation, the solution you tend to prefer, they go from a reactive one based on everything that we are seeing to looking at root cause. But for every household, what we need is the gutters around us, the water channels around us. We have a duty to ensure that all of these channels are free, unclogged. So we desilt, we clear them. So that is your duty as somebody who lives in a household in an area that is prone to flooding. And in this instance, what we saw all over Accra is certain areas that is not even experienced flooding got flooded. But as a community, we always to ourselves, first and foremost, everyone has

0: to have an idea where your high ground is. So whichever area you find yourself, you need to have an idea where your high ground is. And you need to be prepared on short notice from the emergency services, from NADMO, from radio stations, to make a move once the rain starts coming. Because when you read the literature, you read the news and everything, it wasn't the case that we were not aware. So you should be prepared on short notice to move. Then finally, what I would say is that in terms of your personal belongings, etc., your important documents, etc., depending on your house and how it's designed, you need to move everything to the upper floors. You need to put documents in plastic pouches, waterproof cabinets. All of these things are stuff that we individuals who live in flood-prone areas must adapt to. It becomes part and parcel of us, and we need to implement in flood situations.
1: We get it onto the phone lines one more time. This time I'm speaking to the spokesperson for the Ministry of Health, Tony Goodman, to look at the information that have been put out there, from contaminated drinking water to rising mosquito breeding sites and poor sanitation, because the floods has left behind more than submerged homes and damaged roads. They've also created the perfect conditions for some of these diseases. And so the Ministry of Health has responded with a nationwide public health alert, and they are urging Ghanaians to boil drinking water, avoid flood waters, clear stagnant water, and seek early treatment for diarrhea and fever. But beyond the adversaries, are our health facilities prepared if diseases or disease outbreak begins? Are the most vulnerable communities receiving the support they need? And what should every household be doing right now to stay safe? Mr. Tony Goodman, thank you very much for your time here on the SRC Breakfast Show.
2: My pleasure, my friend.
1: Great. Now, let's begin with the immediate health situation. The ministry has issued this public health alert. From the surveillance data available to you this morning, have you recorded any spike in diarrhea, cholera, malaria, or other flooded-related illnesses, or is this purely a preventive measure?
2: Thank you. Good morning to our listeners. Before the rains began, we actually issued an advisory, and yesterday the Minister for Health actually went to the ground after that devastating flood that hit the city. So we went to Stelkum, we went to Alubush, another part. These areas we went to in our workings, we call them cholera prone areas. So we went with public education to let them know what to do now. We want them to know that this is not enough. We are not in the normal times. We have to take our health seriously. Our children must be protected at this period so that we don't record any diarrhea, cholera, or maybe other flood-related diseases. So this is what we have begun. We want to be proactive. We don't want to wait for these diseases to start causing havoc before we go out there. We have met with their health service. We received briefings from them. As of yesterday, we have not recorded any cholera or any. We've not seen diarrhea is with us, but we have not seen any hike in some of these flood-related diseases.
1: Oh, okay. Are there particular communities that you'll be monitoring closely?
2: Yes. The areas I termed as the cholera-prone areas. These areas will be the minister has directed that as a matter of urgency, the various policy of promotion should trigger the rest communities and social mobilization aspects of our public health work in these areas. Like where we went to the Alubushi

0: circle, we have Choco and some part of Accra. So these district directors have been directed accordingly to take up this mandate.
1: Okay. Now, you talked about the ministry is also asking people to boil or treat water, but many flood victims, as we speak, may not even have access to clean water or clean fuel, water purification tablets. How practical is this advice, and what support is government providing?
0: So our mandate is to provide health care and make sure that we prevent some of those disasters from happening. We are in touch with local government to see, to advise, and then get them to, where we do not have potable water, I'm sure they know what to do. We are just letting the public know that what is happening now, these are likely may occur if you are not doing the right thing. So we are engaging various stakeholders to let them know what to do.
1: And if we begin seeing increased cases of diarrhea, malaria, or skin infections, are hospitals and clinics adequately stocked with ORS, IV fluids, anti-malarials, antibiotics, and all other essential supplies?
0: Yesterday, the minister directed that these hospitals should be supplied with these commodities as quickly as possible, so that they'll be prepared to deal with any case of diarrhea that may be presented to them.
1: Will the ministry consider deploying maybe mobile medical teams to some of these flood-hit communities, particularly where residents may be struggling to reach health facilities?
0: Yeah, so the discussion between local government would get us to do some of those things. So they also come with their request to the Ministry of Health based on the meeting they had yesterday with the various MMDCs. So we're waiting for that communique.
1: Oh, okay. And how soon are you expecting that communique to reach your office?
0: Oh, we are on the ground. They're also on the ground. So it's a collaborated and concerted effort we have adopted. So wherever we need each other, the ministers are speaking to each other. So that's
2: right. So that was Tony Goodman. He's the spokesperson for the Ministry of Health. And earlier you also heard the head of drainage at the Ministry of Works, Housing and Water Resources, Richard Amako. And you also heard Ed Andrews. He's a safety and risk management expert earlier today on the Asante Breakfast Show, as they brought you that all-important conversation about the devastating floods of June 29 and the processes, all the measures that government need to take to mitigate the impacts, as some of the experts have detailed in their submission. You're still listening to The Big Bulletin here on Asante Radio 99.5 in Accra with me, Freights Delanyo Amegashi, and we've been bringing you an extensive coverage of the aftermath of the June 29 flood here on the program. And you had that really extensive conversation that we couldn't have bat an eyelid on. Well, let's take a quick breather. When we return, I'll bring you some stories making headlines on the continent.
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2: You're still here on Asase Radio 99.5 in Accra. I'm Freight Delanya Megashi. The Big Bulletin is their program, and I'm your host. Now, before we bring you some happenings on the continent, let me tell you about some story coming in now of a Ghanaian celebrated for wealth and influence, now stand convicted in a United States court, Joseph Kwejo Bedu Boateng, popularly known as Dada Joe Remix, has pleaded guilty to conspiracy to commit wire fraud in a case U.S. prosecutors say targeted elderly Americans over nearly a decade. He has agreed to pay approximately $4.4 million in restitution to victims. The case has once again put a spotlight on cyber-enabled fraud, international law enforcement cooperation, and Ghana's global reputation in the fight against transnational crime. More details to follow. So that's what is coming through. If you go to social media, the videos or the pictures of he being the custody of the law enforcement in the U.S. making rounds on social media. I'm sure in the coming days we'll unpack this story for you. So that's the latest coming in now. Ghanaian social media influencer known for exhibiting wealth and influence, now stand convicted in the United States courts. He's popularly known as Dada Joe Remix, has pleaded guilty to conspiracy to commit wire fraud in a case the U.S. prosecutors say targeted elderly Americans over nearly a decade. Well, you're still listening to The Big Bulletin with me, Freight Delanya Megashi. Away from that, onto African news. Nigerians say they will seek compensation from South Africa for its citizens who have left the country following recent protests targeting undocumented migrants. Foreign Ministry spokesperson Ibiana told the BBC that the issue would be discussed between the two governments at the recent levels. Acting Commissioner to South Africa, Alexander Ajayi, said on local television on Tuesday that the government had begun documenting businesses and properties left behind by Nigerians. One Nigerian trader waiting to be repatriated told the BBC he had lived in South Africa for nearly a decade and had abandoned his business and home because he feared for his safety. He's actually 32, and said he was losing everything because of the fear. And I quote, "I've left everything in my home, including," quote. He's among hundreds of Nigerians who are waiting to be evacuated from South Africa. More than 600 of them have already been repatriated in recent week. The South African authorities say those who have been flown home were in the country illegally, though this is disputed by Nigeria. About 25,000 nationals of the other African countries have left South Africa following a wave of protests in recent weeks by a group demanding that the government does more to curb illegal migration. Some anti-migrant group had given undocumented foreigners a deadline of June 30, which was yesterday, to leave the country and organize marches attended by thousands of people on Tuesday. They were largely peaceful, but there were isolated incidents of violence against foreigners. The South African police say about 900 people were arrested, mostly for immigration related offences and looting. The BBC has asked South African's government for comments on Nigeria's compensation demand, but they haven't really spoken to the BBC on that. You're still listening to The Big Bulletin with me, Freight, Delanyo Amegashi, and we're bringing you some of the biggest stories here for you. Well, we take a quick breather. When we return, I'll tell you more.
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2: Now, before we take leave of you, let me run by you the statement from the Ministry of Health on how they are stepping up response to flood-related public health risk. He said, following the recent floods that affected parts of Accra, the Minister for Health, the Honorable Kwabena Minta-Akandoh, has undertaken first assessment in the affected areas, including Circle VIP, Neoplank Station, and Achimota community, to evaluate conditions on the ground, facilitate the rapid deployment of appropriate interventions, and intensify measures to prevent the outbreak of diseases. And the minister has directed the Ghana Health Service to intensify disease surveillance, scale up risk communication, and strengthen community level interventions in all affected districts. Health workers have been urged to deepen public education to preventive practices with support from the media, traditional and religious authorities, and educational institutions. A coordinated engagement has also been convened following the Ghana Health Service, the Ambulance Service, faith-based service delivery agencies, the National Health Insurance Authority, and the Ministry of Local Government to address critical water, sanitation, and hygiene concerns arising from the floods. The ministry further calls on the metropolitan, municipal, and district assemblies to collaborate closely with the health authorities to enforce environmental sanitation measures and reduce public health risk. Food vendors are required to comply strictly with food hygiene standards. The public has advised to clear drains, move stagnant water, and maintain clean surroundings. Residents are also urged to exercise caution as flooding may displace reptiles and other harmful animals into communities. The ministry assures the public that the situation is under control and that all the necessary measures are being taken to safeguard public health. It goes on to say that the ministry also remains committed to ensuring service delivery is sustained and all Ghanaians are encouraged to practice good hygiene, drink more water, wash hands regularly with soap and water, eat well-cooked food, promptly report symptoms of illness to the nearest health facility. And finally, the ministry or the public is further advised to rely on verified information from the official sources. And this was put out by the spokesperson for the Ministry of Health, Tony Goodman, bringing the bulletin to a close. But before we take leave of you, a recap of our headlines.

0: Now, families who are devastated across the country struggle to rebuild their lives after the June 29 deadly floods. President John Dramani Mahama is urging Ghanaians to stay grateful to God, even as grieving families count their losses and the destruction continues to unfold.
1: Even as we mourn the lives lost and the property destroyed in the recent devastating floods, God exhorts us in 1 Thessalonians chapter 5, verse 18, and that in all things give thanks to God.
0: Right, and the flood disaster is also igniting a fierce political storm as Member of Parliament for Equipames North, Samir Wuku, clashes with government spokesperson Phyllis Kwachi Ofosu over how the floods began.
2: Mr. Speaker, let's be clear on one thing, that under the previous Mahama government, of which my good friend and brother Phyllis Kwachi Ofosu was part, on a single night in June 2015, we lost over 150 lives.
3: Yes.
2: Single night. Yes. Then the Ghanaian people asked them to retire in 2016. They spent 8 years studying what the Akufo-Addo Bawumia government was initiating and implementing gradually.
0: Right, so that was Samir Wuku. And finally, Joseph Kwejo Bedu Watin, popularly known as Dada Joe Remix, has pleaded guilty to conspiracy to commit wire fraud in a case U.S. prosecutors say targeted elderly Americans over nearly a decade. That'll be it for the Big Bulletin tonight with me, Fritz Dalanyamegash. Many thanks for your company, as always. For more news updates, you know where to go. 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
3: Radio. It's a major move. It's a major move right here, babe.

Good evening, Ghana. Welcome to our FIFA World Cup preview, where every match is yet another step towards immortality. The knockout is in full swing. And with every game now, a winner takes all contest. There's no room for mistakes. 90 minutes, perhaps more, will determine who keeps the dream alive and who heads home.

Just a little bit of an hour ago. One more African nation was sent parking. We had England come up against the DR Congo. After a grueling, difficult

0: ended up on the losing side in a 2-1 scoreline. And so after a brace from Hurricane,
1: this time for Africa,
0: a double assist from Anthony Gordon off the bench, England are through to the round of 16. And on the draw, their opponents are none other than Mexico.

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Nigeria against Switzerland. Cape Verde against Argentina. And the Black Stars of Ghana against Colombia. We have more teams joining the round of 16 with Morocco.

how the remaining African nations fare. Only time will tell. Tonight's fixture promises excitement, tactical battles, and moments of brilliance. As two nations chase a coveted place in a round of 16, the stakes could not be higher. It is Belgium versus Senegal. Welcome to our coverage. Nasasi 99.5. My name is Kelvin Papasaki.

0: tonight with the reigning African champions.
1: Let's go! Everybody run!
0: St. Belgium parking.
1: Stand up!
0: Or will the European dominance continue?
1: Come on!
0: As the Red Devils in Belgium
1: Portugal
0: take on the Tanga Lions of Senegal.
1: It's England, Brazil.

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Energizing the passion and power in the experience. Just to bring fans closer to the beautiful game of football. This is the World Cup. 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

0: You know who about to win? Cristiano Ronaldo, Portugal.
1: So in about 12 minutes, it will be kickoff time.
0: This is Argentina.
1: And these are the starting lineup for both sides, beginning with that of Belgium. Goalkeeper Thibaut Courtois will be imposed. As the right back, you have Timothy Castagna, a double pair in the defense, Tiet and Michel, with Maxim de Kuyper playing as a left back. For the midfield, there's a double pivot of Van Aken and Jure Tielemans. Behind them, or up in front of them, there's Jeremy Doku, Kevin De Bruyne, and Leandro Trossard. Nicatelle will lead the lines for Belgium tonight. So it's a 4-2-3-1 system for the Red Devils. For the Teranga Lions in Senegal, they set up in a 4-3-3 system tonight. Goalkeeper Mori Diaw will take the place of Edouard Mendy, who is battling a knee injury. Krepin Diata, right back. Partesis, right center back. Left center back, Nyakite. And left back, Ismael Jacobs. Habib Diarra, Idrissa Gana Gay, and Patrick Gay in midfield. Up front, Sadio Mane, Ismail Assar, and Eleman Ndiaye. So, Papa Tiao is keeping faith with the young players this time around. On the bench, Senegal can count on Bamba Dieng, Asane Diaw, El Malik Hash Diouf, Nicolas Jackson, Khalidou Koulibaly, Mbaye, Mendy, Ndiaye, Sakopo Ndiaye, Malan Sarr, and Papi Matas as well as Seg. For Belgium, they can count on say Axel Witsel, Samalaikas, Raskin, Onana, Ongoy, Di Morera, Thomas Muner, Lukaku, Romelu Lukaku, and then Fernandes Pardo. We will see yet an African nation getting conquered. Or will Belgium continue the tradition of European dominance? Into the match news and current form for both sides. Belgium were at the risk of elimination in the final group game. But they end up becoming the first European side since England in 1919 to win their group after failing to win their opening two matches by posting their biggest ever win at the World Cup with a thumping 5-1 win over New Zealand. Those five goals represent more than the Red Devils had managed across their previous seven World Cup matches combined. It is under fine

0: and that hints they are finding their feet at the right time. So Belgium head into this game on the back of their second longest unbeaten run in history. 10 wins and 6 draws, 2 of which came against African opposition. For Senegal's good state campaign, there are striking similarities to that of Belgium, as they failed to win either of their opening 2 games. They lost but 2 before hammering in 5 goals on match day 3 against a 10-man Iraq to become the only third place side to qualify with 3 points. High-scoring affairs were a running team for Senegal in the group stage, with only games involving Norway producing more goals, more than 14 of Senegal's outing. For Senegal, they've had issues in the past against European opposition too, as their last 2 World Cup knockout games both ended in defeat to nil against Turkey and England respectively. For head-to-head history, this will be the first ever meeting between these 2 nations. Belgium are unbeaten in 5 of their 6 World Cup encounters against African sides. They have 3 wins and 2 draws. While Senegal have lost each of their last 4 games at a tournament against European nations. For the statistics and streaks, Belgium averaged 7 shots on target per match in the group stage. Belgium have conceded 1 second half goal across their last 6 games. For Senegal, 5 of Senegal's last 6 games featured over 3.5 goals, that is 3 or more goals. And Senegal scored 10 of their last 12 games or 12 goals after halftime. Before I move to my guest or panel in the studio, let's look at the key players to watch and the missing ones too. Following his goal and assist in the previous round, Romelu Lukaku now has more World Cup goal involvement than any Belgian player since 1966. He has 6 goals and 2 assists. And he could score in success games at the tournament for the second time after doing so in 2018. The second of which came against an African team. For Senegal's player to watch, Pape Gueye had a hand in 3 of his side's 5 goals in the final group game. Ismaël Assar will be a threat as well after getting those 2 goals against Norway. But on the missing part, Edouard Mendy tonight is missing, that is a goalkeeper, as he nurses a knee injury. Now to my guest in the studio tonight, Kwame Plah, the regular, of course. I do this with him every night. Kwame.
1: Kelvin.
0: Earlier today, we saw England come from behind to do some magic against DR Congo.
1: For Mama Africa, what I can say is Ebuboba.
0: Ebuboba. Oh. As a standstill, it's just
1: if Morocco. Senegal goes out, please, our champions, our real champions, Morocco, have proven...
0: You won a trophy on the pitch, man. Senegal won a trophy on the pitch.
1: Hey, listen, Kelvin, let's be honest. Who is stronger? Look at the way Congo played. Look at the way Senegal should have played.
0: Yeah.
1: In the course of this 3 matches.
0: From the group stage.
1: Yeah, they've come out. I don't even have confidence in Egypt or Algeria, to be fair.
0: So Senegal will be the lone man standing.
1: Ah, then Ghana.
0: Yeah, then Ghana. See, Morocco will be the only man standing.
1: Yes, I believe at the end of this, Morocco could be the only man. The only African nation standard, yeah.
0: Whoa.
1: Yeah, there'll be a wipeout.
0: I see.
1: An 8-man wipeout.
0: Is this coming from you?
1: Nah, where is it from? It's coming from me from what I've seen. Did you see what Hurricane do today?
2: He's really been released by Kweku Boyensam.
1: Oh, Kweku Boyensam should let us think. Please. We don't want to hear that. Right? What do you mean by locking Hurricane? Share. In fact, Kelvin, we could have even said we've unlocked it, which will get fans. Do you think
2: you could have said so?
1: Yeah, you can say you can lock him for one game, right? You could have done that, but you're telling me you lock him for the rest of the games. Harry Kane.
2: Updates just coming through right as of now is that Clement Turpin will be the center referee for Ghana's game against Colombia.
1: Okay.
2: That guy will start Leandro Trossard.
1: Okay.
2: Clement Turpin, yeah, he will be the center referee. From France, he will be the center referee.
1: Oh, good stuff.
2: Yeah.
1: Good stuff.
2: Yeah.
1: Ha. But now, can I besiege Ghanaians, right? The way Ghana qualified in the draw, but there wasn't celebration in town, I beg you. The round of 36 or 32.
2: 32, yeah.
1: Yeah, the round of 32. Hey, whatever happens, please, let's also be happy.
2: My problem is the fact that Ghanaians will have to stay up at 1 a.m. to watch.
1: Hey, now, what would they be doing?
2: If it doesn't go well, I fear for the boys.
1: Sure. What do you mean by I fear for the boys?
2: We have to change our sleep schedule.
1: Oh, yeah. Let's be guided, right? We went into this. No, Kelvin. Let me dress for a minute here.
2: Hopes have been raised now.
1: Kelvin. Hopes do not win you trophies. It's what preparation and opportunity, right? When preparation meets opportunity, that's when success happens. We have been ill-prepared for the World Cup. Our coach, who is a top-class coach by all standards, had only one game. With the team.
2: Yeah.
1: Yes, he has been able to marshal a side, but we've seen that there's still some missing chinks. There's still some missing bolts and knots in attack, especially. What do you think is going to happen? We're going to play 0-0 till penalties. Now, Ghana, do we have a good record in penalties?
2: All right. Let's now look at today's game. It is Belgium against Senegal. Where do you think the game will be won or lost for both sides? Before you give us your prediction, let's begin with that of Belgium. Where do you think that their strength lies and how could they play against Senegal?
1: I would say their strength lies in the attack. So the attacking midfield side of Tillemans, De Bruyne, Trossard, De Ketelaere, Doku, that's where majority of their strength lies. I'll give them that there. That's where I see majority of the attack. I know that their midfield is slightly weakened by all standards, which could be taken over by the Senegalese team. I expect them to do their best and pull their weight in the midfield attack. In the midfield midfield runs they have, I expect them to do very well in the midfield. I do believe that it's going to be a particularly midfield battle because it's set up as a 4-2-3-1. So that's an overload of five in the midfield. In Senegal, I would say that I expect the battle to be in the attack. In the ISI, Mane is good. I do believe that. I felt like, what's it called? He could start. I felt like the man, what's his name? I felt like this man could start. I mean for...
2: For Senegal?
1: Yeah, for Senegal, the youngster. Oh, Mbaye.
2: Oh, Mbaye.
1: I felt like Mbaye could start.
2: PSG, yeah.
1: Listen, I like Ndiaye, right? Okay, well, let me say this, right? Let me say this, right? It's good Nicolas Jackson is not starting because if Sa was starting at Ndiaye's position, I would have said Ndiaye should start and Nicolas Jackson. I do believe that maybe for me, I thought Sa could sit down and Nicolas Jackson could start.
2: Yeah.
1: Because Nicolas Jackson, Sa, he hits and misses too much.
2: And how many chances? Number nine.
1: Jackson, how many chances are
2: Jackson
1: you going
2: for
1: to get?
2: All we know has been as the number nine.
1: Yeah.
2: Why do you put Sa there?
1: Yeah, that's a problem for me because we've seen Sa get chances. He can't shoot. Sa can't shoot. Nicolas Jackson there, he'll miss. But Sa can't shoot. That's what it is. Sa, he can't shoot. Like, he gets those good, what's it called, golazos
2: every now and then,
1: in a while. But he's not a regular.
2: Yeah.
1: He's not a shooter like that. So, I do believe that what we needed to do was to have him start. Mm. Yeah.
2: So before we get the commentary, I want your prediction or scoreline for this. What do you think the game is?
1: Listen, I'll give the game to Belgium. I think Belgium will qualify. Belgium look like they're going to qualify for me.
2: I don't like the way you are putting out the African nations. I really don't like.
1: Listen, Agroniform, let's watch this game. Then we'll see if I'm right or not.
2: African Africa. That's the tournament for Africa. I still strongly believe it. I don't know where I have this sort of confidence from, but I still believe that it is one for Africa. I don't know where this confidence is coming from, but
1: it's one for Africa. That's Morocco.
2: Yeah, Morocco.
1: But Morocco is there.
2: Morocco and Ghana.
1: There's no one. There's two for Africa.
2: Plus Senegal.
1: Kelvin,
2: when they're going, Kelvin, the
1: judge me by this game.
2: All right.
1: Let this game end. Then we can say if the African dominoes are being dropped.
2: Right. Right. Judge me by this game, Kwame Plasses. It's already kickoff. It's already kickoff at Lumenfield. It is kickoff at Lumenfield. Today, Belgium will play in all white from their left to right. In this first half, while Senegal play with all green with a touch of yellow. That has to be their jersey numbers. Sadio Mane on the run to get this ball. He gets under control across into the box. Cleared by Belgium. Still, Senegal under pressure. Papisses finds Ismaël Jacobs. It is won by Belgium, I must say. To goalkeeper, Thibaut Courtois. Now Tiet, centering forward. He finds an option in Van Aken. It will come back to Michel. Around the center circle, but in their own half. Tiet once again to the left back in Maxime De Kuyper. Finds Jeremy Doku on the edge of the box. Doku cuts in. Intercepted. The ball will now come to Ismaël Jacobs. Long ball forward. Intercepted. But Sadio Mane will pick the ball up. Infield now. He finds an option in Idrissa Gana Gueye to the right-hand side. It goes to Lemani Ndiaye. Ndiaye against Maxime De Kuyper. Ndiaye comes back for support. Habib Diarra. Infield for Idrissa Gana Gueye. Habib Diarra now. Lemani Ndiaye. Now to Habib Diarra. A long switch to the left-hand side for Sadio Mane. It was too far high. It goes out of play for a throw-in. It is out of play for a throw-in. Senegal battle for the ball. Kelvin De Bruyne will intercept. Now Sadio Mane. Still Sadio Mane on the edge of the box. Cleared away by Timothy Castagna.

Senegal will restart play once again. 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Now to Ismaila Jacobs. Back to Niakite. A long shoot to the right hand side. Looking for Eleman Ndiaye. Cleared by Maxine Dekoipa. Habib Diawara picked the ball up on the right hand side of the attack. Now to Eleman Ndiaye. Ndiaye will come back to Idrissa Gana Gueye. Gueye back to Diarra. Diarra comes in field. Back to Eleman Ndiaye. Still Ndiaye on the edge of the box. He fires one. Blocked. It will come to Kevin De Bruyne. 1-2 with Maxim Dekoipa. Norway will take Senegal and Marseille. They will take over. A long ball sent forward. It will go out of play for a goal kick.

0: goalkeeper Tibo Kutua will get play going. 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
0: Asasi Radio. It will come to Michelle on the right hand side. He finds Timothy Castagna. He sent a ball forward looking for the Catalaya. Comes back to Van Aken. Yandro Trossard sent one in. Intercepted. Portia Mavetrowin.

Timothy Castagna to throw for Belgium. The countdown begins. Sent it to the box. It comes off the Senegal player, Idrissa Gana Gueye. Launches the ball infield. Looking for Sadio Mane. Ismaël Assar will come for a chase. It will go to goalkeeper Thibaut Courtois. Thibaut Courtois. A long searching ball for looking for Jeremy Doku. It will come to goalkeeper Mauri Diaw. Diaw. Niakite. Sends a ball in foot for Idrissa Gana Gueye. Ref says he's fouled. And so Senegal have a free kick.

Senegal have a free kick. You're listening to us at 99.5. 6 minutes of game done. Our coverage of the World Cup is proudly sponsored by Icon Energy, the African Prosperity Network, Humano Pharmacy, and Sport Water by Verna. Senegal will get us underway once again. Intercepted by Maxim De Kuyper. Back to Senegal. Partisis was trying to find Ismaïla Assar. Belgium will take over play. Kevin De Bruyne intercepted. Idrissa Gana Gueye infield. He searches for options as he surges forward. Idrissa Gana Gueye. He finds one in. Gueye. It will come to Jacobs. Jacobs to Nyakite. Nyakito to his center back partner, Partey sees. Sees back to Nyakite. A long switch forward intercepted by Leandro Trossard. Trossard in ball possession. Infield, still Trossard. He sends the ball forward. It will now come to Timothy Castagna on the edge of the box. Still Castagna. He feints across. Castagna. He tries to shoot. Intercepted. Castagna still has the ball. He finds Yuri Tielemans. A short water save. Leandro Trossard. Right behind the 18-yard box. His shot went into the hands of Mori Diaw. Into the hands of Mori Diaw, the ball went. Play continues at Lumenfield. Ball comes to Partey Sees. Now to Nyakite. Partey Sees once again. He was trying to find Ndiaye, but that will go out for a throw-in. Michel in ball possession for Belgium. Now to Jeremy Doku on the left wing. Jeremy Doku. Still Jeremy Doku in ball possession, but Maxim De Kuyper overlaps. On the left-hand side of the attack, Jeremy Doku now in ball possession for Belgium. Doku against Diata. Maxim De Kuyper now joins the fray. A cross into the box. Intercepted by Senegal. It will now come to Pape Gueye. Gueye turns past Ismaïla Tielemans. He finds Ismaïla Jacob, referee. Says there is a foul.

0: Senegal will continue play parties. In ball possession in his own half. He finds an option in the Akite. Right on his left. Back to parties. It comes infield. Habib Diarra on the right hand side. Iliman Ndiaye into the box. To no one in particular. It will go out of play for a throw-in. It is out for a throw-in. Ismael Jacobs. Sent to the box. Cleared away by the Belgian defense. Castagna also clears away this time. Leandro Trossard, beautiful turn passes man. Still Trossard. He leaves the ball for Youri Tielemans. It will come to goalkeeper Thibaut Courtois. Courtois launches the ball infield into the half of Senegal. Cleared away by Niakite. Back to Belgium. Kevin De Bruyne. Now to Maxime De Kuyper. It will come infield once again. Senegal will steal the ball. Pape Gueye to Partizis. Partizis once again. It will come to Crippen Diata. Diata on the right. Back to Partizis. In ball possession now, Senegal. Sadio Mane. He gives the ball to Jacobs and crosses to the box. Thibaut Courtois. What a chance. What a chance. Ismaïla Sarr. The ball came off him. Right in front of the post. Right in front of the post. But it struck the bar. My goodness. Very, very close to the opener. Who is that? Ismaïla Sarr, of course.
1: Are you surprised?
0: Oh, he didn't just tap in.
1: No, but Kelvin, let me ask you, right? Do you believe that if it was Harry Kane with a hot foot, it would not have hit that bar?
0: We saw what Haaland did yesterday.
1: Yeah. I told you, like, Sarr needs a lot to get a ball in the net. Sarr needs a lot. Because that's just... But you know, sometimes they say strikers, they have a way of putting it in.
0: Yeah, yeah.
1: Haaland would have put that in.
0: The closest a team has gone to getting a goal. What a chance by Ismaïla Sarr. Sadio Mane on the edge of the box. He sends a ball in field for Iliman Ndiaye. Ndiaye now finds an option. Pape Gueye. He launches the ball in field. It comes off a Belgian player. Still Pape Gueye. Now fires Idrissa Gana Gueye. Back to Pape Gueye on the left-hand side. He sent in a low cross. Comes off a Belgian player once again. He'll pick up the ball. It is a throw-in for Senegal. Throw-in for Senegal. Niakite. Partizis. Now Crippen Diata on the right. Diata, he turns past his man. He loses play. Now Jeremy Doku infield. Doku will go back for Teat to Michelle.

0: Now to Timothy Castagna, Senegal, come away to press now. It will come to your left hand side, Maxime De Kuyper. It will come to Michel. He was trying to find Timothy Castagna overlapping, but it came to nothing. Now on the run, Ismaël Assar cleared away by the Belgian defense. Senegal will have a throw in. Senegal have a throw in. Ismaël Jacobs picks up the ball. Right center back sees to Crepin Diata. Long cross to the left hand side, intercepted by Timothy Castagna. Now Leandro Trossard. He finds Yuri Tielemans. Tielemans in poor possession. He's bullied. Still Tielemans. The ball is now with Van Aken. Van Aken to Tielemans once again. He turns past his man, Leandro Trossard, around the center circle. He sent in a long ball for Dikalare. Senegal will clear their lines. Senegal clear their lines. The ball comes in field. Partey sees. Now to the right hand side. Crepin Diata. He tries to find Lemar Ndiaye. Yes, he finds him. A cross into the box. Cleared once again. A shot by Idrissa Gana Gueye. What a save by Thibaut Courtois.
1: Let's be guided that we have a multi-world champion or a multi-Champions League winner in Thibaut Courtois.
0: Yeah.
1: Who has made many decisive saves. Today will be like one of those days where if Senegal are thwarted in their quest to go to the round of 16, Thibaut Courtois could be to blame.
0: World-class goalkeeper Thibaut Courtois. He'll be called to action tonight. A lot more to come. A lot more to come. Sadio Mane. Long switch to the right. He fails to get that one under control. Now Leandro Trossard. Trossard will come back for Michel. Michel to Teed. He scouts around for an option. He finds one in Van Aken. Long ball sets forward. Crepin Diata. Now sent upwards. Eleman Ndiaye. Back to Partey sees. Now Nyakite. Nyakite in ball possession. Infield for Pape Gueye. Back to Partey sees.
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0: 99.5. Sent in for Sadio Mane. Infield around the center circle. He goes to the right for Eleman Ndiaye. Partey sees. Now Crepin Diata. Diata trying to send across to the box. Senegal half a corner kick.
1: People are saying attributing Senegal's poor performance to Sadio Mane's lack of form.
0: I mean, he's carried Senegal for a long time. He can't keep on doing that. Other players need to take responsibility. We've seen the misses from the likes of Ismaël Assar. He can't be blamed. Dope standards, he's dropped this time around at the World Cup, but he can't fully be blamed for how poor Senegal have been so far.
1: Okay.
0: On the run now, Belgium, Kevin De Bruyne on the left. A switch to the right, intercepted beautifully. Now Pape Gueye to Sadio Mane on the left-hand side. He was waiting for an option, but he's offside.
1: Yeah.
0: Belgium restart play. Michel, now to Tite.
1: Michel to Tite.
0: Yeah. Michel to Tite. Oh. Belgium in ball possession. Maxime de Kuyper to Jure Tielemans. Tielemans to Michel. He surges forward. Infield for Kevin De Bruyne. De Bruyne back to Tite. A long switch to the right looking for Timothy Castagne's run. Timothy Castagne sends the ball into the box. It comes off the head of Trossard. Senegal will take over. Now a switch to the right hand side. Eleman and Jai can't control. The ball was meant for Habib Diarra instead.

0: behind Salah Tit, I was looking at where Axel Witsel was, but he's on the bench.
1: Yeah. I miss Fellaini. I really like this hairstyle growing up.
0: The Belgium culture that they have.
1: Yeah.
0: One with some good, well-oiled afro. Wonderful view of the stadium. I love the architecture.
1: Yeah. Very nice. Very nice.
0: This also being played in the US?
1: Yeah, this are the US as well. Oh yeah. The stadium is in Seattle.
0: Okay.
1: Yeah.
0: Nice. I like it. Love it.
1: In the heart of defense, Partis is sent a long ball forward looking for Habib Diarra. He finds him. Diarra goes infield. Papa Gay. Gay comes infield once again. Idrissa Gana Gay. Now to Ismael Jacobs. Jacobs to Sadio Mane. Sadio Mane in ball possession. He tries to take on his man. Yes, he does. Still Sadio Mane going. Timothy Castagna intercept. Castagna intercept. It will come to Idrissa Gana Gay. Now to the heart of defense. Nyakite. Pape Gay. Partisis. Now Nyakite once again. He turns past the Catalan. Partisis gets past yet another man. On the right hand side, Habib Diarra. Diarra in ball possession. Still Diarra. He finds a man on the right. Pape Gay. Pape Gay fires one across. It will come to Sadio Mane. Sadio Mane on the left. Once again across. It will come off Timothy Castagna. Senegal have a throw-in.
0: That was a strong throw.
1: Nyakite, Partisis. Back to Partisis. Now Nyakite. Infield, Pape Gay. Eleman in the turns past his man. Nyakite in ball possession now. Now Partisis finds Crepen Diata. Diata to Habib Diarra. Diarra back to Crepen Diata. Now Diarra. Crepen Diata once again. To Partisis. Nyakite will pick up the ball. Partisis around the center circle. 23 minutes of action. It is Belgium 0, Senegal 0. Belgium 0, Senegal 0.
0: Sheesh. Something has happened.
1: Sadio Mane on the edge of the box. Across into the box. A header! It's a goal! Habib Diarra. Habib Diarra has put Senegal ahead. What a header. What a rebound. What a goal. What a way to open the scoring. Senegal 1, Belgium 0, Habib Diarra. Rudy Garcia says, remain calm. He tells his Belgian players. But he lays in the stands for Senegal. The ball came to Sadio Mane on the edge of the box. He unleashed a cross, came off Ismail Assar off the woodwork. The rebound, 4-4, Habib Diarra. And just like that, he will tap in. You don't get a goal this simple. Habib Diarra, it is in for Senegal. Senegal of their first. Look at that reaction from Papi Thiaw. But Rudy Garcia says, stay calm. Habib Diarra with the opener. We saw DR Congo get the opener against England. But they were sent packing as the squadron overturned 2-1 in favor of England. We will see a similar case with Belgium. Or with Senegal hold your nerve. Keep the defense locked in and disciplined. And ensure that they win this particular game to book a place in round 16. Goalkeeper Mori Diaw to Crepin Diata. Diata now to Idrissa Gana Gay, jersey number 5. To Papa Gay, jersey number 26. Now, Ismail Jacobs, jersey number 14. Back to Papa Gay once again. Nyakite will take over. To Papa Gay. Back to Nyakite. To goalkeeper Mori Diaw. Diaw scans around. He launches the ball into the half of Belgium. Sadio Mane to take over. He couldn't. It is a throw-in. Advantage Belgium. Referee says we should take a hydration break. Referee says hydration break. Kwame Pla, Senegal have drawn first blood.
2: Good first blood there drawn by Senegal. I have enjoyed watching that. It's good they took their chance. All the best. Kudos to Diarra for taking that. It's been a great, exciting first half. Senegal have had majority of the attack. They have really pressed the Belgians. Still early days yet. This looks reminiscent of what happened in the game between England and Congo. I'm being very wary and cautious to say that one goal is not enough. We need to see some more goals from the Senegalese if they want to qualify for the next round, the round of 16. If it stays at one goal, I know Belgium will believe that they still have a chance to get back in the game. The game is very tight. We cannot write out the Belgians. They have quality on the bench who can come in and save the day, as well as quality currently playing. Imagine Doku and then Trossard are let loose on one of the counter attacks. That could definitely smell danger for the Senegalese. In terms of my understanding of the game, I would say great play by the Senegalese there to have the goal. It gives them a lot of confidence, but lessons learned from Congo. One goal is not enough.
1: One goal is not enough. Senegal would have to go hard and try as much as possible to get the second. Maybe a third.
2: Oh.
1: As Europeans will not go down without a fight. Lumumba?
2: Lumumba, was he on the field today?
1: I didn't see him.
2: Man.
1: I've heard reports that some of his gestures, according to FIFA, are racist. A reason the cameras are not normally put on him at the World Cup.
2: Oh, the raising of the hands.
1: Yeah.
2: Okay, so they are very racially motivated.
1: Yeah.
2: But Kelvin, doesn't that show you something about social media? He's now become a brand ambassador of Kung Fu Energy.
1: Yeah. I mean, you need to trend. Once you get the numbers, you become influential, and that's all you need.
2: So that's how the influencers, how were they picked?
1: Can't you see our double? John Telly. He's now been verified by TikTok, for example.
2: Okay.
1: You just need to get the numbers.
2: Influencers.
1: Oh, a number of influencers are around. I know of Dosi. She's there. I know Kujon Cancelo Wen is in the US as well, trying to promote the Black Stars.
2: Oh.
1: Yeah. So influencers are playing a huge part in, or influential figures, let me put it as such, are playing a huge part in this World Cup, promoting agendas.
2: Be the next millionaires.
1: Yeah, promoting agenda, promoting the identity of their national teams and even their culture. 30 minutes played. Players resumed Icon Energy, Humano Pharmacy, Sport Water by Verna, African Prosperity Network. Many thanks to you for bringing the game closer to us. This is the 2026 FIFA World Cup, round 32, Belgium, Senegal. It is Belgium 0, Senegal 1. Belgium 0, Senegal 1. The month of June was sweet with Icon. The month of June was sweet with Icon. I took a Coesio Fiscal, went to the La Paz branch, bought for over 200 cities. Got a free watch, before a team talk morning. Hopefully it comes again, the promo comes again. That was such a beautiful way to end the month of June. 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Sweet taste. The best for your active day. I'm told that people are using, are drinking sports water with bread.
2: Oi.
1: It is sweet, but please.
2: How do you know it's sweet, Kelvin?
1: Oh, but I do drink some.
2: I thought you meant you drank it with bread.
1: No. I've not tried the combo. I've not tried the combo, but I
2: love Tiao's jacket.
1: Outfit? Yeah. He looks sharp
2: taking
1: today.
2: Taking the jacket off.
1: He looks sharp today.
2: Yeah.
1: He looks very sharp today. There was a pitch invader. These people too. But players resumed. Maxim Dikoipa to Jeremy Doku. Doku around the center circle to Michel. Michel now to Timothy Castagna. Castagna to Teat. Back to Michel once again. A low pass into the part of Jeremy Doku. Beautiful.
2: Pass.
1: He can't go past his man, Nyakite. But referee says that was a foul.
2: He's getting... Okay.
1: Oh, he said he won't have it. Play must continue. The Europeans are very good at diving. That was a huge dive. He deserves a yellow card, Doku. He was preaching this morning on TikTok. And you come and dive. Jeremy Doku.
2: Hey, man, I've been preaching there and found one in soccer.
1: For country, man. For God, anything for country.
2: For God is different. For country is different. And you're for God and country.
1: But we are doing for God and country any day, anytime. 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Jeremy Doku on the right. Now to Castagna. Still Jeremy Doku. Doku makes his way around the boys. Kevin De Bruyne, his pass intercepted. Now Sadio Mane trying to switch to the right hand side. Intercepted. Kevin De Bruyne to Michel. It'll go infield for Venaken. Now Timothy Castagna for Michel. Now to Maxim Dikoipa. Back to Michel once again. Jure Tillemans will take over. To Michel. Now Maxim Dikoipa. Jure Tillemans in ball possession. To Timothy Castagna. Michel will take over. Now to Teat, a long searching pass into the half of Senegal. They will defend beautifully. It will come to Elimane Ndiaye. Beautiful 1-2 with Habib Diarra. Diarra makes a run. Still Diarra. Now Sadio Mane on the left. Sadio Mane goes infield to Elimane Ndiaye. Across the left hand side for Ismail Jacobs. Jacobs controls. Now Idrissa Gana Gay. Gana Gay makes sure around the box. It will come to Pape Gay. Now Ismail Jacobs on the left. Jacobs to Sadio Mane. Sadio Mane to Pape Gay. Ooh. Sadio Mane. A shot. Ooh. Into the hands of Thibaut Courtois.
2: Sadio overhits it there.
1: I thought he had a lot of space on this on the far right. He should have gone there.
2: That was a good 1-2 there.
1: Yeah, good 1-2.
2: Yeah, maybe you should have gone to the right.
1: The far right.
2: And put it there.
1: Like what we saw Antonio Nusa do yesterday against Cote d'Ivoire.
2: Yeah, so you should have given Courtois a stretch.
1: With a bit of Keller too.
2: Yeah.
1: Habib Diarra. Possession loss. Maxim De Kuyper will take over. He was trying a Trivella in an attempt to find De Catalari, but that was blocked. Bjorn restart play from their own half. Michel around the center circle. Now to Tiet. Tiet to Maxim De Kuyper. Back to Tiet once again in the half of Senegal. Into the center circle. Michel to the far right, Leandro Trossard. Now to Jeremy Doku, who has swapped positions on the right now. Kevin De Bruyne. De Bruyne to Jeremy Doku once again. Doku. Still Jeremy Doku on the right. A low cross sent to the box. Intercepted by Senegal. Now Leandro Trossard on the left hand side. His ball is intercepted. Referee says there is a foul. Riff says there's a foul on Pape Gay. Leandro Trossard is disappointed. Big count disappointment all over his face. And look at that chance once again. 1-2 with Pape Gay, but that shot from Sadio Mane.
2: He was forced into the shot. Maybe he could have even played himself into a penalty, wouldn't you?
1: Yeah.
2: Tackle is flying in. They have to strategically position your leg.
1: Africans are not known for that. We need to find ways around some of these shenanigans.
2: Let Spain lead you, you see. You know that's one of Rodri's biggest traits.
1: Yeah. Michel to Tiet. In his own half. Approaches the Senegal half. Back to Michel. Now to Timothy Castagna. It will come to Michel once again to Tiet. Back to Michel. 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The ball comes to Tiet. Now Kevin De Bruyne. De Bruyne in poor possession. The ball will come to De Kuyper. Tries to find Leandro Trossard. Yes, he finds him. Trossard finds Tiet. Now to Michel. Timothy Castagna. Now Jeremy Doku. Doku to Michel. Tielemans. He's built out of there. In ball possession now. De Kuyper. Against Tielemans in the eye. Ball sent in for Van Aken. A card back, there's no one to connect to that. There was no Belgian player to connect to that. Belgium in ball possession now. Now to De Kuyper. The ball comes to Leandro Trossard. Switch to the right. for Timothy Castagna. Castagna in ball possession behind the 18-yard box. Across, it is kept by Senegal. The ball comes to the keeper once again. Ref says there was an infringement in the box. Advantage Senegal. 41 minutes of action. The score is Belgium 0, Senegal 1. Belgium 0, Senegal 1. Just about 3 minutes and 30 seconds of regular time to go, plus additional time. Romelu Lukaku had served itself all warm up for Belgium. Potentially could come off the bench for the Red Devils. Assassin 99.5 is the home of the World Cup. With our proud sponsors bringing the game to you, Icon Energy, Humano Pharmacy, Sport Water by Verna, and of course the African Prosperity Network. Balls and 4-1 in particular. Now Timothy Castagna. To Van Aken. Back to Michel. To Tiet. Maxim Dikaiopo on the left. A long ball sent forward. Looking for Dikatalari. He finds him. He finds Jeremy Doku now. Doku. Across. Mori Diaw collect. Mori Diaw, goalkeeper for Senegal, collect.

0: So the girl in ball possession their own half. Long ball sent forward. It will come to Papagay. Referee says there's a foul. Or there was a foul on Van Aken. Play restarts for Belgium. TT now in poor possession. Now to De Ketelaere. He sent a low cross, intercepted. Belgium have a corner kick. Belgium have a corner kick. Four minutes of action already done. It is Belgium 0. Senegal 1 at Limonfeld. What an architecture. Look at that. Corner taking shots. De Kuiper. A shot. What a save, Moridiao. What a save. I think the African goalkeepers are now proving their mettle in this tournament, Kwame.
1: Yeah, that's a great save. Great save.
0: Whoa. That was world class.
1: Yeah.
0: Great reflexes by Moridiao. Stepping in today for Edward Mendy. Belgium have a corner kick. 5 minutes of additional time added. Kevin De Bruyne to launch the corner kick. He does so into the box. Carried by the Senegal defense.

0: just across the face of goal. It is a goal kick. It is a goal kick.
1: In mind, yeah, he should have passed the ball before trying to do the take on, because yeah, the player was already on him.
0: Belgium resume play. Castagna to Michel. Now to Tiet. To Maxim de Kuyper. Back to Tiet once again. He'll find Michel. To Timothy Castagna. Now Kevin De Bruyne to Jeremy Doku. Doku back to Kevin De Bruyne, who was trying to find Doku once again. The Senegal defense will show the ball. It'll go out of play. Goal kick.
1: Doku is not having a great day against Diata, so I guess he wants to take on Jacobs then. Because he's switched with Trossard.
0: I've hardly seen him play on the right. Good players naturally play on the left flank. That is Trossard and Doku. But I just wonder what the switch may offer, particularly on the part of Doku, who I have not seen play on the right before.
1: Interesting. We shall see.
0: Play continues. Ref says foul on Doku by Habib Diarra. Ball to the left, Maxen de Kuyper. Now to Tiet. To Michel. I will come to Tiet once again. Michel in ball possession. Tielemans back to him. Back to Tielemans. Now Timothy Castagna. Ball comes to Michel. Maxim de Kuyper was trying to find Kevin De Bruyne. Infield for Tielemans. Now Jeremy Doku. Doku dazzles past one man. Senegal will pick the ball.
1: Yeah, that was a foul.
0: Referee says that is a foul. Referee Martinez says that is a foul. And so Belgium have a free kick. Belgium have a free kick. Behind the ball, Maxim de Kuyper and Kevin De Bruyne. Will they make this count? As both men plot the execution of the free kick. Mauri Diaw in post for Senegal. Against either Kevin De Bruyne or Maxim de Kuyper. Tielemans joins the fray. He's such a good free kick taker, eh?
1: Yeah,
0: you're a Tielemans.
1: Definitely.
0: I haven't seen him at Leicester before making that
1: this
0: move.
1: This distance looks like the one Diallo, Amad Diallo had yesterday against.
0: Against Norway.
1: Yeah.
0: De Kuyper smashes off the human wall. Pape Gueye launches the ball into the half of Belgium. It will go to goalkeeper Thibaut Courtois. Courtois to Tiet. Now Van Aken around the center circle. He switches play to the far right side. Jeremy Doku will take over. Jeremy Doku against Ismael Jacobs. So Doku now behind the box. Jure Tielemans. Tielemans in ball possession across. It is cleared by Nyakite. A shot just into the hands of Mauri Diaw. Kevin De Bruyne was trying to hit a one-time volley. Senegal will start playing Ismael Jacobs. Ping, ping, ping. Referee Martinez whistles for halftime. And so it ends at Lumenfield. After 45 minutes, it ends at Lumenfield. Belgium 0.

0: Senegal 1, Belgium 0, Senegal 1. Can the Tonga Lions hold on to this? Or maybe, yet again, the Europeans will assert their dominance. It is halftime at Lumenfield. We will be back.
1: We are ready.
2: We're ready.
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11: We are

0: So it is half time at Lumenfield and as it stands now, Senegal have 1 foot in the round of 16 ahead of Belgium. Kwame, we've seen the first 45 minutes and not so surprisingly, Senegal deservedly to have taken the lead against Belgium. What do you make of the entire first half play from Senegal?
1: Great game by Senegal. I would say that they deserve the lead. There were some attacks which they took, which looked incisive. I do believe that they could have gotten another goal if they so wished. There was a bit of a slowdown in the attack. I do believe their right side, I think age has caught up with Sadio Mane. He's not as fast as he used to, so he's not taking the runs as we usually do. So it's given more attack on the Diarra and Diaye side. Fortunately for him, Diarra scored the goal, which was a ricochet off the side, off the post, and then came off and he shot that into the net. Good goal for them. I do Senegal will take the goal. But as I said, right, I'm using the Congo ball as a lesson to say that one goal is not enough. If Senegal want to seal the deal and go home, go to the round of 16, then they need to score a second goal. One goal for me will not be enough. I don't believe in one goal project for the African team anymore. Two goals will definitely shatter Belgium dreams. Yeah. One goal is not enough because I believe if Belgium do come back, if they do take, they do draw level, there's going to be an onslaught of attack.
0: Speaking of Belgian dreams, what do you think the Belgians are missing? What is yet to work for them, particularly in attack?
1: I think Doku has not found his foot. He's not taking on two or three. But credit to Jacobs and Diatta, right? Jacobs and Crepin Diatta, yeah. They've silenced Doku and then Trossard. And so they've had to switch and still nothing. De Ketelaere against Nyakiti and Sis has also been difficult. Diogo Katalare has not found it easy. And it's interesting, Kalidou Koulibaly and then Dieng, what's his name? Kalidou Koulibaly and I've forgotten the other defender's name, ones who played in the final, the younger one, right? They've not even started. So
0: El Malik Diouf can also play on the left.
1: Yeah, El Malik Diouf. Hey, El Malik, that guy.
0: That guy from West Ham, yeah.
1: El Malik, is he on the bench?
0: Yeah, he's on the bench. Even Malan Sarr is on the bench.
1: Okay.
0: Remember that guy who was transferred on loan? He's back at Chelsea now, Malan Sarr.
1: Okay, he's on the bench.
0: He's also on the bench as well in defense. So, for the Senegalese, looks like they have lots of defensive options.
1: Yeah. El Malik Diouf, El Malik Diouf, stubborn guy.
0: Yeah.
1: If he comes in, I know he's about to cause a lot of problems. But I do think that Belgium need to improve their attack. Mm. They are lacking there. They are lacking there very much.
0: Mm. Let's take a look at some statistics and numbers at the end of the first 45 minutes. For the expected goal ratio for both sides, Belgium have a low 0.17. Senegal have 1.90. For ball possession, it is almost evenly matched, with Belgium having 51 and then Senegal having 49. For total shots, a number of 5 has gone to Belgium, while Senegal have as many as 7. For shots on target, Belgium are 2, with Senegal also picking 3. For big chances, Belgium have none and Senegal have 2. Corner kicks, 2 in favour of Belgium and then 1 in favour of Senegal. 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For bulk purchase, contact 0249 717 77 0249 717 77. Kwame, we are just a few moments from starting the second half. What do you think that Senegal would have to do? I mean, we've seen
1: Senegal.
0: What happened, mm-hmm. Yeah, what happened with DR Congo? And some said it's down to mentality. Some say that Africans are not able to hold their nerve under pressure in times like that. And it was down to the lack of mentality on the part of DR Congo. Even in the case of Norway and Cote d'Ivoire, at this point, Senegal are leading. They have the advantage on their side. What do you think they need to do to ensure they see this game out and book their place in the round of 16?
1: Nothing will give me more confidence than when they get a second goal, or if they do get a second goal. Yeah, they've been great defensively, but as pressure is mounting, because Belgium, similar to England, will want to get claw a goal back,
0: yeah,
1: and then the ties may shift. When the ties shift, do I believe Senegal can maintain composure from what I've seen them in this World Cup? I don't think so. That's why I'm rooting for them to at least get a second goal and shatter Belgium hearts. If not, this game, it could easily turn around into Belgium hands.
0: For Belgium, I think I've seen Romelu Lukaku warm up. Looks like he'll come on. But what do you think the changes should be on the part of Belgium if they are to turn this around?
1: Yeah, they needed that physicality, because the Catalari could not take on Onyekiti or Sis. The Lukaku, who is stronger, definitely could do that work. So it's a great save. It's a great change to have him back. He'll bring more physicality. He'll force them to defend. He'll be more physical on the defenders, which is what is required. So I do believe that him being there too could open more spaces up for Doku to have a point man in the middle to try and change things.
0: So the Catalari comes off. Of course, Romelu Lukaku will come on for Belgium. That will be the only change at halftime. So Belgium have four subs remaining. We ended the first half with Senegal having the advantage. But before we get the commentary for the second half, Kwame, your full-time prediction.
1: Kelvin, if by 70th minute Senegal do get another goal, I think the match Belgium could win 2-1.
0: Come again.
1: If by 70th minute Senegal don't get a second goal, by 90th minute, Belgium could win 2-1.
0: Whoa.
1: Yeah.
0: 20 minutes for Belgium to turn around.
1: Yes.
0: Right. Speaking of Senegal, they are on the attack. On the left-hand side, Sadio Mane, still Mane. A shot into the box. It will come to Edman Dia. A shot across the face of goal. Across the face of goal, the ball goes. So just like that, Senegal are trying to find the second. Belgium will start an attack of their own teeth. Infield for Yuri Tielemans. It now comes to the deep dropping Leandro Trossard. Still Trossard on the attack now. For Van Aken, the Senegalese defense will take over play. A long point to the half of Belgium, but to no one in particular. Michel in ball possession now to Castagna. Castagna in foot for Tielemans. Now Jeremy Doku intercepted by Pape Gueye. Now Habib Diarra. Diarra finds an option in Crispin Diatta. Now Leman Ndiaye turns past it beautifully. Still Ndiaye goes past yet another man. He will come back for Crispin Diatta around the center circle. The ball is with Idrissa Gana again. A long sweep to the left for Ismael Jacobs. Jacobs finds an option ahead of him in Sadio Mane. Sadio Mane back to Habib Diarra. Now Nyakite back to Habib Diarra. Diarra to Sadio Mane. Now Ismael Jacobs was attempting a cross. It came off a Belgian defender. Jeremy Doku will take over play. Doku, he's fouled. Doku wins a foul for Belgium. Sadio Mane attempted to recover the ball from him, but he ended up fouling Doku. Trossard goes down. He's back up. Leandro Trossard. He has been in the news a lot this summer as a winger for Arsenal. It is rumored that he might make a transfer. His market value as of now stands at £18 million. Leandro Trossard. Van Aken to Michel. Still Michel in ball possession. Back to Van Aken, who drops deep this time around. A long ball sent forward for Trossard, intercepted. It will come to Youri Tielemans. Now to Maxim De Kuyper. His start was quite heavy. It is a throw-in for Senegal. Throw-in for Senegal. Done quickly. And the man in Ndiaye. Still in Ndiaye. Goes past his marker, Maxim De Kuyper. A familiar face to him in the English Premier League. While Ndiaye plays for Everton, De Kuyper plays for Brighton and Hove Albion. Free kick for Senegal. Idrissa Gana Gueye sends the ball infield for Pape Gueye. Gueye sends the ball to the left-hand side. He finds Ismail Jacobs. Now to Sadio Mane. Mane in ball possession to Jacobs. Idrissa Gana Gueye. Now to Habib Diarra. Diarra to Partesis. Now Eleman Ndiaye. Ndiaye in ball possession to Diatta. Now Habib. Habib now finds Gueye. Sadio Mane ball possession now. Sadio Mane. Still Sadio Mane. Tap in. What a chance. Habib Diarra. What a chance. Sadio Mane sent a low cross into the box. That was begging for a tap in. But the connection from Habib Diarra just went wide to the shock, amazement and surprise of the many Senegalese fans. That should have been goal number two. Kwame, looks like Senegal are chasing number two, like you said.
1: Definitely, they need that. What a goal!
0: It is in. Senegal have done it. Goal number two for Senegal. It is goal number two for Senegal. The Belgian fans are in shock. Lovely goal by Ismaïla Sarr. Lovely goal by Ismaïla Sarr. That was quick. That was fast. That was swift. That was a beauty. What a way to grab the second. What a way to grab the second. A long ball from inside the Senegalese half to Ismaïla Sarr. And a very good connection in the box to beat Thibaut Courtois. Controlled the ball with his chest. It came to the ground. And he fired with his right foot. Right in the box.
1: Ooh.
0: Beautiful control. And of course, beautiful finish by Ismaïla Sarr. Kwame, just like that, it's 2-0.
1: Yes. So now this gives me confidence. As I mentioned, this gives me confidence that Senegal could see it through.
0: Senegal could see it through. Belgian fans are in shock. Thibaut Courtois can't believe it. But it is happening. It is happening. Will Senegal join Morocco in round 16?
2: It is going to be quite funny, eh?
1: Mm-hmm.
2: People are looking at how far these two will go. That is Morocco, Senegal, to determine who is really AFCON champion.
1: But the AFCON champion is Senegal.
2: They won it on the pitch.
1: Yeah.
2: That's what we saw in January.
1: Yeah.
0: The ruling from CAF was supposed to come back in May. After that World Cup in the AFCON final.
2: per the rules of the game, the trophy was supposed to be awarded to Morocco. In the books, it is supposed to be Morocco 3, Senegal 0. But Senegal are yet to do not want to, and I think will not relinquish the AFCON trophy. I think the case dies.
1: Yeah, that case is dead. It's old news. The match was won on the pitch. So it is what it is. The referee should have, in any case, if he wanted. See, immediately Senegal walked off, he should have forfeited the match.
2: Yeah.
1: But well, it's a case, it was a precedent, right? The tension was too high that you don't also want to be tagged as a ref who destroyed the game.
2: The game, exactly. That's how I thought.
1: But it was a fair foul. I mean, that was a foul. It was a penalty. I mean
2: referee says foul on Doku. 53 minutes of action. 53 minutes of action. It is Belgium 0, Senegal 2. 2026 FIFA World Cup, round of 32. Our proud sponsors for this coverage are Icon Energy, the African Prosperity Network, Humano Pharmacy, and Verna Sports Water. At Lumenfield, it is Belgium on the attack. It goes out of play for a Senegal throw-in. Senegal have a throw-in. Ball back to Belgium. Verna Kento, De Kuyper. Infield, Jure Tielemans. Still Tielemans in poor possession. To the right-hand side, he finds Jeremy Doku trying to dazzle past this man, Jacobs. It will go off him. It is a throw-in for Belgium. It is a throw-in for Belgium.
1: That's what substitution is happening.
2: Whoa. Kevin De Bruyne at this early?
1: He wasn't having a game. He wasn't having a game. It was a good call.
2: Wow. This looks like this is last World Cup.
1: Yeah, definitely.
2: He didn't really take part in the fight for Hannes. As far as goals and assists are concerned, not at all. It's been all Haaland, Harry Kane, Messi. Okay, there's Cristiano Ronaldo too, who has got just 2 goals. But the big names have come to the party, I must say.
1: Yeah.
2: It is Haaland competing with Harry Kane, Mbappe, Dembele, and Lionel Messi for the top scorer award as of now.
1: Yeah.
2: Both Mbappe and Messi are level 1-6. Harry Kane has 5. So does Haaland. Dembele has 4. This will be a crazy fight.
1: Yeah.
2: But you'd expect that when this conversation comes up, for the service he gives at club level, De Bruyne's name will come in for the assist as well. Senegal have a throw-in. Senegal have a throw-in. Quickly done.
1: The Taranga Lions, man.
2: Yeah, they are roaring. Nyakite. He finds Habib Diarra. Back to Partesis. Now, Crepin Diata. Diata infield for Eleman Ndiaye. To Habib Diarra. Diarra in ball possession. Back to Ndiaye. Ndiaye to Crepin. Ref says that is a foul. Ref says that is a foul. 57 minutes of action. It is Belgium 0, Senegal 2. Kwame.
1: Yeah.
2: What do you think is the weakest link in this Belgium team?
1: Yeah, I would say their midfield has not... They've not gotten a lot of service from De Bruyne, maybe that necessitated a change. I told you the wingers too were not having a good day. Doku's attack was not hitting home. So let's see what these changes from Rudy Garcia brings to the Belgian team.
2: What makes Mbappe, who has virtually been playing more as a winger and a free mover number 9, different from wingers like Doku and Leandro Trossard?
1: I see
2: them trying to make some take-ons, but it comes to nothing.
1: No, the thing about Mbappe is that you know him in your heart and mind as a goal scorer and a shooter with the left and right. So he's always raring for that opportunity. Whenever defenders take on, come against people like Doku, somehow 9 times out of 10, you know he'll go for the dribble and not the shot.
2: Mm.
1: So you rather take him on the dribble. Plus, let's say that on the 50-50, you believe that you can take him on if you are a fit enough defender. So that's what it is. Because Mbappe does not do too many dribbles. Yeah. He wants to get into a good position to shoot. Unlike Doku, who wants to go into a good position and pass.
2: Yeah.
1: So,
2: Romelu Lukaku.
1: I would say that.
2: Benac can pull it. Ball comes to Belgium once again. Yuri Tielemans. He turns past this man. As we to the far right, Lukaku. Beautiful dribble. Lukaku once again. A shot blocked by the Senegalese defense.
1: Oh, that was last ditch defending. Putting your body on the line.
2: Yeah.
1: Awesome stuff. Lukaku is taking a dribble similar to what you expect Doku to take, but not a shot.
2: So Doku is off for Lukaku now. Romelu Lukaku. Still Lukaku. Lukaku finds Lukaku across side netting. Side netting, the ball goes.
1: Ah, there's a corner.
2: What does the last man say? Corner kick. Did it come off Nyakite? I don't think so.
1: Too close to call.
2: Anyway, Belgium have a corner. Launched into the box. Cleared away by Cis. Now to Michel. Back to Thibaut Courtois. Launching to the half of Senegal now. That ball is cleared. Back to Michel. Now to Tite. He surges forward with Trossard on his left. Eventually, he sends a pass to Trossard. Trossard against to a triple line into the box. Senegal will clear. Throwing down quickly. But Habib Diarra pick up the ball for Senegal. Intercepted behind the box. Lukaku in the box now. Once again, Senegal will clear the ball. But in the half of Senegal still, Belgium pick up play. Now Maxence De Kuyper, his shot is blocked. Throw in. Beautifully done. Referee has whistled. Belgium preparing for yet another change. Crepin Diata to Partesis. A long ball forward. Belgium will clear. It will come to Maxime De Kuyper. Trying to find Trossard. Referee says Trossard was fouled. Trossard fouled. Belgium have a free kick. Belgium have a free kick. So more changes to come for Belgium. Already, we've seen Lukaku come out for Doku. Raskin on for De Bruyne. Lukaku on for De Ketelaere. And now we have Van Aken going off, Moreira on. Von Aken off, Morera on. Yeah.
1: Needs this.
2: I mean, trailing 2-0, you need to respond early. If anything at all can happen in your favor.
1: Definitely.
2: Senegal. We're trying to go on attack with a smile, sir. Referee showed a card to Michel. The way some players talk to referees.
1: Referee also had to show temperament.
2: That was bad.
1: Yeah, that was bad.
2: I get the frustration of the ref. Brandon Michel going to the box of the referee. Michel into the books of the referee. Martinez from Honduras. You know, this guy officiated the game we played against
1: Croatia?
2: No, England.
1: This guy?
2: Yeah.
1: Okay.
2: Where people said that he played in favor, or he officiated in favor of
1: England. Of England, yeah. That particular, I would say Prince Edu didn't do himself favor in that one.
2: Yeah, as a striker.
1: Yeah.
2: Instead, you put yourself in a good position to be fouled, or you make a quick decision to shoot.
1: That boy, I told you, he passed it two ahead of him, so it wasn't.
2: He didn't give the referee a chance to
1: even speak in his favor, because it was clear and obvious that he had lost the ball, so now he looks like he's struggling for the penalty.
2: How in the world does a ball hit you and you go to the ground?
1: Yeah, maybe it hits his nether regions.
2: To the right hand side, Morera. Look back, yo, across into the box, Lukaku. He controlled the ball with his chest, but he could not shoot afterwards. He's getting
1: Lukaku? No, I do think that it's he came out from injury. So, you know, he hasn't played for about a few months. A lot of months. Is it 8 months? He hasn't played for a long time.
2: Yeah.
1: So it makes sense. Hey, my man.
2: Kamara, Lamine.
1: Clever player.
2: Anytime you see that name Lamine, you need to be careful. Senegal making a change. The ref was calling him to use the nearest exit. He says, nah.
1: Okay, so he said the guy should wait behind 1 minute.
2: Yeah. So now, the referee had to issue a caution. It was a caution. That next time it happens that way, the player will be delayed for 1 minute, like the rule says. Mauri Diaw launches the ball into the half of Belgium. Ismaila Sarr will chase. It will come to Michel, to goalkeeper Thibaut Courtois. Yes, you want me to go to Thibaut. See, everyone knows Courtois.
1: Who says this thing? Because everyone knows that Courtois, one of the dirtiest...
2: You know this at best. Chelsea. When the ball will just go through his legs.
1: Yeah. But Courtois really matured at Real Madrid.
2: Yeah, he's really matured. He's become
1: the saves he made, my goodness, in the world.
2: He's one of the best goalkeepers ever.
1: Yeah. The saves that guy makes. He has saved Real Madrid, especially in their Champions League campaigns.
2: On countless occasions. Lamine Kamara.
1: He too. Oh, ho.
2: Into the books of the referee, just like that. In less than a minute of coming on. He'll go into the books of the referee. He failed to control the ball.
1: Krosak
2: got it. And he had to foul him. Morera on the left-hand side, taking the place of Van Aken. But he won't go past Jacobs. Crepin Diata, beautiful display. Senegal will battle for the ball once again. It will come to Michel. Now to Raskin. Raskin in ball possession, Teat to Raskin. Now Jure Tielemans.
0: come to teach once again. Raskin to Michel. He'll go to goalkeeper Thibaut Courtois. 67 minutes of time played. 67 minutes of time played. It is Belgium 0. Senegal 2. Raskin in poor possession around the center circle. But in his own half, he finds the closest option, Michel. Michel will go to his right, Timothy Castagna. Now to Moreira. Back to Raskin. Infield, he finds another option. To the left-hand side now, Moreira. Still Moreira, across into the box. That clearance will come to Mori Diaw, goalkeeper for Senegal. Ball comes to Crepin Diata. And a man in Diata to Crepin. Now Partey sees. Beautiful take on. Referee says play must continue though. Ball possession on the Kuiper across into the box. To no one in particular. Sadio Mane will take over play. He's bullied. Luke Bakayoko will take over for Belgium. And across into the box once again. It comes to no one in particular. It is a goal kick. Goal kick for Senegal. Goal kick for Senegal.
1: Are they fighting?
0: I wonder.
1: Man, it's frustrating. Maybe, man, when you see those things, then you know that the team is going through it.
0: Yeah.
1: They need to calm down because I think almost all... Okay, they have one more sub left.
0: Yeah, they have one more sub left. Who do you think can come on to make a difference?
1: Trossard has not had a good game. Maybe Trossard could go off.
0: They have Salamakers of AC Milan. Onana of Aston Villa.
1: Onana is a... He's a midfielder. He's really a blind midfielder,
0: yeah.
1: Let me see.
0: Munir has not been my man for a long time.
1: After
0: moving from Dortmund. I think he's never been the same.
1: Yeah.
0: As a defender, sometimes being as a midfielder.
1: Well, maybe they need to...
0: Axel Witsel,
1: is that a DM, right? He's a defender. He hasn't played defense right more often.
0: You know his contract with Atletico has expired. He's never a free agent.
1: Yeah.
0: He's a free agent now.
1: Munir, Ngoy, Onana.
0: But Senegal.
1: Maybe Salamakers. I do think that the best option would be Salamakers, yeah, right?
0: From the flanks, right? To come in for maybe Trossard.
1: Yeah, Salamakers could come in.
0: Senegal have made just one change. Lamine Kamara for Pape Gay. More to come. You think more should be made?
1: Well, definitely they should make more changes. They should.
0: Okay, come on for Senegal, I see.
1: Defenders in Baye can come on, come and torment.
0: You know that guy from
1: Jackson can come on, come and torment.
0: That guy from Como, Asani Diaw, is a very good prospect as well.
1: Yeah,
0: I just want to see him play.
1: He's number 7, yeah, so clearly.
0: I just want to see him play for Senegal and see how he fares. He's been in stellar form for Como. I want to see how you
1: feel. Tell him it's Pape Diaw. He has a lot of quality.
0: He has options.
1: Then why did he give us that kind of campaign at the beginning?
0: Well, because he started with the old men.
1: Okay, so you think that's what necessitated the benching of...
0: Jackson in the first game.
1: Yeah, but you think that's what necessitated benching the captain, Kalidou Koulibaly. And then... Kalidou Koulibaly played with Nyakiti.
0: Yeah, he played first for the 5 minutes and then he subbed him off. Jackson started as number 9 in the first two games. Malik Diop started as left back. And of course, Ndiaye was not playing. So Jackson was playing as number 9, Sar on the right.
1: Oh, yeah.
0: And Ndiaye now comes in to
1: play. Aman is in.
0: Mbaye, he's in. Starboy Mbaye is in. He's at that stage of his career when we had... Kudus bust
1: onto Pap Matissa is also in.
0: Yeah, Pap Matissa,
1: I like him. I like his box-to-box steely.
0: Yeah. He has this beautiful box-to-box play for Tottenham, that in a very good form, he's always seen in the game. He plays a very crucial role for his team whenever he plays that role.
1: Pap Matissa.
3: Papsa is cool. I have enjoyed him play box to box. Let's see what he does.
2: But I feel that it's about time Papa Thiaw became brave enough to
3: bench Sadio Mane.
2: Yeah,
3: I agree. Look, I agree. The wing play was not helping. Yeah, wing play. That's another Jordan-esque.
2: You can't cheat nature. Sometimes coaches need to understand that there are stages when players get to, they can't give you the best they used to give some years back.
3: Yeah.
2: And it's normal.
3: It is age.
2: You can't cheat nature. To be bold enough to make those changes when the player is not helping the team.
3: And the player knows you're in the fringes, because now on the wing play, they can only attack on one wing because of what, what's it called?
2: He can't go past defenders. He can't make take-ons. He's not dribbling. It gets to that point where you know that this is the time, this is the end. I mean, he's admitted this will be his last international tournament for Senegal.
3: Definitely.
2: He knows where he's headed. So, Papa Thiaw should be brave enough. I know he's a leader in the team, but with Senegal having a 2-goal margin, I mean...
3: Yeah, rest him. Let someone else come in. That'll be a lot of attack on the wing.
2: Yeah.
3: Or play defensively, because you have a 2-goal, so what are you going to do?
2: Belgium throw Senegal by 2 goals. Belgium throw Senegal by 2 goals. You know where the part of Senegal is headed?
3: Where?
2: Winner of Bosnia, USA.
3: That's an easier...
2: You see why I feel they can make it alongside Morocco.
3: That's a great pass to be on, because Senegal could take on...
2: Can they take on USA?
3: Oh, they can. Any day.
2: They're in the quarters already. Yeah.
3: Any day.
2: They're in the quarters already. So I believe that Africa still has more to do. I mean...
3: Kelvin.
2: Ghana take on Colombia.
3: Kelvin, you and Kasana, you know that I'm match, no? It no be clear. Malam say it no be clear.
2: Let's leave that for the gods, sir.
3: Okay. God say it'll be clear. Unless maybe you rinse more, make you wash one eye.
2: Hey.
3: Then we go see him. But it'll be clear, Kelvin. Friday be holiday, it'll be clear. I beg you.
2: New Colombia play plus Portugal.
3: Sure, you now you knew it's not clear.
2: I did fear.
3: You know say it'll be clear. It'll be clear. It'll be clear. But it'll be clear for Senegal.
2: Oh, yeah.
3: It'll be clear.
2: In the quarter final straight. Them go score USA 2-1. I jot them down already.
3: Let's
2: go 2-1. If you're too early, but I jot them already.
3: Yeah, okay, the last.
2: Munir will be coming on.
3: Munir, Team Munir, Thomas Munir.
2: Yeah. 75 minutes, 15 minutes to go. The score still remains Belgium 0, Senegal 2. Look at Bakio. Not your physicality from this guy. Ishwini is still fresh in the game. To the right hand side, Timothy Castagna. Now to Michel in ball possession. He finds Teat. A shot. Blocked.
3: Give the ball on. Oh, too hard. Senegal on the attack now. Come on, man. That ball should have been laid off better.
2: Yes, we just had a man to run for that. Oh, come on.
3: Yeah. Sadio Mane needs to come off. He's
2: tired. I wanted to get a goal, but nah, at this point, I think that he's tired. He's done. Giorgio Lukubakio. He makes a run on the edge of the box. Infield for Leandro Trossard. Back to Timothy Castagna. Across into the box. A header cleared by Senegal. Partisis. Header into the box once again. Senegal will clear. It will come to Michel. To the right once again for Lukubakio. On the edge of the box, Lukubakio. Still Lukubakio. The man who plays for Sevilla. A shot across the face of goal. He needed that killer. But that was wide.
3: That was close, though.
2: Very, very close. Very, very close. You predicted that
0: if by the 70th minute Senegal had not scored the second goal, the game could turn around.
3: Yeah.
0: 77 minutes, they are still leading.
3: Yeah, so but they scored the second goal before.
0: Job done.
3: Yeah, job done, I believe so. Ijumanesi.
0: Referee says infringement. Munezin. Finally, Munezin. Seventy-8 minutes of action. Senegal have a chance to break away.
3: Shabba,
0: once again.
3: Shabba, oh, come on, man.
0: Sadio Mane.
3: These are cues. He needs to go off. Yeah, he's done.
0: Yeah, yeah.

0: I feel that with where football has gotten to here, I know that player ego counts a lot.
1: Yeah.
0: Players have some level of authority and ego.
1: But Sadiman, does he have an ego?
0: Yes, a lot of it. A lot of it. But I think that it should get to a point where coaches are able to determine who plays, how many minutes you play, depending on your fitness level and age.
1: Well, Calvin, let's talk about the psychology in the camp. We've heard of a rift in the camp. Maybe he's one of the unifying players. That's why he's still on the pitch.
0: He's played enough already, I feel. What else is there for him to unify? I don't know. Habib Diarra, cleared by Moreira. Moreira on the run. He turns. Fun option. Still Moreira. Beautiful display on the left. But Senegal can come away with that. Referee says there is a foul play. Moneh. Moneh happened to foul. Ismail Assar. He stepped on his toes.
1: Oh.
0: What is happening? The Belgian fans look devastated, man.
1: Hey.
0: And here we are, the Teranga Lions.
1: Yeah.
0: This is the most expensive World Cup in history ever.
1: Yeah.
0: But look at the Park Stadium.
1: Hmm.
0: Wow. People get on you.
1: I told you the fans there, they'll be there.
0: All those who told you.
1: You know those things, right? They said what if you're if like a woman tells you that she doesn't have money, but you see her savings account, then you'd be like, hey!
0: Yeah.
1: It's all of those things. This fans say, well, I don't have money, but you bought 6 tickets.
0: All the friends who told me they don't have visas, they can't afford this World Cup, they are there. Here I am.
1: This is what they say, jokes on you.
0: This is where I am. I thought we were going to be watching this together in the studio.
1: Yeah.
0: I thought we'd be coming around so we watch the game.
1: Mm.
0: But all those who told me they can't afford visas, they don't have visas.
1: They are in Philly, they're in Toronto.
0: They can't afford tickets.
1: They are in Philly, they are in Toronto.
0: And they are going to Kansas.
1: And they'll be in Kansas too.
0: Wow, nice. They'll come back to meet us here. We all day here.
1: Yeah, Ababo there.
0: You'll come back. Unless they end up there forever. You'll come back. Eventually.
1: Yeah, it's a packed stadium there. Imagine.
0: Wow.
1: I can't imagine Black Stars, especially Friday evening. Black Stars Colombia. That Kansas is going to be canned, man.
0: Yeah. 82 minutes. On the scoreboard. It is Belgium 0. Senegal 2. 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This is our coverage of the 2026 FIFA World Cup. This is our coverage of the 2026 FIFA World Cup. Play continues. A shot over the post, it goes. Over the post, he goes.

Jared Tillemans thought he had brought Belgium to life with that shot. With 7 minutes of regular time to go and added on time by the referee, is this the end for Belgium?

0: Michel. Back to Teat. Infield for Tillemans. Beautiful interception by Bip Jara. Ball sent ahead for Sadio Mane. Sadio Mane. Still Sadio Mane. A short. Ismaila Sai can't control. Belgium attempt a counter. Moreira in poor possession. Goes past this man. Gay. Infield the ball goes to Michel. A short. Lukaku can't control that one. Moreira intercept to the right hand side. Munaye.
1: Goal!
0: What a goal! Romelu Lukaku! You should look at how devastated I am already.
1: Kelvin, let me ask you, why do you feel devastated? Because you feel it's fragile. You feel it! Don't lie! You feel it!
0: What? How? This game has ended already.
1: Ejumano.
0: Africa. Like, what is wrong? Damn. Until we done.
1: That was it. That was basic.
0: Basic defending.
1: Yeah, oh. He was.
0: You have done this like all Lukaku, this while.
1: Yeah.
0: You've done this all this while. Just that lapse in concentration, my goodness.
1: No. Yeah.
0: This is all Belgium needed.
1: But well, that's all. But it could end 2-1. It could still end 2-1. They need to stabilize.
0: I can't try. I can't try the situation out. As of now. When a team at this point, I'm afraid for Senegal. I need to be honest. You don't allow Belgium a chance at this point. Now they can smell it.
1: Especially when I told you that, you know the thing about the comeback, right?
0: Yeah.
1: Yeah.
0: Just like that, England scored one and they felt that was it.
1: Yeah.
0: I've been saying this, that Cote d'Ivoire, very same thing. Late minute strike against Germany and then another one against Norway. And it's always, why always this?
1: Why always me? This guy should score. Mbaye!
0: Three minutes to go.
1: But it's not over yet. Till the referee sings.
0: In football, yeah, 3 minutes can be like 3 hours.
1: And you know it's going to be like, what's it called? I think it'll be like 6 minutes at the time.
0: Yeah, like... Leandro Trossard. Intercepted beautifully by Senegal. Now to the left-hand side. Michel will find a pass to Tiet. Tiet in ball possession. Back to Michel. To the right hand side, Timothy Castagna. A low pass to Raskin. Back to Castagna. A long switch to the left hand side. Moreira will pick the ball. Moreira against Crepin Diata. Moreira finds Leandro Trossard. Trossard sets a cross into the box. Goalkeeper, Mori Diaw. My goodness. What just happened?
1: I'm back in there. Kelvin!
0: What just happened?
1: Kelvin!
0: My goodness!
1: You feel it!
0: Am I dreaming? I've got your chest, drone level.
1: Oh my word!
0: Ha! Depth run level in the space of 3 minutes. 2 goals from Belgium. Ah, damn. Africa.
1: Oh, my word. My word. Kelvin, I told you, Ebubaba.
0: My chest hurts. Jure Tillemans. Tillemans has put Belgium level. With just 1 minute of regular time to go.
1: I mean, let's give Rudy Garcia his props. Wholesale substitutions. There was no time to waste.

0: No lessons learned. I'm shocked, Price. Belgium have drawn level. Belgium have drawn level.
1: Maza, he needs to take Sadio Mane off. That guy was a deficit. Should have been taken off earlier.
0: Africa, oh my goodness. I just said it. Look, the right things need to be done. You be gutsy. Be fearless. You do the most simple things. Take Sadio Mane off.
1: You can't think far.
0: I saw this coming. I knew it. They need to get 3 goals, not 2.
1: Kevin, if Senegal go down the sword, I'm telling you, no one else in Africa is surviving this. All of them are coming home. If Senegal go down the sword.
0: I'm disappointed. Hey, big time disappointed. This is bad. This is bad.
1: Ah, it's 7 minutes, as I expected. Okay, cool stuff.
0: This is bad. Ah.
1: Luka! Luka Bakio! Any Lukaku?
0: What? I forgot how to run a commentary.
1: Luka Bakio and Lukaku! My goodness, my man! My friends are on Moda.
0: I forgot how to run the commentary, listeners.
1: Kelvin has been dumbfounded, just like the Senegalese fans on the pitch. They do not know what is happening. Absolutely bamboozled by the Belgian, who have clawed back that deep and come back 2-2 now. Goodness. What a match we have on our hands.
0: In 3 minutes, Belgium have clawed back. Romelu Lukaku. Jurrit Elements. Africa. Oh, damn. Earlier today, in similar fashion, DR Congo saw England pull a comeback to win 2-1. with just about 7 minutes to go. Belgium have done same from 2-0 down to 2-2. Ah, what is the missing piece for Africa?
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0: Football is drama. Football is emotions. Football is ruthless and painful. If Senegal do not pull this off, it is done for Africa. With only Moroccan hope left.
1: Rudy Garcia, I'm happy. Like, that's gutsy substitutions. Took them off quickly. He has been justified. Luke Bakio definitely played better than Doku. The players he maintained, Tillemans, proved his worth. Every ball now is sending tremor down the Senegalese spine.
0: Throw it.
3: I think I still know how to do a commentary.
0: Throwing for Belgium. Every incursion, every order of possession will not spell doom for Senegal. They need to act quick. They need to get the goal. They need to pull this off somewhere, somehow. Ismael Jacobs now to Pape Gay. Idrissa Gana Gay now creeping Diata on the edge of the box. Back for Partesis. Idrissa Gana Gay once again. The ball will go to creeping Diata to Lamine Kamara. Kamara will find an option in Partesis. Back to Lamine. Now Idris Aganagay. On the right hand side, he finds Crepin out wide. Lamine Kamara to Idris Aganagay. The ball will now go to Gay. Back to Partey. Partey sees Crepin. Ndiaye. Morata will take over for Belgium. Long ball into the half of Senegal. You better clear that thing.
1: Pocket coach Kelvin now. My goodness. Kelvin has been dumbfounded. He's been dumbstruck as he stands now. Listeners, you can imagine absolute pandemonium inside the stadium and in the studio. My goodness. Stadium and studio.
0: A shot. Wide goes. Wide goes. Huh? We've played 5 minutes already of the additional 7. Looks like we're headed for extra time.
1: Whew, the Senegalese fans are looking pretty, but they are shocked.
0: How did this happen?
1: So right now, I need to scratch my words. 2 goals not enough for Africa.
0: No, I 2 goals are not enough. How?
1: Oh, my
0: God. 2 goals are not enough.
1: What a game. What a game. What a game. Belgium have played. Belgium have deserved to come back. They've played with their hearts. Fire in their belly.
0: This one now, Belgium or more. Ah. Not be France. Not be Portugal. This one now, Belgium.
1: Man, this. Oh. The match is going to extra time. We're going to extra time.
0: Cross into the box. It comes to Morata. Referee. Assassin Radio. Whistles. We headed for extra time. We headed for extra time. What a match.
1: Interesting that Trossard and Tielemans were bickering, right? And they linked up to give the goal. Where is this written?
0: Kwame, we need to find a solution to this right away. No, look. We saw Cote d'Ivoire against Germany.
1: Mm-hmm.
0: It was 1-1.
1: Mm-hmm.
0: Until the very last minutes. Then Cote d'Ivoire found a way to... It seemed as though it was ending 1-0. Then Germany found a way to score.
1: Mm-hmm.
0: 2-1. Cote d'Ivoire would advance to round 32, play against Norway. Again. Mm. At the very last, Norway will take over and win this game.
1: Yeah.
0: We have Guinea Congo today playing against England. Congo draw first blood. Defend till the end of the first half. With about 20 minutes to end the second half,
1: mm-hmm.
0: England pull a comeback 2-1. Today, again, we are seeing Senegal, after going 2-0 up, surrendered our 2-goal lead. Kwame, what is the problem? Talk to me. Say something.
1: Kelvin, what can I say? I mean, what can I say which hasn't been said about the mentality Africa has brought to the game, right? This shows a level of complacency which is baffling, because you expect Senegal to hold their lines and all that, not drop themselves or drop their mentality or their strength. And they dropped it at the very last minute. They dropped their intensity. They felt the game was over before the game was over. And they're now giving Belgium a chance. And now you can feel that Senegal know their weaknesses have been exposed. Belgium knew that psychologically they're on the higher end. So they're definitely coming back to the first half of extra time with that psychological advantage, as we have it. It will be difficult to see how Senegal bounce back. I do think that the best thing to save them is penalties. But will they be pressed? Will they be feeling it? Will they have a psychological breakdown in their mind? Yes, I do think they'll be feeling it, because no one at this point can expect someone to let go of a 2-goal advantage. So it is what it is. Let's see what happens.
0: Kwame says it is what it is. Kwame says it is what it is. It was not to be. Two goals not enough for Africa. Two goals not enough for Africa. I thought this was done. So we have extra time. Great architecture, man. Look at that stadium.
1: Yeah, I mean, it's impressive.
0: Drama. Revival. Heartbreak. This is what football is all about. Revival on the part of Belgium. Heartbreak for Senegal. We all saw this coming. We all saw this coming. Huh. It was not to be for Africa. Some changes will be made off the bench by Papet Yao. Nicholas Jackson. With Khalidou Koulibaly. These men are set to come on. These men are set to come on. Assassin Radio, what a game it's been. What a game it's been. So Sadio Mane eventually. It was long overdue, man. Why do African coaches do this? It's been. If they are giving the other players a chance.
1: No, Sadio Mane is still on. No?
0: He's still on?
1: Yep.
0: That's an indication of a change. Huh. But why do African coaches do this? He's a senior player, of course. But you know what? He can't offer you what you give, what he can.
1: He's not a senior player, he's going to play here.
0: He can't offer you what you expect him to give. Put the fact that he has reputation, he has ego, put it all aside, and do what's best for the team. That was all we expected. He can't run. He can't. Extra time continues. Extra time continues. Alumenfield. Senegal on the attack. On the right hand side, Idrissa Gana Gueye. Two partisies. Now to Iliman Ndiaye. Ndiaye in ball possession. Back to Ndiaye. Ball goes to partisies. In the half of Belgium. Habib. Diarra. His replacement in Pape Mata Sarr has lost possession. Ball will come to goalkeeper Thibaut Courtois. Courtois to Michel. Back to Thibaut Courtois.
3: Kwame, Africans don't have a good record of penalty shootout, yeah.
1: Yes, of course. Morocco have unjinxed that, right?
3: Let's assume Morocco are not Africans.
1: Kelvin is giving us a lecture on African football philosophy. We're having fun in the studio here, listener. This is why you should be at the Woods. This is what you're going to experience at the Woods. Come Friday, we are going to be catching the Black Star.
3: It is the hope that kills, man.
1: I told you, Kelvin, football is not played on hope. I told you.
3: It is the hope that kills. Two goals, not enough.
0: I'm shocked. But this is what football is all about. Unpredictability, drama, emotion. The changes will eventually be made. The changes will eventually be made. Sadio Mane is going off. Sadio Mane is going off. Nicholas Jackson will come on. Come in, the changes are finally being made.
1: Too little, too late? I don't know. I do not know.
3: But looks like with the coming of Jackson, he'll get to play on the flank. You think it's a good call? What does he offer on the flank for Senegal?
1: No, he'll go down the middle. So I guess maybe Sal will move to the flanks. Mm. So he's going to go down the middle.
3: Okay.
1: Yeah.
3: Okay.
0: Let's see what happens for the rest of the game. Let's see what happens for the rest of the game.
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0: Senegal have the ball in the center circle. A long swing intended for Jackson. It will come to goalkeeper Thibaut Courtois. Thibaut Courtois sends the ball in. Teat. He sends the ball to his left-hand side. For Mane. Infield. Senegal will take over play. They have a free kick. They have a free kick. Looks like more changes will be made. Now with extra time, more changes will be made. Yes. Sapoko Ndiaye on. Idrissa Gana Gueye off. Sapoko Ndiaye on. Idrissa Gueye off. So 6 changes in total for Senegal. 6 changes in total for Senegal. Is this where they get things right? Will the South make an impact? Captain now for the side is Ismaïla Sarr. Captain now for the side is Ismaïla Sarr. Play continues. Teat in ball possession. Tense pass. Nicholas Jackson. The ball will now come to Timothy Castagna. Back to Michel. Now to Teat once again. He's cast on for an option. Youri Tielemans. A long sweep to the right hand side. Looking for jersey number 15 for the Belgian side. Ruskin. But that will go out of play. It went out of play. Goalkeeper Mori Diaw will kick us off. So play continues in field around the center circle. The Senegalese defense will clear. It will come to Lamine Kamara. Play continues. Teat will take over for Belgium. In ball possession now, Teat. Ball now comes to Michel. Belgium surge forward. Raskin in ball possession to the right. He finds an option. And look at Bakio. The ball will come to Tita around the center circle. But in the half of Senegal, Raskin surges forward. Back to Luka Bakio. Luka Bakio finds an option in Trossard. It will go to Michel. Now to Tiet. Look at that. 3 minutes. 86 and 89.
1: Huh. Oh, my word.
0: When I sent across.
1: Whew.
0: Across the face of goal. Senegal will take over now. And by Moira is too physical with him. Play will go to Belgium. Trossard was attempting a through pass to Luka Bakio. Referee says dead ball situation.
1: No, I think it's a foul for Senegal.
0: A foul for Senegal instead.
1: Yeah.
0: Charlie, me batch can mean who? I can't see.
1: You can't think far. Woo wee.
0: I blame Papi Thiaw.
1: Yeah.
0: I blame Papi Thiaw.
1: What? Come on, let's discuss this, right? What substitutions do you think Papi Thiaw could have made to salvage the game?
0: As at a time when he had the 2-goal lead, he should have let the old man go. The likes of Idris Agan again. So that when he brings on the likes of Papi Matasar and Lamine Kamara, they are coming in fresh, right?
1: Mm.
0: And so what they offer is that they give you that robustness and mobility to be able to deal with the likes of Tielemans and Trossard to stop them from bringing those passes through.
1: Mm.
0: Right. Again, you realize that they've got some counter-attacking chances from left and right. It's where Sadio Mane was.
1: Yeah.
0: Whenever he's been in one-on-one situations, he's failed to impress. And so again, after dealing with the middle, you make changes on the flanks. Look, you are blessed with a lot of these talents. And Mbaye is on the bench. Jackson is on the bench.
1: Mm.
0: Make the changes. Like it or not, these Europeans, they'll try to roll back. So you need to be very proactive. But it sounds like 2 goals were not enough.
1: And now you can see Belgium is more physical than Senegal. Yeah. Senegal need to find their dominant feet. They need to roll back. Because now they feel like a wounded lion.
0: It's too much. It's too much. Belgium, Mauri Diaw. The goalkeeper will clear. Infield. The ball is now with Tiet. Tiet in ball possession. To the left hand side. He finds an option. Crossing to the middle. Goalkeeper. What a save by Mauri Diaw. What a save by Mauri Diaw. That was closer than we thought. That was closer than we thought. Romelu Lukaku desperately searching for the winner for Belgium. Desperately searching for the winner for Belgium. Lamine Kamara behind the ball. Back to Nyakite. Once again, it is a train for Senegal. We are approaching the dying minutes of extra time. 101 minutes played already. It's been a fairly balanced extra time period. The first of two, ball to the right hand side, Mbaye for Senegal. Mbaye on the run, still Mbaye. He can't get the ball under control. Senegal still have the ball. Nyakite to the left hand side, he comes in field, still Senegal. Now Ismaila Sarr in ball possession. to Gay. In ball possession now, the Senegalese to Mbaye. Mbaye will come back to Partesis. Back to Partesis. In their own half. The Senegalese are trying to make things out. Goalkeeper Mori Diaw, a long ball sent forward. Intercepted. Belgium will have a throw-in. Mane to throw for Belgium.

0: 1 minute more to go or to end the first extra time period. Senegal ball possession. Dispossessed. Teat for Belgium. Nice pass to Trossard. He dribbles one a shot. What a timely block. Still Belgium in poor possession. Raskin sent it across the face of goal. Across the face of goal. What a dribble by Trossard. Landing Lamine Kamara. But the shot came off Pape Matasa. And that cross missed by inches by Trossard. Goalkeeper launches the ball infield. Teat to the right hand side. Cleared by Belgium. Now to Ismaila Sarr. He heads the ball to no one in particular. Goalkeeper Thibaut Courtois will take over. Play continues in the half of Belgium. Timothy Castagna, referee. He whistles to call the end of the first half of extra time. Referee Martinez says we end the first half of extra time here. I was about putting a post together on Senegal meeting the US and Bosnia. In the space of 3 minutes, Belgium, from 2 goals down, equalized 2-2, and we have extra time at our hands. First half of extra time over. Awaiting the second. Where is this game heading to? Will it be settled in penalty shootouts? Or one of these teams ended by the end of the second half of extra time. Kwame, if you're any of these teams, how do you want to end it? What would be your strategy?
1: If you can end it in the second half of extra time, then end it. If not, let's leave it to luck and penalties. Luck, nerves and penalties.
0: You feel penalties will be anyone's game?
1: Yeah, it is.
0: It is.
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0: Yeah, some will say that Africans are not good at penalties. And so in shootouts against European opposition, it is seemingly clear what happened until Morocco did it against the Netherlands. So only time will tell.

0: referee Martinez. Countdown, kickoff once again in extra time. Ball sent to Partesis. Now Crepen Diata. Diata to Mbaye. Back to Crepen. Crepen takes on Moera. You find an option back at Pape Thiaw. Thiaw in ball possession to goalkeeper Mori Diaw. Now to Nyakite. Nyakite to Malik Diouf. Senegal have a throw-in. El Hadji Malik Diouf. Who plays for West Ham United. He came on for Jacobs Ismail. Senegalese pushing for possession now. Lukaku turns past his marker. Now to Lukaku. Lukaku on the edge of the box. Still Lukaku now finds an option in Leandro Trossard. Trossard goes past his man. He's trying to find Castagna. He finds him. Timothy Castagna with a cross into the box. A header. It just goes wide. Just wide. Raskin. He was looking to score from there with a header. Amadou Onana, I must say. Warming up for Belgium. Amadou. Synonymous with Africa. French. Islamic Africa. But this guy plays for Belgium. He plays for Belgium. Having been born there. Having grown up there. Having played there as a youngster. He pledged allegiance to Belgium. Crepen Diata. Infield. Pape Matasa. Now to Partesis. Mbaye. Back to Partesis. To Crepen Diata. Diata in ball possession. Out wide for Mbaye. Still Mbaye in ball possession. Across into the box. Cleared by the Belgian defense. He'll go out for a throw-in. Out for a throw-in. Done quickly by Mbaye. To Crepen Diata. Still Crepen Diata. The ball comes to Partesis. Partey to Crepen. On the right-hand side. Now Mbaye. In ball possession. Mbaye will go back for Partesis. It comes to Mbaye. Beautifully done. On the edge of the box. A cut back. A shot. Across the face of goal. My goodness. Ismail Assa.
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0: Ismail Assa. The cut back came from the right side. On the edge of the box. It was begging for a connection. It was Mbaye instead. But cut back from Ismail Assa. That could have been it. Kwame, at this point, if a goal counts for either side, it's done, right?
2: Done, dusted. Sign, sealed, delivered.
0: Leandro Trossard goes off. Amadou Onana comes on. Goalkeeper Mori Diaw collects.
2: Amadou Onana comes on because they want to keep it tight. They want to be steely.
0: Amadou Onana. Long ball sent to the half of Belgium. Moreira. The ball will come to the Senegalese midfield. Looks like he needs medical attention.
3: That looks dangerous.
2: Definitely.
3: I think he didn't land well. Landing was bad.
0: 4 minutes of the second extra time already played. 11 more to go.
3: It was a head-to-head collision with Crippen.
2: And you know who came out worse? I think maybe his hair saved him a bit.
0: Yeah.
2: His hair padded.
0: Looks more like Trent Alexander-Arnold, yeah?
2: Yeah. His hair padded the impact.
0: Look at the hairstyle too.
2: Yeah. That would be a good padding. To the impact. Yeah.
0: Morara, he's back up. He's straight. He can't continue. Play continues on the pitch.
3: There's one of 16. Is all this? One of 32. Is all this drama necessary?
2: Of course, it is the World Cup. If you don't have drama, you're going to have drama till the very end. So brace yourself. That's why this is the World Cup.
0: That is why this is the World Cup. 111 minutes played. 9 more minutes left to end the second half of extra time. In ball possession now, Belgium, look back, yo. To Youri Tielemans. Cleared away by the Senegalese. Infield. Partisis launches the ball in. Once again, ball launched. Raskin clears the lines. The Senegalese midfield will take over. Pass quickly down. On the run, Nicolas Jackson on the left. On the edge of the box, Nicolas Jackson was trying to cut back off Castagna. Still Senegal in ball possession. Behind the 18-yard box, Kamara shot. What a save by Courtois. What a save by Timothy Courtois. Thibaut Courtois, I must say. Sapoko in the eye. Fired one behind the box. But that would not go in. Amadou Onana. Back to Michel. Now Timothy Castagna. To Michel once again. Raskin. A street to the far left side looking for an option. He wouldn't get to him. He was looking for Munai, he wouldn't get to him. Play continues. Nicolas Jackson on the run. Nicolas Jackson. Still Jackson. Jackson beautifully done. A low cross. Instinctive clearance by Belgium. Timothy Castagna. I ran 13 minutes. 7 minutes left. 7 minutes left for either side to win in extra time. Corner kick behind the ball. El Malik Hachidiouf of West Ham United. Corner launched in. A header. Thibaut Courtois will collect. Throwing down for Morera. Infield, Youri Tielemans. He sends the ball to the far right side. Looking for Lucas Paquio. It goes across the line. Goal kick. Goal kick now for Senegal. Both Tielemans and then Amadou Onana play for Aston Villa.
3: could telepathy do something great here?
2: No, telepathy, man. They are tired. At this point, I don't think it will add much. Right now, they just need to compose themselves. Anyone who gets the goal, the both teams will be tired. Yeah. Let's be guided. Both teams will be tired. So it's who wants it more.
3: It will be a case of who wants it more, says Kwame. Teat. Now to Michelle. To Raskin. Back to Teat once again. To the left-hand side for Morera. Morera surges forward. Still Morera. Across into the box. Lukaku. His effort is intercepted. We'll go into the hands of goalkeeper Mori Diaw. Goalkeeper Mori Diaw collects. To the right-hand side. Ball comes to Raskin. In the middle of the park. To Timothy Castagna. Back to Raskin. Now Amadou Onana. Onana finds Georgi Lukubakio. Back to Teat. To the left-hand side for Morera. Infield for Castagna. Now Teat. Lukubakio. Still Lukubakio. Amadou Onana in ball possession. Onana to Morera. Across the face of goal. Ooh. A shot off the bar. What a chance for Lukubakio. Hey. What a chance for Lukubakio. They're almost there. Project were almost there. The cross from Morera came across the face of goal of El Halik Malijov. Assassin Radio
2: 99.5. Could that be a penalty?
3: No, I don't think so. A shot by Lukubakio. Struck the crossbar upwards. Ah. Danieli was the winner. The Belgian fast story was in. Lukubakio. Nearly won it for Belgium. You thought it's a penalty? All right. It still remains 2-2. Still remains 2-2. There's a VAR check for a possible penalty.
2: Go back. Oh, it's Wala now. Ismaila, sir.
3: Ismaila. There's a possible check for a penalty. This will break hearts.
2: Yeah. Kelvin, honestly, to me,
3: yeah,
2: it did look like a penalty.
3: Oh.
2: You understand what I mean?
3: I get it.
2: It did look like a penalty.
3: But the contact came after the ball had passed him.
2: Yeah. Right? Okay.
3: That is what could make it not a penalty. Because if there's a possibility of him connecting with the ball, he has a real chance. Then look out for a contact between both players.
2: Why are they talking to his ear? Like, these players, they are just stubborn or what?
3: They just wouldn't budge.
2: Penalty at this point. I'm buzzing him, Manka.
3: He's going to check the bar.
2: Yeah.
3: Huh.
2: It did look like a penalty, though. It did look like a penalty. I'm not going to lie.
3: Referee views the decision or the incident to make a decision. Eesh.
2: It did look like a penalty. You understand what I was saying? No motion is better than no motion.
3: Eesh. I don't think it's a penalty from this. From this angle, I don't think it's a penalty. The player wanted to get there. He couldn't. He missed the ball. And there, the contact, I think it came from Tielemans instead. Let me look at the UB. Let me look at the UB. Ah, no.
2: Yeah, we are not fully convinced.
3: I'm not fully convinced. I'm not. There was contact.
2: Start by Gofibi penalty.
3: There was contact.
2: In Gofibi penalty.
3: There was contact.
2: There was contact.
3: There was contact.
2: Wouldn't that be testament of Senegal's luck? Imagine they save this again.
0: What does referee Martinez from Honduras say? What is his decision?
3: Don't do this. Don't do this.
2: Penalty.
0: Penalty to Belgium.
2: Yeah. Kelvin, let's be honest. It did look like a penalty. It did look like a penalty.
0: Penalty to Belgium. No, look. It is.
3: Look at the time. Oh, God.
0: Why?
2: And if Senegal lose this game, they have themselves to blame. It is what it is.
0: Penalty to Belgium. Ref says that is a penalty. Ref says that is a penalty. That is a penalty. You see what the Europeans always get over us. They should walk off today to where?
2: Kelvin, you're agitated, I know.
3: No, will this stop them from playing the penalty?
2: Who's not... You should have been get them like we would have all day.
3: What is Partis is doing there? Would that stop him from playing the penalty? It's a decision that we...
2: There's nothing we do. Nothing.
3: Why do players act so immature sometimes? Your opponent is going to the penalty and then that's where you decide to fall.
2: Kiluka! My goodness! Shani Party.
3: He has missed it.
2: He has missed it?
3: Yeah. This is just from me.
2: Listeners, I must say, they are pulling a hair now from,
3: What is this altercation and confrontation for?
2: They are pulling the hair of Morera. Oh, is it Morera?
3: Yeah, Morera. No, the ref says it is a penalty. Right. Yeah. Whatever happens, the penalty will be taken.
2: Yeah, so
3: why is he maturity on the part of the player? Why are you engaging this altercation?
2: Captain has to take it. I think this thing there, captain has to take it. Captain, do give it to Luca.
3: Tielemans isn't the captain.
2: But what a comeback. What a comeback. Let's give Belgium the credit they deserve. A comeback of comebacks. This was a great comeback. I've enjoyed this game.
3: I haven't enjoyed this game, bro. How do you surround the two goal lead?
2: Is that playing in the match?
3: I was playing a post to congratulate them for going into the round of 16.
2: Ah, well.
3: With about 5 minutes to go.
2: Ah, well. The universe said, or the football god said, not today. Teranga.
0: Lukaku. Or Tielemans. Against Moridia.
2: Ah! Ekonimu.
0: Tielemans.
2: Ekonimu. Ekonimu.
0: It is a goal! Yuri Tielemans has completed a comeback for Belgium. The Red Devils have done it.
3: The Red Devils have done it. He's fired a penalty home. It is Belgium 3. Senegal 2. Belgium 3. Senegal 2. Yuri Tielemans at the double. Wow. Yuri Tielemans. There was no way Morija was getting that. No way he was getting that. With his right foot at his right top corner, the goalkeeper's left. Goalkeeper got the direction wrong, totally wrong.
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3: Yuri Tielemans has done it. Senegalese fans already shedding tears. They know this has slipped through their hands. They just know it. Play continues. Out for a throw-in.
2: Right now we're in Buga soccer period. Boom, boom. Buga.
3: Senegal in ball possession. Crepin. Cross into the box. Right into an attacker shot over the bar. It was poorly struck. Poorly struck. Ball launched in. Senegal will clear. Moreira cleared once again by Crepin Diata. Jackson in ball possession. He is fouled. Ref says that is a throw-in instead, not a foul.

0: This is bad. Africa, this is bad. This is bad.
1: Oh, Abu Baba.
2: Play continues. Senegal in ball possession now. Crepe Ndiata. Still Crepe. He leaves the ball for Sakopo Ndiaye. To the left-hand side. Belgium intercept. It will come back to Senegal. Partey sees, goes all the way. Now Crepe Ndiata. Ndiata to Mbaye. Mbaye in ball possession. To Partey sees. Sis finds an option in Nyakite. Nyakite looks upwards. He comes central. Back to Nyakite. He has Nicolas Jackson on the left. He finds him. Jackson. Across into the box. Cleared away by the Belgians. Senegal will take over play once again. Mara fouls. He fouls him. Crepe Ndiata. He was on the run. Behind the ball, Crepe Ndiata.
0: One is black.
2: Into the box. Intercepted by one of the defenders. Back to Senegal once again. Crepe Ndiata. Still Crepe Ndiata. It will come to Sakopo Ndiaye. Across into the box once again.

0: And still Moreira, he tried to switch to the right, intercepted. A long pass to the left this time. It will come to Mbaye, who has switched positions. Mbaye on the left. Mbaye, a shot blocked. Once again, a chance for Senegal. Blocked once again.
1: Asasi Radio
0: 99.5. A wartime blocked by Belgium. Which means catch a course when you move in. Handball.
2: Just outside. That was outside the box.
0: What is the prescription for? What's now? What's that?
3: Oh, a bakiri.
0: Senegal have a free kick from a promising distance. We've played 131 minutes. Was supposed to be 120 plus 4, 124. Senegal have a free kick from a promising distance. Can they score with us? What is the good body in there?
3: Chai!
0: He launches it over the bar.
3: C'est fini, trapeur, papa.
0: It is all over. It is all over. Referee Martinez has whistled. Belgium have pulled it off from two goals down. Inspired by goals from Yuri Tielemans and Lukaku. They force extra time with just 7 minutes to go. Scoring twice in 3 minutes. And with just 1 minute to end extra time, they got a penalty. Once again converted by Tielemans. That is how Belgium will sail through the round of 32 into the round of 16. So it ends. Belgium 3. Senegal 2. Morocco remained the only African rep into round 16. Kwame, it is over.
3: Kelvin, c'est fini. Praton.
0: Kwame, it is over.
3: Kelvin.
0: No, it looks like.
3: My verdict.
0: It looks
3: stands.
0: Like it's only Africa. It's only Morocco that. They don't.
3: Kelvin, after this match, tell me that now you don't believe in my theory.
0: Kwame, 2 goals were not enough. 2 goals. How?
3: Ah, ready? I won't pet it.
0: So it is now Belgium who are with the winner between USA and Bosnia. It is now Belgium. I wait a winner of Bosnia and USA. It is game done. This was our coverage of the 2026 World Cup. Round 32 fixture between Belgium and Senegal. The Europeans have emerged victors after a grueling, ruthless, and painful fight. Belgium 3, Senegal 2. It is a night. Catch you yet again on another day. And that day is tomorrow. Good night.
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